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3: It's 7 o'clock. Good morning. I'm Siobhan Murphy. More than 3,300 women referred for urgent breast cancer assessments have waited longer than the recommended 10 working days so far this year. HSE figures show 936 women waited between 16 and 20 days, while 482 waited more than 21 days. In total, 21% of urgent referrals have exceeded the 10-day target. Last year, almost 5,800 women waited more than 3 weeks for an urgent appointment. The HSE says most women referred will not ultimately be diagnosed with cancer. Speaking to Southeast Radio News was North Wexford TD Malcolm Byrne.
4: We know that early detection in the case of cancer saves lives. So it is concerning that so far this year, according to figures I've received, that there were over 3,000 women who weren't seen within the 10-day period. There have certainly been improvements, but we've still a long way to go.
3: Postmortems will be carried out today on the bodies of five teenage boys killed in a head-on collision in County Kildare yesterday. It's understood they were aged between 14 and 16 years old. Three women and a young boy were also seriously injured in the crash on the M9. It prompted Garda Commissioner Justin Kelly to condemn reckless incidents where cars are being driven in the wrong direction for social media likes. Tina Gates reports.
5: The five teenagers died when their car collided head-on with another vehicle near Moon. Three women and a boy in the second car were seriously injured. Commissioner Justin Kelly says Gardaí have to try to stop wrong-way drivers while also protecting every other road user. He says deliberately driving against motorway traffic for social media attention is reckless and can have devastating consequences, and such incidents put Gardaí in an extremely challenging position. The M9 collision's been referred to FISTRU, the police ombudsman, and the commissioner says Gardaí are cooperating fully with its investigation.
3: Labour's calling out the government for not doing more for workers in last year's budget. The party's responding to reports the threshold for the higher rate of income tax for workers could rise by €2,000 to €46,000 in budget 2027. It comes after the government saw backlash for not including any such move in last year's budget, according to the Business Post. Labour's finance spokesperson Jed Nash thinks workers need even more help to meet rising costs.
6: The uplift will be several hundred euros probably per worker over the space of next year. Under the middle of a cost of living crisis, we would argue that that's not significant enough given the rising costs that households are experiencing, particularly in the context of the fact that government had decided to, for example, withdraw the energy credits. They should consider reintroducing a form of targeted energy credits.
3: The death toll from Indonesia's powerful earthquake has risen to 53. Saturday's 7.7 magnitude quake struck Flores Island, where thousands of people have been evacuated and rescuers are still trying to reach communities cut off by landslides. Hundreds of aftershocks are continuing to hamper rescue efforts. American actress Hayden Panettiere has died at the age of 36. The former child star shot to worldwide fame in her late teens with the leading role in the TV show Heroes. She also had main parts in musical drama series Nashville and the Scream movie franchise. Sky's US correspondent Martha Kellner says her autobiography was released a few months ago.
7: She spoke of problems with depression, with anxiety, with postpartum depression, and with acute grief and guilt which followed the passing of her younger brother Jensen, who himself died aged just 28.
3: Wexford's role in ancient craft making will be celebrated as part of National Heritage Week. Events have been running around the county since Saturday, with more than 100 planned until Sunday. The theme of this year's National Heritage Week is Heritage at Risk, as we revive and keep alive some traditions from days gone by. Colin Moriarty is a heritage officer with Wexford County Council and says there's plenty of opportunities to see the old ways in action this week.
8: Basket weaving in Rams Grange, traditional fishnet roping skills in Duncannon, mud building techniques in the 17th and 18th century. That's an interesting one, because nearly all the thatched cottages you find around Wexford are built out of mud. There's also leather working workshops in the Heritage Park.
3: And there's been a fantastic result for Team Ireland at the European Vintage Ploughing Championships in Hammond Achill in Belgium. James Stafford took second place in the Vintage Classic class, while Jim Cullen, who hails from Rathangan in County Wexford, finished third in the Vintage Trail class. Ray Clancy also secured a fifth place finish in the Vintage Mounted class. That means two European medals and three top five finishes for the Irish competitors, a major achievement for Irish Vintage Ploughing. For all your local stories and more, visit southeastradio.ie. It's 4 minutes past seven.
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3: Mostly dry today after a cloudy start. Some sunny spells will develop in the afternoon. Cloud will increase again in the evening with rain gradually spreading from the northwest around nightfall. A warm, humid day though, with highest temperatures 21 to 24 degrees.
11: I see Met Aaron is coming in for a bit of flack as well over wrong forecasts at the weekend. Yesterday was one of the days. Okay. And there were complaints. So here, so you look at the app on your iPhone.
3: Yes. Okay.
11: Said yesterday, no rain.
3: Mm.
11: I got completely lashed on going into Dublin.
3: Yeah.
11: And the big thing that your motorcyclist never does, don't ever get on your bike without your rain gear. What did Callie do?
3: I know.
11: Got on my bike without my rain gear. And then there were people giving out, I went out to cut my grass and it lashed rain. So there's a few complaints, and Met Aaron have apologised as well.
3: There you go.
11: There was a few little things. How was your weekend?
3: It was great. Great weekend, yeah. And yours?
11: What was the highlight?
3: Do you know what's going to sound so parochial, but the highlight was probably, we have an annual pattern day every year on the 15th of August, and everyone gathers by their loved ones' gravesites. Yeah. And I just love the way
11: that the blessing of the graves.
3: It is the blessing of the graves, yeah. And the community comes together, and everyone's grave is so beautifully decked out with flowers, and there's a lovely warm feeling. Then we had the Craggy Island Field Day right after it.
11: Craggy Island?
3: I'm joking. Do you ever see Father Ted where they have the Craggy Island Field Day?
11: I just love it.
3: But we had a field day, and you know what? It was fantastic, and everyone turned, you know, it was great turnout, and it's just a lovely feeling, you know.
11: First time I ever heard of a pattern was when I lived in Blackwater, and it was a big deal as well. And then it gets you thinking, well, I don't know, I'd like a grave. But anyway, that's not a great way to start a Monday morning. I had date night on Saturday night.
3: Oh, I love date night.
11: Yeah, no, it was nice.
3: Where'd you go anywhere?
11: Didn't have a row.
3: What time to go home at?
11: We just went local, and we went to this lovely place that is kind of like, it's Wicklow's best kept secret. And they've got one of those stretch tents with lights and flowers and wildlife, and it's near a river. And we just sat there and talked.
3: Lovely.
11: Just chatted.
3: Did you have food?
11: Yeah, I had a pizza. she had a chicken burger for a change.
3: Right, okay.
11: And you know the worst thing was? The worst thing was she ate it all.
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11: Any man that's ever gone out with his wife always waits for the bit she leaves at the end. She didn't leave any on Saturday anyway. It's 8 minutes past seven. Good morning. Welcome to the 17th of August, Southeast Radio.

Good morning to you. Welcome to Southeast Radio. You're on the Jumbo Breakfast Show this morning, and that's the Goo Goo Dolls with Iris. And we go to Donegal this morning to say good morning to Aaron McShane. Morning, Phil, and everybody at Southeast Radio. Aaron McShane listening in County Donegal, playing an old song for us on the Jumbo Breakfast Show. Now, fair play to you, Aaron. Aaron, your profile picture is amazing. I'd love a bit of context on it. It's just fantastic. Anyway, thanks so much for getting in touch with us this morning. That's Southeast Radio 1, Highland Radio 0. Welcome to the day. It's 12 minutes past 7. So the big things that are going on the show today are Secret Sound. Well, there's no avoiding the cash is building. It's 1,800 quid today. That's what we have up for grabs. If you'd like to register, just send us the words Secret Sound to 087-3737-956. Rory's back with us again this week with a little gardening tip. And when you hear Rory from Wallace's in Wellington Bridge, just text the word Wallace's. You're in the draw then for the voucher. What else is going on? Well, we hear from Paul McGrath. He's back. Ooh-ah, Paul McGrath, shall I say. What's he talking about? Because I know Paul McGrath lives in Goree. Doesn't he live around Goree somewhere? Well, anyway, that's not the Paul McGrath we're talking about. Who are we talking about? Find out shortly.

0: Good morning to you. You're on the Jumbo Breakfast Show, Cat's Eye. That's Gabriella. It's 16 minutes past 7.
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0: Good morning to you. Welcome to the Jumbo Breakfast Show. Today, Steve Winwood, and that's Higher Love. Well, there's no getting away from it. The horrible headline from all of the newspapers this morning. Woman and a boy in M9 crash were on the way to a wedding. Five teens dead after ploughing a car into a family travelling to the airport. And I've been listening to news reports over the weekend about this as well. It's absolute madness. The social media thing, second time in a week, people driving the wrong way down a motorway. It's suicidal, but not just that. You'll bring other people with you. And that's just the madness of the whole thing. You'd love to actually sit down with somebody who thinks this is fun. And I was looking at some of the social media posts over the weekend where the people who have gone the wrong way down a motorway have been posting it on social media. And they're getting comments like, ledge, great. And you're going, my God, man, it's madness. It's just madness. Briony Gordon is on the front of the Irish Daily Mail this morning. I used to fancy Brad Pitt. Now he's just a sad old man with a drink problem. Okay. You'd love to, you know, get more detail on that, really. The Irish Times this morning, five young men killed on the M9 suspected of crime spree. File sent to the DPP alleges fraud by Sinn Féin politicians. And Airgrid needed emergency power plant during the eclipse. Because of the eclipse, a lot of the solar fields went down momentarily. So they went to Tarbert in Kerry to boot up extra electricity, and then they went to the East Wall in Dublin to do the same because of the eclipse. What happens at night time? I don't know. I don't know, lads. A glittering weekend for Irish athletes and swimmers as well. You know, we're only a little country, but by golly, do we box above our weight. And terrific news coming out of all of the sporting events this morning. Now, at 7:27, here's something that I think is extremely interesting, right? And we've been plugging away on this here at Southeast Radio this morning. And it's to do with writing an Irish song. And we're looking for new Irish language music. Elron an Luch is the Irish language song search for Irish Music Month, which kicks off today. 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
0: Time is just coming up to 7:30 now. Good morning and welcome to a brand new day today. You're waking up to a dry morning across the county at the 17th of August already, can you believe it? Siobhan is here with our first update. Morning, Siobhan.
7: Thanks, Phil. Good morning. More than 3,300 women referred for urgent breast cancer assessments have waited longer than the recommended 10 working days so far this year. Postmortems will be carried out today on the bodies of five teenage boys killed in a head-on collision in County Kildare yesterday. It's understood they were all aged between 14 and 16 years old. And Wexford's role in ancient craft making will be celebrated as part of National Heritage Week. The theme of this year's Heritage Week is Heritage at Risk, as we revive and keep alive some traditions from the days gone by. And the weather mostly dry today, and after a cloudy start, some sunny spells will develop in the afternoon. However, rain will spread from the northwest around nightfall. Highest temperatures 21 to 24 degrees.
0: Thanks very much for that. I'm fascinated about women's sheds.
7: Yeah.
0: Women have outdoor houses. I can't.
7: No, do you know, because we've heard so much about men's sheds, right? So the women's shed movement was actually started here in Wexford. And now there are hundreds all around the country. And it's not a shed.
0: Like,
7: it's not a shed out in someone's backfield or something. It's a premises and they all get together. Yeah. And I've learned so much in the last week from talking to all the lovely ladies. You know, there's no age limit to it. You don't have to be retired to join. You know, as long as you're 18.
0: Yeah.
7: There's so much going on at them.
0: And I was listening to John Moynihan on Saturday morning, and he had somebody in, and they do the motorcycle group, and the men get together. It's a mental health thing as well.
7: Yeah,
0: and just talk.
7: Do you know what? Loneliness is so prevalent, especially since the pandemic as well, I think. So it's just an outlet for people to get together. You can do crafts. They organise talks on different things. Yeah. They even go on annual holidays together.
0: I know.
7: I mean, it's just the
0: I've seen the same sort of thing gel on my Camino walks. The first day, strangers. The next day, friends. It's incredible.
7: It is incredible.
0: And I suppose the great thing is welcoming new members is the thing too. And don't be afraid. And some people are shy, right?
7: Mm.
0: And they find it difficult to enter an atmosphere like that.
7: Yeah.
0: What happens? Do they just kind of take a chance, rock in? Are they welcomed straight away?
7: Straight away. And that was one thing I got from all of the groups I spoke to, because I said, if there's anyone listening now that, you know, is on their own and might want to join, what do they need to do?
0: Yeah.
7: And it was simple. Turn up, come in the door, and the rest we will take care of.
0: Okay, well, the show is on Wednesday night. It's called Shine a Light. I'm looking forward to listening to it. Thanks, Siobhan.
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0: Right, 2 weeks for the school. Enjoy your lie on, but if you've got work, it's time to get moving. 27 minutes to 8 now. Good morning.

some people's brains are like at 100 this hour of the morning. So I said, have a lie on. And then someone said, no, it's lie in, Phil. Thanks, Caroline, for setting us ablaze here in the studio. And then I asked Siobhan, lie on or lie in? She says lie in. So I think that's going to have to be a breakfast battle this week. Do you have a lie on or do you have a lie in? These are the important questions.

0: Boudoum, the Saw Doctors, they certainly brought the house down at the Fla in Belfast this year as well. Absolutely brilliant, loved by all, great bunch of lads. That was the N17 on Southeast Radio. Big news from the US. Well, I don't know if it's big news or not, but Caroline Levitt, who's Donald Trump's press secretary, has announced that she's leaving the job. She's just had a baba. I suppose if she's privileged enough, if anyone is lucky enough to be able to leave work and take care of their baby, fair play to them, and the best of luck to her. But, do you know, I mean, I wonder if Ara Shavan, who's a professional journalist, was offered the job as White House press secretary, would you take it?
1: Oh, you're asking me?
0: Yeah.
1: Okay, no.
0: Why?
1: What a job.
0: I know. Okay, let's look at this from a reasonable point of view. Caroline Levitt is excellent at her job.
1: No, do you know what? There's a lot of speculation, obviously. This all happened last week. And she's one of Donald Trump's probably staunchest supporters and protects him nearly like a mother cub protects him.
0: Let's have a listen to some of her famous lines, all right?
2: President Trump is a humanitarian with a big heart. At this moment in time, of course, the ballroom is really the president's main priority. It's well past time that President Trump was awarded the Nobel Peace Prize.
0: Okay, I just had to stop them there, you know. But when you hear stuff like that, and she does it with a really straight face, you have to kind of say fair play to her.
1: Yeah, no, she's excellent at her job. And I suppose, as I said, there was a lot of speculation as to why you'd want to leave that job. And, you know, most of media outlets are saying it's because of her young family. And that could well be the reason.
0: Absolutely.
1: And that's her choice. And absolutely, 100%.
0: I suppose it's a privilege, though, for any journalist to get that job for the office of the President of the United States of America, irrespective of which president is in. I mean, it's a very unique position to be in.
1: It would be very unique, but you would have to be 100% behind that president, because if you're not, it would be a very hard pill to swallow if you're having to defend somebody.
0: There's a small part of you that thinks she doesn't believe what she says.
1: I think there might be. I do. I think there's something else there, because that probably is one of the top jobs in the world. Yeah. Never mind.
0: Yeah, you know, totally.
1: So,
0: well, look, whatever the reasons are, she's great at her job, and you know, she'd work for Michael O'Leary now. She'd be great for Ryanair. She'd be brilliant. So Caroline Levitt leaving the gig. Who's going to get it? We don't know, but we can be sure of one thing: it's not going to be Stephen Colbert.
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0: Now, there's a temporary road closure at Bargy Commons, but that is going on until the 25th of September, with alternative routes signposted and local access being facilitated also. Wexford County Council wanted to ask us to tell you that the Island Road car park in Enniscorthy has limited access to Island Road car park for the next 4 weeks from today due to flood protection works that are taking place. There might not be as many spaces, so just be aware of that if you're in the area. It's 12 minutes to 8. John Moynihan is in for Alan Corcoran on the Morning Mix all this week. John will be here just after 10. We'll find out what's coming on the show at about 8:45 this morning.
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Southeast Radio with Tame Impala. That's called Dracula, the Jenny remix. Coming up on the show this morning, just after 8:30, there's our secret sound. 1,800 quid is what it's worth. 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

0: Jumbo Breakfast Show on Southeast Radio. A traffic update this morning, and thanks for sending it in to us today. As always, the stop-go has started outside of Clonroach on the N30. So just be careful if you're in the car on the N30, just outside of Clonroach. Coming up on the show this morning, we did mention Paul McGrath, still a legend, but not our Paul McGrath, a brand new Paul McGrath. I'll tell you all about it after the news at 8 o'clock, which is coming up next here on Southeast Radio. Good morning.
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7: It's 8 o'clock. Good morning. I'm Siobhan Murphy. A Wicklow Wexford TD says no woman referred for an urgent breast clinic appointment should be left waiting beyond 2 weeks. Figures obtained by Fianna Fáil's Malcolm Byrne show 3,388 women, more than one in five urgent referrals, waited longer than the recommended 10 days in the first half of this year. Almost 500 were waiting more than 21 days. Deputy Byrne said suspected cancer cases must be dealt with as quickly as possible and delays remain a serious concern.
8: We know that early detection in the case of cancer saves lives, so it is concerning that so far this year, according to figures I've received, that there were over 3,000 women who weren't seen within the 10-day period. There have certainly been improvements, but we've still a long way to go.
7: Three women and a young boy remain in hospital following a road collision that claimed the lives of five teenage boys on the M9 motorway yesterday. A post-mortem on their bodies is due to be carried out today. Jessica Woodlock reports from County Kildare.
9: The car carrying the five teenagers was being driven down the M9 motorway in the wrong direction when it collided head-on with another car. It's understood the teenagers were aged between 14 and 16 years old, while the occupants of the other car included two women in their 30s, a woman in her 20s and a young child. The bodies of the five teenagers were taken to Naas General Hospital, where post-mortem examination is due to be carried out today. The woman and child remain in hospital this morning, with Gardaí describing their injuries as serious. Yesterday, a forensic examination of the scene took place before the heavily damaged cars were removed last night. Gardaí say they're continuing to investigate all the circumstances of the collision.
7: Almost 2,000 Help to Buy claims have now been approved here in County Wexford. New figures show 1,952 Wexford claims have been successful, involving more than 3,500 applicants. Of those, 1,334 were used to purchase newly built homes, while 618 supported self-builds. Nationally, almost 49,000 claims have been approved. Taoiseach Simon Harris says the scheme is helping first-time buyers bridge the gap towards securing the deposit needed for their own home. Labour wants the government to bring back targeted energy credits in the budget. It doesn't believe reported plans to raise the higher threshold of income tax by at least €2,000 would go far enough for workers. The point at which they would hit the higher rate could go up to €46,000 in the next budget. Labour's finance spokesperson Jed Nash says the government should have given a break to workers last year instead of hospitality.
10: The reality is that last year, in last year's budget, the government decided to use the tax base that was available to give a tax break to the hospitality sector that is disproportionately benefiting burger barons and big builders, instead of adjusting the PAYE tax bans and credits for working people.
7: Wexford's role in ancient craft making will be celebrated as part of National Heritage Week. Events have been running around the county since Saturday, with more than 100 planned until Sunday. The theme of this year's National Heritage Week is Heritage at Risk, as we revive and keep alive some traditions from days gone by. Colin Moriarty is a heritage officer with Wexford County Council and says there's plenty of opportunities to see the old ways in action this week.
11: Basket weaving in Rams Grange, traditional fishnet roping skills in Duncannon, mud building techniques in the 17th and 18th century. That's an interesting one, because nearly all the thatched cottages you find around Wexford are built out of mud. There's also leather working workshops in the Heritage Park.
7: And there's been a fantastic result for Team Ireland at the European Vintage Ploughing Championships in Hammond Achill in Belgium. Wexford's James Stafford took second place in the Vintage Classic class, while Rathangan's Jim Cullen finished third in the Vintage Trail class. Ray Clancy also secured a fifth place finish in the Vintage Mounted class. That means two European medals and three top five finishes for the Irish competitors, a major achievement for Irish vintage ploughing. For this and all of your local stories and more, visit southeastradio.ie. It's 4 minutes past eight.
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7: Mostly dry today, and after a cloudy start, some sunny spells will develop in the afternoon. However, rain will spread later around nightfall. Highest temperatures 21 to 24 degrees.
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7: Starting with swimming, and Mona McSharry claimed a bronze medal in last night's 50 metres breaststroke at the European Aquatics Championships. The third place finish meant the Sligo swimmer added to her bronze medal in the 200 metres breaststroke and the silver medal she won in the 100 metres breaststroke earlier in the week. Despite finishing fourth in the 200 metres butterfly final last night, Ellen Walsh can look back on a campaign where she was crowned double European champion in the 400 metres and 200 metres. Team Ireland brought home five medals overall, shared between Walsh and McSharry. In athletics, four Irish athletes won medals at the European Athletics Championships in Birmingham. Sarah Healy said crossing the line in fifth in last night's 1500 metres left her a bit frustrated. It was another memorable evening for heptathlon gold medalist Kate O'Connor and 1500 metres bronze medalist Andrew Corcoran as their medal ceremonies take place. Their success followed Mark English's gold in the 800 metres and receded Adeleke's silver in the 200 metres. In soccer, Arsenal secured the first trophy of the season on Sunday afternoon. The Gunners were comfortable 3-0 winners against Manchester City in the Community Shield. And in golf, Scottie Scheffler produced a 4-under par round of 66 to win the St Jude Championship yesterday. An underwhelming week in Tennessee ended with a 2-over par round for Rory McIlroy as he finished in 66th on 8-over. A tied for 52nd finish wasn't enough for Shane Lowry to remain in the FedEx Cup playoffs. That's your news and sport on South East Radio.
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6: It's a cereal thing.

0: I love that song. I was in Kilkenny on Friday night. I was at a wedding, and it was an 80s and 90s wedding, right?
1: Just solely 80s and 90s.
0: Yeah. And that song was played, and I said to myself, what is it? And I don't think it's an age thing, but what is it about the 80s, right? Because everybody loves the 80s, no matter what age you were.
1: Gets everyone up and dancing. You know, this is weird timing, but I have a question for you, DJ Phil Cawley.
0: Yeah.
1: Think about this at the weekend, right? And if I was getting married in the morning, I would want just all early 2000s music. Do you think that's a bad move?
0: No.
1: But think about the age group that's going to be there, like my friends and stuff.
0: Yeah, I tell you what, the first thing I do as a DJ is I look at the crowd. I physically look. And sometimes you get a wish list from the bride and groom, which is all very good. And the reason they give you a wish list is it's up to a professional DJ then to mix that appropriately throughout the night.
1: Yeah.
0: And that's the most horrible thing for me as a DJ who does a wedding is when you're doing the wedding and the band is so stupidly loud that all of the older people are sitting out in the reception.
1: Mm.
0: They're missing the party because the band is just so loud. It's ridiculous. And then I come in and I set up a decent system.
1: Readjust.
0: It's like a free ad for me, but I'm just making the point. And this is going somewhere. So the point is, I look around the room and I've often gone out into the reception and went over to tables and said to people, I want to play something for you. I don't want you to go home and not have a favourite. And then they kind of look at you and say, oh, that would be lovely.
1: Yeah.
0: And then they come back into the party. So although you have your wish list of 90s and noughties, which is absolutely fair enough, and the majority of the people at the wedding will like it, a professional DJ will know when to pop in stuff to cater for everybody, but the theme of the night will still be 90s, noughties.
1: Yeah, because I genuinely wanted to ask you that. This just came into my head randomly as I'm driving along. So I was listening to some early 2000s kind of like R&B at the weekend, and I was like, could I actually have solely a lot of that in my in my wedding when
0: you can
1: married?
0: If your DJ is good enough, it's in troughs, you know, he takes it up, he takes it down, he takes it up, he takes it down, then we have a little bit of a rest for food and you bring it back up. So the night is always split into different areas. But then again, I mean, I've done weddings where the bride and groom have been really strict about the music and didn't care about aunties and uncles.
1: That's wrong.
0: And then I did this other one once where this woman from America sent me a Spotify playlist, right? And I thought, well, what's the point in having me? Anyway, I thought the Spotify playlist was like a wish list, like everything else.
1: Yeah, fair.
0: But it wasn't.
1: That was
0: she wanted
1: playlist.
0: It played one song, two songs, three. She wanted the exact order.
1: No.
0: And it was a breakdown in communication. But it's, anyway, look, do you know what it is? It's your wedding. You're the boss.
1: Yeah, no,
0: you
1: just
0: get what you want. But if you hire a professional in anything, whether it's the catering or whatever, when you hire a professional, they'll chat to you about what your options are, what they think from experience is the best thing.
1: There's kind of a science to it. Like, you don't just stand up and start playing music. I noticed that at the last wedding I was at. He knew exactly how to get people back on that floor if it started to empty.
0: Who was it? Give him a shout.
1: A little bit. It was actually the Davitt family, you know, the Heartbeats. So they did it from start to finish. Yeah. So it was the saxophone.
0: They're pros.
1: The band,
0: they're pros.
1: And then he did the DJ at the end as well, the full package.
0: All right. Okay. Now, are you ready for this?
1: Yes.
0: We've decided today that you can have Paul McGrath, right? Or you can have the Breakfast Battle. Which one?
1: Can I have the Breakfast Battle first? Because I have a strong opinion.
0: Okay.
2: You are about to enter the Breakfast Battle. Important questions that must be asked that only you can answer.
0: So this came out of 7:30 this morning when I was saying 2 weeks to go until the school starts. Mm-hmm. So have a lie on this morning. And then Caroline stirred it because she's at 100 now at 7:30 in the morning. Her brain is completely awake.
1: Yeah.
0: And she said, no, it's a lie in. And I went, no, it's lie on.
1: No, I'm going to have a lie on.
0: So then I said to Shivers, I said, what would you say, lie on or lie in? And Siobhan said, oh, lie in. But then she's posh, you see.
1: I think they're just both very posh.
0: That's what it is. Because I think I'm a lie on man. I've lie on all my life.
1: Yeah, like if I was going to stay in the bed now this morning instead of coming into work, I'd be having a lie on.
0: Excellent.
1: And yeah, no, lie on. And quite often, a real Wexford thing is, and my mom says this, she'll be like, I'm lying off here.
0: Lying off?
1: Lying off.
0: Don't confuse us now, for God's sake.
1: No, it's not really. It's more that if you were just chilling out, you were sitting off, lying off. Yeah. Doesn't make any sense, but it's just a little saying.
0: We used to come home and my mom would be lying off more than off. The television would be off, but it'd still be hot on the top. Why isn't that? Anyway, so what is it? Lie on or lie in? Let us know this morning. And the secret sound is about 20 minutes away. 1,800 quid, Aileen. Oh, my God.
1: Can't believe it.
0: So if you want to register, you can send the word secret sound to 087 373 7956. 8:15 on the Jumbo Breakfast Show.

0: CC Peniston, that's called Finally on Southeast Radio. Well, it's lie-in in the lead at the moment, which I'm completely surprised with.
1: Wrong.
0: Oh, God, and you know what? I was going bananas this morning. I was listening to one of the news stations on the way to work this morning, and they keep saying the word aquatic, and it drives me bananas as well, because it's aquatic.
1: Yeah.
0: Like, where did aquatic... So do you know what I'm going to do? And I promise this to our Breakfast Show listeners. I promise. I am going to ring the English Language Department of Trinity College.
1: Ooh!
0: And I'm going to get to speak to a professor.
1: Yeah.
0: Okay?
1: Okay.
0: I'm going to do that today.
1: Okay.
0: And I'm going to ask him that question. Aquatic or aquatic?
1: Are you sure it's not aqua? Is that not what... Like, you wouldn't go around saying aqua.
0: I know. Or Aquaman. What the hell?
1: Aqua.
0: Yeah. Anyway, we'll stop being so perfect. It's 18 minutes past 8. You're on Southeast Radio.
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0: 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Take a sexy picture of me. Now, Paul McGrath, right? Now, you would be aware of the legend of Paul McGrath, wouldn't you?
1: Paul McGrath.
0: Okay.
1: Paul McGrath.
0: Did you know there's a Spanish Paul McGrath, and he won the men's half marathon race walk this morning, or rather this weekend, in Birmingham at the European Athletics. Have a listen to the chants. So this report is from RTE when they spoke to Paul.
2: Ooh-ah, Paul McGrath. Irish TV, Paul. That was brilliant out there. How are you feeling?
3: I said, ooh-ah, Paul McGrath. hi.
0: Brilliant.
3: Thank you very much. It's been an amazing feeling. Had Irish family here supporting. So, European champion, dream come true. Super proud. Dream come true.
0: So his dad is Irish, and he claims, I think he said, like, he says he's a third Spanish, third Scottish, third Irish, but he's definitely a Celt. You know, there's no two ways about it.
1: So the chant of Ooh Ah Paul McGrath lives on.
0: It's alive.
1: And it gets
0: it's
1: a
0: alive.
1: Resurgence.
0: Yeah, isn't it
1: I
0: brilliant?
1: Like that.
0: And he's a lovely young lad as well, and it was great. So the race walk, so you're basically like a penguin.
1: Trying to walk and race.
0: Yeah, it's an interesting, I've seen a few people do it on the quay. Whether they were deliberately doing it or not, no,
1: speed
0: I don't
1: walking.
0: Know. Speed walking,
1: it's
0: yeah.
1: It's not
0: that's
1: easy
0: it.
1: To do,
0: no,
1: actually. Because you kind of break into a bit of a jog.
0: Yeah. Anyway,
1: maybe disqualified.
0: Fair play to him. It was just wonderful to hear that again. Now, also, loads of Irish winners over the last few days or so. And I loved this little moment when Kate O'Connor got her medal, all right?
4: Ireland!
5: There she is, top of the podium for the first time in either a global or a European championship, and she has a slew of medals in both at this stage. The World Championship silver medalist, Kate O'Connor, is the European champion.
0: And then they broke into the Irish national anthem as well, which I thought was pretty cool.
1: Wasn't that just... I saw so many people sharing things about the athletics on social media across the weekend, and I watched a little bit of it myself as well. And
0: it
1: I just thought,
0: wonderful.
1: Isn't it amazing when Ireland does
0: well?
1: We're
0: such a little country, you know?
1: I know.
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0: for you.
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9: Good morning to you. 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You're waking up to a dry morning around the county on Monday morning, 17th of August. It's time for our update now, and Siobhan is here with the latest. Morning, Siobhan.
10: Thanks, Phil. Good morning. A Wicklow Wexford TD says no woman referred for an urgent breast clinic appointment should be left waiting beyond 2 weeks. Figures obtained by Fianna Fáil's Malcolm Byrne show 3,388 women, more than one in five urgent referrals, waited longer than the recommended 10 days in the first half of this year. Three women and a young boy remain in hospital following a road collision that claimed the lives of five teenage boys on the M9 motorway yesterday. A post-mortem on their bodies is due to be carried out today. And almost 2,000 help-to-buy claims have now been approved here in County Wexford. New figures show 1,952 Wexford claims have been successful, involving more than 3,500 applicants. And the weather mostly dry today after a cloudy start. Some sunny spells will develop in the afternoon. Rain will spread around nightfall. Highest temperature is 21 to 24 degrees.
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10: Starting with swimming, and Mona McSharry claimed a bronze medal in last night's 50 metres breaststroke at the European Aquatics Championships. The third place finish meant the Sligo swimmer added to her bronze medal in the 200 metres breaststroke and the silver medal she won in the 100 metres breaststroke. Despite finishing fourth in the 200 metres butterfly final last night, Ellen Walsh can look back on a campaign where she was crowned double European champion in the 400 metres and 200 metres individual medley events. Team Ireland brought home five medals overall, shared between Walsh and McSharry. In athletics, four Irish athletes won medals at the European Athletics Championships in Birmingham. Sarah Healy said that crossing the line in fifth in last night's 1500 metres left her a bit frustrated. It was another memorable evening for the heptathlon gold medalist Kate O'Connor and 1500 metres bronze medalist Andrew Corsican as their medal ceremonies took place. Their success followed Mark English's gold in the 800 metres and receded Adeleke's silver in the 200 metres. In soccer, Arsenal secured the first trophy of the season on Sunday afternoon. The Gunners were comfortable 3-0 winners against Manchester City in the Community Shield. Mikel Arteta said he was happy with his team's efforts in Cardiff.
11: They are really good examples, and the way the team track backs is just unbelievable. Fitness-wise, you are not there, so you have to get there in a different way. And when you put your soul and your heart into a reaction, that's what happens. If you decide to do that in the manner that we've done it today, and I'm really pleased with that.
10: In hockey, Ireland's men's and women's hockey teams have started their World Cup campaigns with defeats. A late goal from Spain inflicted a 3-2 loss on the women's side last night. Australia proved too strong for the men's team as they ran out 3-1 winners in Belgium. And finally, in equestrian, the Irish eventing team can look forward to competing at the 2028 Olympics in Los Angeles. A fourth place finish in the World Championships in Germany sealed Aoife Clark, Austin O'Connor, Padraig McCarthy and Ian Castle's place at the Games in 2 years' time. That's your headline. Lines and Sport on Southeast Radio.
9: All right. 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
1: You nervous for tomorrow?
2: I am a little bit.
1: You're getting your hearing tested?
2: Yeah, and I'm looking forward to it, you know? I'm looking forward to the experience. I'm not looking forward to her probably saying, "Now, Phil, you know?
1: Now, Phil.
2: Those headphones are too loud."
1: I know, because you do think that your hearing's quite good, yeah?
2: Yep.
1: Okay, I'm looking forward to it. We're going to video it, so check it out on social media over the next few days.
2: Now, who have we got?
1: We should have Hugh on the line. Good morning, Hugh.
2: Hugh!
3: Good mornings.
2: Come in, Hugh. How are you today?
3: I'm good, thanks, and you?
2: Excellent, thank you very much. Whereabouts are you?
3: I'm in Folks Mills.
2: Lovely. What do you do of a day yourself, Hugh?
3: I mean, I'm retired.
2: Right. You have a very young voice, Hugh.
3: I'll be 63 on Thursday.
2: Oh, wow. Look at you. Been able to retire at 60. How are you?
1: Happy early birthday.
2: Yeah. So what was your career, Hugh?
3: Thank you. I used to work for London Underground.
2: Wow.
1: Wow.
2: Were you a ticket inspector, a driver, or engineer? What did you do?
3: I started in the stations, and then I was an operational manager then towards the end.
2: Wow, it's an incredible system, isn't it?
3: Fantastic, absolutely fantastic. When it works well, it's the best in the world.
2: All right, great. Well, you're a man of experience, obviously. But anyway, look, it's great to have you on the show. Are you enjoying your retirement?
3: I am, yes. In wonderful Southeast.
2: Excellent.
1: Not a bad place to come.
2: We're delighted to have you and your retirement fund.
1: I want to ask you about your dog and your profile picture. We're very nosy when it comes to profile pictures on WhatsApp. What kind of dog? What's right. The name?
3: His name is Finn. He's a Weimaraner.
1: A what?
3: A Weimaraner.
2: Yeah, they're a lovely
1: sorry.
2: Little dog.
1: Oh, lovely.
2: Now, is he a bit excitable?
3: He is very excitable, very energetic dog.
2: Because I knew one of my neighbours had one, and she didn't have it socialised. And she had to walk everywhere with a thing on the dog's snout.
1: Oh, no.
2: Rather than taking him to the socialising park and getting him used to other dogs, however.
3: Yeah.
2: Sorry about that, talking about my neighbour.
3: No, we took him to puppy training classes when he was a puppy, and he loved us, and he loves people. He loves meeting him on the road.
2: Where did you get the puppy training classes?
3: It was in Wexford, but I don't think they exist anymore.
2: Because we took our yoke to Gory.
1: Your dog.
2: And there was a lovely puppy training place in Gory, and he had a little hat and all when he got his certificate
1: at the
2: end.
1: Graduation. Yeah, we did as well. Ted got graduated. He needed puppy training.
2: Right.
3: Orphan missed the last lesson because he swallowed a rock a couple of days before, and he had to have it removed from his stomach.
1: So he was going to puppy training, and then he goes and swallows a rock.
2: Yeah,
3: that's right.
2: Legend.
1: All right. Okay.
2: Legend. All right. Okay. Listen. Let's see if we can give you a few bob today. We're at 1,800 quid, and it's a lot of money. So tell me about your experience with the Secret Sound. Have you been thinking about it for a while?
3: Not really.

0: I can't tune into you every morning, unfortunately, but I've been hearing it on and off over the few months, and I've saw the wrong guests anyway so far. I haven't actually seen the photograph on Facebook. I don't have Facebook, so
1: You're probably
2: Will I remind? Yeah, state of us in it. Will I remind people what was on the table just in case, just before we get Hugh's guess? So there were two phones, there were two glasses of water, there was a teapot, there was cutlery and napkins, there was a key, there was also a menu, and there was a reserved sign. Now, if I'm missing out and off that list, it means it's not important, but that was the gist of what was on the table.
1: All right, let's do this thing. Are you ready?
0: Going by that, I think my guess might be wrong.
2: Sure, we'll go anyway.
1: Well, here we go. One more.
2: Now, Hugh, what do you think our secret sound is?
0: Well, I thought it was the noise that a coffee machine makes, like an espresso coffee machine.
2: Oh, espresso coffee machine. Do you have a fancy coffee machine at home?
0: I don't drink coffee at all.
2: Oh, but you'd hear it when you go in places.
1: Are you a tea man, Hugh? Is that it?
0: Yes. I'm a herbal tea, peppermint tea.
1: I knew he was posh.
2: Nice.
1: The second you came on the air there, I knew.
2: You knew he was a peppermint tea man. Okay, is that what our secret sound is, though? The espresso peppermint coffee tea machine.
1: You and your peppermint tea.
2: Hugh, I like the guess, but it's not right, my friend. I'm
1: sorry. Ah, Hugh. Do you know what you do now, Hugh? You know what you do now? Sit down and make yourself a nice cup of peppermint tea. Hugh!
0: Thank you.
1: Hugh!
0: Yes.
1: Good luck, good luck, good luck, good luck, good luck, good luck.

0: Southeast Radio, good morning. The Cure, In Between Days. Thanks to the lovely Hugh on our show this morning. Fair play to you, Hugh. You gave us a little smile there. Really appreciate it. If you want to try the secret sound tomorrow, €1,810. Oh, mother of God. It's a lot of money. It's a lot of money.
1: It's an awful lot of money.
0: It's great. And don't forget, our breakfast battle this week is, do you have a lie on or do you have a lie in? Okay, which is it? I'm lie on.
1: As am I. Like, we agree for once.
0: Yeah. Lie on, Siobhan, lie in. Okay, let's find out if John Moynihan feels the same way. John, lie on, lie in.
2: Oh, I'm a lie in man,
1: oh,
2: Phil.
1: John!
2: Oh, no, sorry,
1: John.
2: I am. Lie in. You lie in, that's
0: a real Protestant thing, I reckon. No, is it?
2: For the record, I'm not, but anyway, yeah.
0: It just sounds a bit West Brit. Right, it does. Lie in.
2: From John in the southeast of Ireland, but look, yeah, grand.
0: Right, so you have the honour of filling in for Alan Corcoran this week. What's coming up on the morning mix?
2: Busy old show, Phil. Thanks very much and good morning to your listeners. Well, first off, we'll be chatting to Deputy Fiontán O'Sullivan, North Wexford South Wicklow TD for Sinn Féin, about long waiting list times at the driving test centre in Gorey. So that's something that's affecting a lot of people. Up to 18 weeks of a wait time for some people there, Phil. So a very busy one indeed. We'll also be chatting to retired Wexford Garda Superintendent Dennis Whelan about the early release, of course, of Alison Chalk. And I'll also be asking, from a Garda's perspective, I suppose, that terrible incident that you were referring to earlier on the M9 over the weekend. We'll also be chatting to some of the director and some of the cast of The Full Monty, which is coming soon from Wexford Drama Group in the National Opera House. And also Steve Rooney, a man from Enniscorthy, who is basically raffling off his house for €10 a ticket. He's trying to raise much needed funds, so I'll be chatting to Steve about that as well in the programme.
0: Okay, and by the way, I listened to your show on Saturday and I loved the item on mental health and the lads from the motorcycle club who
2: Thank
0: meet
2: you.
0: Up on the quay here on Fridays, and it just gave a great perspective about why they meet up and what they do as a group, because I know a lot of the motorcycle clubs around the southeast do an awful lot for charity,
2: yeah.
0: But yet people just see the lads on the bike and they don't see the other side of it as well. So I thought that was great. Fair play to you.
2: Thank you. Yeah, and two lovelier men you wouldn't have met, honest to God. So, and I'm genuinely going to go down. I was invited. I'll go down some Friday evening. And
0: she might get you up in the back of the steed.
2: It would be an honour. I might fall off the thing, but it would be an honour.
0: Not before you get married. I'd be in serious trouble with the future, Mrs. Moynihan.
2: She can treat me, though. That's the only thing.
0: All right, John. Listen, good luck with the show this morning. For Morning Mix, just after 10, John Moynihan.
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0: Just the one then, northbound out of Clonroach on the N30, there's a stop-go system there in place. Just be aware to keep the speed down and just be careful. Also, if you've got any news for us this morning, just trying to I was reading this off my script and it just went blank. But if you've got any traffic news that you haven't heard us report on and that you'd like to help us out with, please, if you could text us safely, we'd appreciate it and we'll pass it on. And that Island Road car park in Enniscorthy is the one I was looking for. Limited access to the Island Road car park for the next 4 weeks from today due to flood protection works. 10 to 9 now. Good morning.
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3: It's 9 o'clock. Good morning. I'm Siobhan Murphy. Almost 2,000 Help to Buy claims have now been approved here in County Wexford. New figures show 1,952 Wexford claims have been successful, involving more than 3,500 applicants. Of those, 1,334 were used to purchase newly built homes, while 618 supported self-builds. Nationally, almost 49,000 claims have been approved. Taoiseach Simon Harris says the scheme is helping first-time buyers bridge the gap towards securing the deposit needed for their own home. A 7-year-old boy and 3 women are still being treated in hospital after the car they were travelling was involved in a head-on collision with a stolen car travelling in the wrong direction on the M9 in Kildare yesterday. 2 of the women are in a critical condition. They were on their way to Dublin Airport at a time of the crash in the early hours of yesterday. 5 teenage boys who were in the BMW were killed outright, and post-mortems will be carried out on their bodies today. Neil Michael, reporter with the Irish Examiner, says there are unconfirmed reports some of the youths were wearing balaclavas when the crash happened.
4: Detectives are understood to believe that at least 2 or maybe 3 teenagers in the car are members of a so-called Lucky Dip gang, which is so named as basically they pick their targets at random, be it a house or a car, to steal from. And there's believed to be 60 youths in this gang, aged anywhere between 13 and 19. And I think they're supposed to be involved in like literally hundreds of incidents this year alone.
3: A Wicklow Wexford TD says no woman referred for an urgent breast clinic appointment should be left waiting beyond 2 weeks. Figures obtained by Fianna Fáil's Malcolm Burns show 3,388 women, more than 1 in 5 urgent referrals, waited longer than the recommended 10 days in the first half of this year. Almost 500 were waiting more than 21 days. Deputy Burns says suspected cancer cases must be dealt with as quickly as possible, and delays remain a serious concern.
5: We know that early detection in the case of cancer saves lives. So it is concerning that so far this year, according to figures I've received, that there were over 3,000 women who weren't seen within the 10-day period. There have certainly been improvements, but we've still a long way to go.
3: It's been suggested the Dáil should be recalled to suspend the upcoming fuel tax rises. Industry group Fuels for Ireland's warning of a potential return to widespread protests if excise duties restored as planned on September 1st. It says that'll push diesel prices above €2. CEO of the group, Kevin McPartland, says the government needs to act before it's too late.
6: If it is impossible to prevent the excise duty increasing on the 1st of September without the Dáil being brought back, it is entirely possible for the Dáil to be brought back. It has been done before. Standing Order 26 of the regulations allows the Taoiseach to ask the Cán Chóir to bring the deputies back for a specific purpose meeting.
3: Ukraine has launched one of its biggest air attacks in its war against Russia. At least 7 people were killed after Ukrainian forces launched nearly 1,500 drones over 24 hours. Meanwhile, authorities in Kyiv say Russian strikes killed at least 7 people in Ukraine. Children are being urged to learn about the world around them by participating in fun games and events this week. National Heritage Week's ongoing, with kids able to become an archaeologist, artist or Viking for the day. Most of the events are free, and more information can be found on heritageweek.ie website. Heritage Officer with Wexford County Council, Colin Moriarty, says the youth of today will be stewards of our heritage into the future, so why not start them off early?
7: These activities that are during Heritage Week, are, you know, a lot of them are particularly targeted at children, because it's important to get them to love heritage and to take part in heritage, and they're the people for future generations who will look after and continue our traditional crafts, our music, our stories. So it's very important that children are involved.
3: And Wexford's famous Cassidy quintuplets have reached a major milestone, turning 25. Conor Keane, Rory, Amy and Dervil Cassidy celebrated their quarter of century birthday yesterday, 25 years after their remarkable arrival made headlines across Ireland. The 5 were born prematurely at the Rotunda Hospital in August 2001, before eventually coming home to Bridgetown in County Wexford. Over the years, people across the county have watched them grow from tiny babies into 5 very different young adults. A very happy 25th birthday birthday to all five Cassidys from us all here in Southeast Radio. For this and all of your local stories and more, visit southeastradio.ie. It's 4 minutes past nine.
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3: Mostly dry today after a cloudy start. Some sunny spells should develop in the afternoon. Highest temperatures of 21 to 24 degrees.
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3: Ireland swimmers are continuing their celebrations today following a historic week at the European Aquatics Championships in Paris. Team Ireland brought home 5 medals overall, 2 golds from Ellen Walsh and 2 bronze medals and a silver medal from Mona McSharry. The last of the podium finishes came on Sunday evening as McSharry secured 3rd place in the 50 metres breaststroke. The Sligo swimmers medals also came in the 100 metres and 200 metres breaststroke events. Dublin O'Walsh was crowned European champion in the 200 metres and 400 metres individual medley events. And in athletics, the Irish team claimed 4 medals at the European Athletics Championships in Birmingham. During the week, Mark English became European 800 metres champion, while Rasidat Adeleke produced a stunning display on her way to winning silver in the 200 metres. Another gold medal was added on Saturday night when Kate O'Connor got the better of her competitors in the heptathlon. That was followed by Andrew Corcoran's bronze medal in the 1500 metres, a first major outdoor medal for the 30-year-old. However, there wasn't to be a 5th medal on the last day of action as Sarah Healy finished 5th and Sophie O'Sullivan crossed the line in 8th in the 1500 metres. In soccer, Arsenal overcame Man City by 3-0 in yesterday's Community Shield. Mikel Arteta's side opened the new season on Friday night when they take on Coventry City at the Emirates Stadium. City begin their Premier League campaign with a home tie against Bournemouth on Sunday. And in golf, Rory McIlroy had a week to forget at the St Jude Championship after finishing 66th out of 68 golfers. The Masters champion ended on 8 over par, 25 shots behind winner Scottie Scheffler at TPW Southwind. McIlroy had not played competitively since last month's Open Championship. He says he's pretty pessimistic about his chances for the rest of the playoffs.
10: Swing wasn't in sync and you obviously didn't do a ton of practice coming in here, so I guess nice to shake the rust off a little bit, but you know, I'm going to have to work pretty hard between now and next Thursday to feel like I have any sort of golf game to compete next week.
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0: Southeast Radio on the Rewind Years, Duran Duran with The Reflex, and before that U2, and probably my favourite song from U2 as well. Great to hear them from the year. The song was Bad. This was the big cartoon in the year.
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0: David Jason and Terry Scott voiced Danger Mouse and Penfold. 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

0: Southeast Radio on the Rewind years, that was probably in the top five songs of the 80s. Wham, Wake Me Up Before You Go-Go, the big party song, and Thompson Twins, Hold Me Now, from 1984. Hope you enjoyed them. We've more on the Rewind years on the way.
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0: East Radio, Desiree. Do you remember Life? I'd rather have a piece of toast. Share with Believe. Somebody just on missed the reveal for the year in the last half hour. It was 1984. Okay, I hope that helps you out a bit. But this is not 1984. This is another year. What is the year we first met the royal family? No. Not the ones in Windsor.
1: I bet our Denise will be worried. 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
2: 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A bloody octopus.
0: What was the year, though?
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Southeast Radio. You're on the Rewind Years. And thanks for the little memories that you're having along the way. Philo, I worked on the building of Talla Hospital in this year. Was it one of those hospitals that actually came in on time? I'm not sure, but great music from the year, including that song. The year that we had the 19th Amendment, that was the Good Friday British-Irish Agreement. We had the 18th Amendment, the Treaty of Amsterdam. That was interesting back in the year. But what was the year?

0: Southeast Radio, finishing off the rewind years this morning. It's always a kind of regret I have in my life that I never got to see the Bee Gees live. And there they are with Celine Dion, Immortality. I heard Bono say, actually, that was one of his favourite songs. I would not be surprised. The man has also been reported to have had Carpenter's greatest hit CDs in his car. And why not? That's it from the Rewind Years this half hour. And the year was 1998. Hope you enjoyed it. We do it every morning between 9 and 10. Julie's got the 80s hour after 3. And the Jumbo Breakfast Show is back tomorrow morning, bright and early at 7 a.m. John Moynihan's on the morning mix, and that's next.
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7: And a very good morning. John Moynihan in for Alan Corcoran on the Morning Mix all this week. A packed show to come, including we'll be hearing about long driver test waiting times in both Gorey and Wexford with local deputy Fiontán O'Sullivan, retired superintendent from the Gardaí Dennis Whelan on the Allison Chalk case, and indeed that M9 incident over the weekend. And we'll also be chatting to the man from Enniscorthy who is auctioning off his house to raise much needed funds. All of that to come. But first we head over to Siobhan Murphy in the Wexford News Centre for your 10 o'clock headlines.
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9: Thanks, John. Here's the headlines at 10 o'clock. A 7-year-old boy and 3 women are still being treated in hospital after the car they were travelling was involved in a head-on collision with a stolen car travelling in the wrong direction on the M9 in Kildare yesterday. Almost 2,000 Help to Buy claims have now been approved here in County Wexford. New figures show 1,952 Wexford claims have been successful, involving more than 3,500 applicants. And a Wicklow Wexford TD says no woman referred for an urgent breast clinic appointment should be left waiting beyond 2 weeks. Figures show 3,388 women, more than one in five urgent referrals, waited longer than the recommended 10 days. And the weather mostly dry today after a cloudy start. Some sunny spells will develop in the afternoon. Rain, however, will spread from the northwest around nightfall. Highest temperatures of 21 to 24 degrees.
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9: 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Kehoe of Wexford. Darren Kehoe, Mount Prospect, Clonard, Wexford and Dunamead, Dublin, Rathoath, Meath. Beloved partner of Emma, father of Hugh and Daisy May. Brother of Belinda, Glenn and Ian. Son of Tommy and the late May. Removal from Mulligan's Funeral Home, the Fife, Wexford, today Monday at 11:15 a.m. to the Church of the Assumption, Bride Street for funeral mass at 12 noon. Burial afterwards in St. Ibar's Cemetery, Crosstown. Wickham of Ballymitty. Nancy Wickham, Ní Chadh, Ballymitty, in her 95th year. Beloved wife of the late Jim. Mother of Patrick, Liam and John. Sister of the late Paddy. Removal from her home today Monday to St. Peter's Church, Ballymitty, arriving for funeral mass at 11 a.m. Burial afterwards in the adjoining cemetery. House private, please. Chambers of Courtown. Elizabeth Lily Chambers, Ní Bulger, Woodlands, Courtown, Gorey and formerly of Seamount, Courtown. Beloved wife of the late Tony. Mother of Darren, Mark and Carol. Sister of Phyllis, Martin, Francis, Paul and the late Jimmy, Tommy, Brian and Anne. Daughter of the late Tom and Kathleen. Removal from her residence today Monday at 11 a.m. to Our Lady Star of the Sea Church, River Chapel, Courtown for funeral mass at 12 noon. Burial afterwards in the adjoining cemetery. Family flowers only, please. Donations if desired to St. Aidan's Daycare. House private this Monday morning, please. Morris of Ballycanoe. Margaret Morris, Ní Phillips, Unavara Park, Ballycanoe, Gorey and formerly of Ballinamona, Ballycanoe, Gorey. Beloved wife of Alfred, mother of Louise, Billy, Donna and Kira, daughter of Eileen and the late Paddy, sister of Anne, Shay, Colm, Joe, Mick and the late Paul. Removal from Flood's funeral home today Monday at 2:30 p.m. to St. Moling's Church, Ballycanoe, for funeral mass at 3 p.m. Burial afterwards in Ballyoctor Cemetery, house private please. Cowman of Enniscorthy. Catherine Kate Cowman, Ní O'Neill, Askin Villa, Kilteely, Enniscorthy. Beloved wife of the late Park, mother of Seamus, Bridie, Mary, Christina, Teresa and Trina, sister of the late John, Dick, Mick and Mary. Funeral arriving to St. Patrick's Church, Kilteely, today Monday for funeral mass at 11 a.m. Burial afterwards in Kilteely Cemetery, house strictly private. Mahon of Enniscorthy. Philomena Mahon, Ní Mullins, Convent Road, Enniscorthy, beloved wife of Michael, mother of Carmel, Noel, Hilary, Olive, Stephen, Raymond, Elaine and Lorna. Sister of Marguerite, Anne, John and the late Etna, recently deceased. Funeral mass today, Monday at 12 noon in St. Aidan's Cathedral, Enniscorthy. Burial afterwards in St. Mary's Cemetery. Kelly of Carrig on Banno. Kathleen Kelly, Ní Cleary, Cashlawn and Dinah, Carrig on Banno. Beloved mother of Anne, Kieran, Malisa, Paul, Barry, Shane and the late David. Sister of Margaret, Thomas, Mary, Pat, Tess and Betty. Reposing in Ryan's Funeral Home, Wellington Bridge, today Monday from 4 until 7 p.m. Removal on Tuesday to the Church of Mary Immaculate in St. Joseph, Carrig on Banno. Arriving for funeral mass at 11 a.m. Burial afterwards in Banno Cemetery. Sheehan of New Ross. John Sheehan, 11, Woodbine Close, Morrissey's Land and formerly of Cross Lane, New Ross. Beloved son of the late Anna and Tommy. Husband of Jackie. Father of James, Dylan and John. Brother of Tricia, Thomas, Maureen, Paul, Michael and the late Margaret and Patrick. Reposing at Cooney's Funeral Home, New Ross on Tuesday from 3 p.m. concluding at 7 p.m. removal from his home on Wednesday to St Mary and Michael's Parish Church, New Ross, arriving for funeral mass at 10 a.m. burial afterwards in St Stephen's Cemetery. Family flowers only, please, donations if desired to the palliative care team, Oak Ward, University Hospital, Waterford. Rossiter of Tinnehealy. Andrew Andy Rossiter, Cool Ross, Tinnehealy, County Wicklow, and formerly of Shillelagh, County Wicklow. Beloved husband of Anne, father of Caroline, Paul, Andrea and Katrina, brother of Mick, Ned and the late Mary, son of the late Kathleen and Mick. Reposing at Doyle's Funeral Home, Kilavaney, Tinnehealy today, Monday from 4 p.m, concluding with prayers at 8 p.m. Funeral arriving to St. Kevin's Church, Kilavaney, Tinnehealy on Tuesday for funeral mass at 12 noon. Burial afterwards in the adjoining cemetery. House private, please. Family flowers only, donations if desired to Wicklow Hospice. Golden of Wexford. Mary Golden, Ní Nolan, Shalimar, Coolcots Lane, Wexford Town. Beloved wife of Charlie, mother of Cahill, Len, Lisa and the late Esther. Sister of Imelda, Paud, Anne, Breed, Colum and the late Teresa, Dimpna, Esther, Tom and Deirdre. Reposing at her residence, Shalimar, today Monday from 4 to 8 p.m. Funeral arriving to Church of the Immaculate Conception, Rose Street on Tuesday for funeral mass at 12 noon, followed by burial in St Ibar's Cemetery, Crosstown. All white flowers, please, at Marie's request. Burn of Bree. Enda Byrne, Bree and Escorthy, beloved husband of Adriel, father of Emma, Anya and Grace, son of Nuala and the late Mickey, brother of Michael, Gemma, Celine and Niall. Reposing in Brown's Funeral Home, Enniscorthy, today Monday from 4 p.m, concluding with prayers at 8 p.m. Funeral arriving to the Church of the Assumption Bree on Tuesday morning for funeral mass at 12 noon. Burial afterwards in the new cemetery Bree. Family flowers only, please, donations if desired to the Oak Ward, Waterford University Hospital. Southeast Radio extends sympathy to the bereaved.

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1: And a very good morning to you. 8 minutes past 10. John Moynihan in for Alan Corcoran on the Morning Mix all this week. A big thanks to Siobhan Murphy in the Wexford News Centre. She will be back at 11 o'clock with your latest news headlines. Lots to come on this morning's programme. We'll be chatting to retired Garda Inspector from Wexford here, Dennis Whelan, about that Alison Chaw case released after just 28 days of a custodial sentence. And indeed, we'll also be chatting about that tragedy that occurred on the M9 motorway also with Dennis. We'll also be chatting about children and I suppose the fact that just 6% of children in Ireland say they spend enough meaningful time with the people closest to them. So we'll be chatting to Dr. Mally Coyne a little bit later in the programme as well. Steve Rooney, he is a man from Enniscorthy and well, he and his family of four are selling off the home and they're hoping to make a fresh start and they're raffling off the home online. So we'll be hearing a little bit more from Steve a little bit later in the programme also. And the Full Monty is coming to Wexford, indeed, to the National Opera House. So we'll be chatting to some of the movers and shakers, literally and I suppose figuratively, a little bit later on in the programme. If you want to get in touch with us, you're more than welcome to do so. 0873737956 is the Southeast Radio text and WhatsApp line, and that's brought to you in association with Doyle's Garage, Cortown and Enniscorthy, your main MG dealers in the Southeast. And Mary Ann Clancy is downstairs to take your calls on the Southeast Radio comment line on 0539145200. Let's take a look at our front pages in the national papers this morning. The Irish Independent, school age boys among five dead in wrong way carnage. Juveniles aged 14 to 16 died in stolen car linked to earlier lucky dip burglary attempts. And the in a piece at the top, a golden era record medal haul in a week like no other for our athletes. What a wonderful week it was for the athletes and indeed the swimmers as well in the two various championships there. The Irish Times, five young men killed on M9 suspected of crime spree. Separately, file sent to DPP alleges fraud by Sinn Féin politicians. The Irish Daily Mail, women and boy in M9 crash were on the way to a wedding. Five teens dead after ploughing car into family travelling to airport. The Daily Herald, lucky dip gang members among five dead in M9 carnage. The Irish Daily Star, more M-way carnage. Horrific is the large headline there. Five teens killed after a wrong way crash on the M9. The Mirror, well, again, it's following the all the other papers as well. Five killed in motorway madness carnage on the M9 is your headline there. Well, we're going to start off the programme this morning with Deputy Fiontán O'Sullivan, Sinn Féin Deputy from Wicklow Wexford, because there are now more than 66,000 people on the waiting list for a driving test nationally. And the latest figures suggest that the problem is getting worse again in some parts of the country. For people in County Wexford, the focus is very much on the Gorey Test Centre, but also down in Wexford as well. We'll be talking to Fiontán in a moment about the Wexford Centre as well, where the current waiting time, in Gorey at least, is around 16 weeks for a driving test. And again, that comes against the backdrop of significant pressure on the driving test system after waiting times had been brought down substantially last year. And of course, as many of us know, for young people trying to get to college or to work, or for people in rural areas who may have little alternative to the car, getting a driving licence can be absolutely crucial. And we have new rules to come into effect in November as well. So to discuss all that, Fiontán, a very good morning to you.
2: Good morning, John. Good morning to your listeners.
1: Let's start with Gorey then, Fiontán. The latest figures put the waiting time there at around 16 weeks or close to 4 months. Is that an acceptable time frame for people to have to wait to do their driving test?
2: It's completely unacceptable, John. I mean, across the state, the waiting times over the past year have fallen on average of 2 weeks. But certain parts of the county are being left behind, not just Gorey and North Wexford area, but in Wexford, the times have gone from 10 weeks last year up to 13 this year. So, I mean, the government and the RSA need to act now to bring the times down, because it's simply not good enough, because there's a lot of parts of the country are getting left behind and they're often young people living in parts of the country where public transport options are limited. Say if a young person wanted to get up to Carlow to college or to get to work in Dublin or wherever, a driving licence is certainly not a luxury. It's a necessity in rural Ireland where your options are quite limited. And what's happening, John, is the delays is preventing young people from taking up employment, as I say, getting to college, getting to an apprenticeship, having independence, say from 13 up to 16 weeks and 11, 13, 16, I'm looking at some of the areas in the country. That's a long time, say, if you're waiting, say, ready to go to college or you're ready to drive, you have to wait now until, say, November or December before you can get a driving test. I mean, that's not acceptable. And, I mean, parents then have to step in with an additional burden of driving their children around the country or young people. And, I mean, employers are losing out, getting staff. So, as I say, it's quite frustrating because in other parts of the country now, Monaghan, the waiting time is 8 weeks, and Navan, Naas, Nina, I'm looking at the figures, 9 weeks. So there's a clear failure by the government to provide testing capacity where needed. I mean, they need to have more test centres, more testers and more slots available. They need to work with the RSA to bring the testing capacity in North Wexford and South Wexford in line with the rest of the state, really.
1: Yeah, and I mean, just to confirm those figures there again, because they're quite stark, 16 weeks in Gorey and Wexford from 10 to 13 weeks there as well. Like, I know, Fiontán, 18 months ago, in February of 2025, there were figures given in the Dáil which showed that 2,723 people were waiting for a test in Gorey, with an estimated 20-week wait time for an invitation. We're still talking about long queue times here now, obviously, but could the argument not be made that, you know, the wait time, albeit still long, it's becoming shorter?
2: It's becoming shorter. Now, the figures I were provided with, there's been an increase in Gorey now since last summer. The table I was looking through, and I know Wexford is definitely, it's longer as well, substantially longer if you compare it in percentage-wise.
1: Right.
2: So, I mean, it is improving across the state, John, but there's certain areas which are black spots for testing. So obviously, County Wexford is not seeing a great improvement.
1: And what is it? Is it a shortage of driving testers?
2: There would appear to be a shortage of testers. I mean, a shortage of slots available. And I mean, the government needs to work with the RSA to have more testers available to bring the times down. More test centres. I see one area as well in... because in Dublin, where there was a really long list, I think a waiting list could have been up to 29 weeks or something really crazy.
1: Wow.
2: And what they did then was they put all of the list in on top of another centre in the city. So you can imagine what that's going to cause. Mm. You know, that's going to be pretty chaotic. So they closed the test centre down rather than increasing the capacity, which is pretty crazy, really, when you think about it, because... as I say, it's one thing in Dublin, but I mean, you certainly need a car, but in the countryside, you know, in Wexford and Wicklow as well, if you don't have a car, you're pretty screwed in terms of getting to college or apprenticeships or getting to work or wherever you need to get to, really.
1: Yeah, I mean, that's the thing.
2: It's not a luxury.
1: Wexford is a largely rural county, Fiontán. Like, if you're waiting months for a test, you may also be dependent on family members or friends to get you around. Like, there's an impact on them as well. I presume you're getting a lot of correspondence from your constituents about this, are you?
2: Yeah, we've got a fair few. Now, we have got a fair few, John. I mean, you talk to young people out and about, and they will tell you that now they're waiting. A lot of them can't wait to get their full driving license and get a test. And, you know, yourself, it leads to complete, it opens up a whole new world, you know, when you get driving for the first time. It just gives you a freedom and an independence that you never had, you know. You'd be kind of, people are spending a lot of their time begging for lifts, you know, if you have to ask family members. But when you get a car and you get a full license, it certainly opens up a complete different world to you.
1: Yeah, yeah.
2: It's something that, that's needed in rural parts of Ireland, such as County Wexford. You know, as I say, it's not a luxury, it's a necessity.
1: I want to say good morning to Cathy, who's been in on our South East Radio WhatsApp line. Don't forget 0873737956 for your texts and your WhatsApps indeed. Cathy says, why don't we have a test centre in Enniscorthy? They had one a few years ago because of the long waiting times. It's a good point, Fiontán, isn't it?
2: It certainly is, yeah. Enniscorthy, I mean, in the centre of the county, right in the smack in the centre, that's certainly an area that should have a centre. And I mean, the government, I'm surprised that they haven't worked with the RSA in terms of putting a centre into Enniscorthy. Mm. I mean, you need at least one at the top of the county, one at the bottom, and one in the middle. I mean, that's makes it easier for everybody.
1: Yeah, no doubt. I just wonder, like, you'd already kind of alluded to this already, but like, there's so many facets of society that are affected by this. We've spoken a lot about young people, and you know, obviously college and everything else is it's a major barrier. You know, people having to get buses and lifts and everything else, but also it's probably preventing people from even applying for jobs. People that might be otherwise unemployed can't find work in their local area, perhaps, but probably can't apply for work elsewhere because they've no means to get there.
2: Oh, for sure. I mean, there's quite a lot of employment available now, even if some of it is low-paid employment. But there's a lot of people just can't take up the work. I mean, if you can't have... I mean, there's not many people that have the luxury of having someone to chauffeur them around all of the time. So it will affect that. So, I mean, it affects the person getting work. It affects the employer. A lot of employers can't find staff at the moment. That's definitely... driving capacity is definitely one factor in it, and it affects so many things. Affects like people going to training opportunities. Again, you often can't take it up, or maybe you don't want to have to be asking other people, family member, if you know that they're already very busy. So yeah, it affects every part of society, but people often forget that. I mean, in a lot of countries, like rural areas, like say County Wexford, will have a good public transport system. But like if you had to get down to Waterford or you had to get up to Carlow, I mean, it's not too bad going along the main coastal route, say. Well, the main road, the coastal route is not so good, but the main road to Dublin, okay, you have a fair few bus options. But if you want to go by, as I say, train the rail system is worse than when I was starting to go to college nearly 40 years ago. That hasn't really been upgraded at all. So a lot of countries will have a really good rail system, and rail is a fantastic way to travel in any part of the world, and has a low carbon footprint in it, takes pressure off the roads. People can sometimes, like, you can sit back, and if you were working on a laptop, get your work done in the morning, maybe get your breakfast. You have toilet facilities, as I say.
1: But a long journey.
2: Have gone backwards, like even in terms of catering on trains. Like I remember 40 years ago, I mean, it was way ahead of than it is now. So we have gone backwards in many ways in terms of transport in this country. We've certainly had bigger roads and there's more cars on it, but we should be investing more in public transport. I mean, it is the way to go. And because, I mean, as I say, we don't have it in rural parts such as where we are now.
1: Yeah.
2: We don't have it up to sufficient levels, especially in more isolated parts of County Wexford. So that's why a car is a necessity, you know.
1: Yeah. Just to very briefly conclude then, Fiontán, what is it you're calling on the authorities to do here?
2: I'm calling on the government to basically work with the RSA, the Road Safety Authority, to bring up the testing capacity across County Wexford. I want them to train more testers and have more testing slots available, and to bring the waiting times for driving tests down so that it's in line with the rest of the state, and to bring it down to a minimum length of time so people can get on and do the things that they need to do.
1: Okay, well, thank you very much for joining us on that there this morning. Wicklow Wexford TD, Sinn Féin TD, Fiontán O'Sullivan. A very good morning to you.
2: Good morning, John.
1: Good morning. Do stay tuned to the programme. We're going to head to an ad break now, but when we come back, we'll be chatting to Dennis Whelan, retired inspector from Wexford, about a number of items. Do stay tuned.
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1: And you're very welcome back to the programme. John Moynihan in for Alan Corcoran today. 25 minutes past 10 o'clock now. Now, the early release of Alison Chalk just 28 days after she went to prison for a serious assault has reignited debate about Ireland's prison system, overcrowding and whether sentences are being served in a way the public expects. Ms Chalk was sentenced to 2 years and 2 months, with the final 14 months suspended, meaning the custodial element was 1 year, but she was released under the community return scheme after less than a month. To discuss what this case tells us about sentencing, rehabilitation, public safety and the wider revolving door debate, I'm joined now by retired Wexford Garda Superintendent Dennis Whelan. Dennis, a very good morning to you.
9: Morning, John. Morning, folks.
1: And thank you very much for coming into the studio this morning. We'll be chatting about that M9 incident in a couple of minutes and the tragedy there. But we had booked you for the Alison Chalk thing, I suppose. When you first heard that she'd been released after 28 days in custody, what was your immediate reaction?
9: I wasn't a bit surprised, John. I've seen it time and time again over my 30 years in An Garda Síochána Cána. It's the prison service, unfortunately, due to overcrowding, has become a revolving door. And that hasn't changed in the 30 years that I've been in An Garda Síochána Cána. Like Alison Chalk, like that's a pretty serious assault there. Like, she bit the man on the side of his cheek, caused damage. She kicked him on the ground. She got 26 months of a sentence. 14 months of that was suspended. So she got, what's that, leaves a year in prison technically, but she's let out after 28 days. So out of a 26-month sentence, she served 28 days. And I think it's wrong. It sends out a really, really bad, really, really bad message. Like, if especially when you take the suspension, the suspended part into it, you have to serve a good chunk of what the remaining sentences. It's the problem is in relation to prisons is you've got over, I think, 60% of prisoners are on remand, John. They're taking up all the beds. Really, what we need to do is we need to look at prisons as for serious crimes, serious criminals. We need to try and, as you mentioned, rehabilitation. We need to maybe look at ways of getting, you know, dealing with non-violent minor crimes better than putting them into jail. You know, be it community service orders or whatever, or rehab or whatever. But we need to make sure we have the cells for the serious criminals. Like, and that's a serious offence in my mind. And she should never get out after 28 days, John.
1: Because, like, we're talking about an assault here, and it was described as the judge as being unprovoked and having an element of ferocity. Does the nature of the offence make this particularly, like this early release, does it make it more difficult for the public safety perspective, I suppose, for people to understand and to maybe, like, it's an awkward one, isn't it?
9: It is an awkward one, but you're looking at, I seen it in the news where they're saying, oh, look, she's released because, you know, she's coming from wealthy background. Like, it's not just people from wealthy background that are benefiting from early release. I've seen it time and time again. Criminals and repeat criminals are benefiting from early release due to overcrowding. And it's not, I don't blame the prison service, because they have to try and squeeze in all these prisoners into these few beds. I mean, there's, I think, 5,500 or 5,600 prisoners in Ireland. You know, 300 or 400 of those are sleeping on mattresses and cells. They're just trying to shove as many as they can in. Like, the system is broke. I would long have advocated that we need to build bigger prisons, but bigger prisons aren't the answers. Like, in the last couple of years, I've done a lot of research and I've looked at the likes of Portugal and Finland. They've brought in all these different strategies in relation to it, and it's made a big, big difference to their inmate rates in prisons. You know, community service orders or drug treatment courts, or they would have this, I think they're called persuasion groups, kind of, where you go in front of them and they look at your whole case and say, right, you need drug addiction treatment, or you need alcohol treatment, you agree to go down this route or that route, then you won't go to prison. And it's working in those countries. So it's a no-brainer. I think we need to look at what's working. We need to bring it in Ireland. So yeah, I don't think a big prison, where some people are calling for, is the answer. We need to look at how we can keep people away from the prison, you know. And long term, we need to start investing in our youth. We need to spend a lot of money on education and keeping people out of trouble. Mm. Is what I would say.
1: Like, this community return, are the people that undergo that program, like, are they genuinely free, or are they still serving their sentence, albeit under a different set of circumstances?
9: The way that works is, if they don't engage with that service, or if they're not playing ball with that service, then yeah, they go back to prison. That's technically the way it works. And community service does work. I've seen it work, and I'll give you one example of something I did in my career. When I was the inspector down here, and I would have been prosecuting cases in Wexford Court. We had one person, and he's subsequently died since, but he, for about maybe 10 years in Wexford Town, he was our biggest issue in relation to antisocial behaviour. They were arresting him every day. He was causing chaos on the main street, and he would have had 60, 70 or 100 charges in court after 6 months, and he would have then ended up serving 6 months or a year in prison. And I remember going to him and his solicitor and saying, look, this is just a vicious circle. This needs to stop. So put it back. Put your case back for 6 months. If you go and get treatment, and keep out of trouble. And we kept rolling it back every 6 months. And until, unfortunately, the man died, he stayed out of trouble.
1: Right.
9: Maybe once or twice he fell off the wagon. But so he went from maybe being arrested once or twice in 5 years, or once or twice in five years, from where he was arrested maybe 6-7 times a week. So it definitely does work, and that's just my own private example of it.
1: Okay.
9: Like, community service order, they've committed an offence. It's not a really serious offence per se, but they're now being forced to actually give something back to the community. You know, I think it's between 40 and 240 hours community service. But to do that and to do it properly, John, they need to invest money in the probation welfare service. They need to have the staff in order to actually, you know, look after that and make sure it's properly done. But it definitely works. It works in other countries, and it's preventing prison beds from being taken up, and then the likes of Alison Chalk and the more serious or even more serious offences have a bed and they're serving their sentence.
1: Okay. Is the elephant in the room here prison overcrowding? I mean, Ms Chalk was in Limerick Women's Prison, which has been operating at well over its official capacity for a while now. Do you think that overcrowding has influenced the early release here by any chance?
9: There's no doubt, and as I said, John, it's been doing that for 30 years and well before I joined and Garda Síochána. I was looking at it, there's 157% population in that Limerick women's prison. So that's 57% more people in that prison than that prison is designed to hold. Wow. Like, for prison authorities, that's not sustainable. That's why that lady got out much, much, much, much earlier. But I can guarantee you there's women in that prison that are probably on remand for maybe, I don't know, say shoplifting or something like that. They can't afford the €30 cash bail, so therefore they're put in prison. You know, so it's the likes of that little stuff. You know, they need to be given bail. The Probation and Welfare Service or whoever needs to be able to link into them, so they're not taken up a bed until their case is heard. Mm. And then if a judge deems that, yeah, they need to serve a sentence or whatever, well, then that's what they have to do.
1: Okay.
9: But I think the answer is take the remand prisoners out of prison, keep the beds for the more serious criminals, and make sure they serve their sentence.
1: Okay. We're going to shift gears now because I want to ask you about the horrific events on the M9 yesterday, where five teenage boys died following a collision involving a vehicle travelling on the wrong side of the motorway. Obviously, we also have another family who are in a serious condition as well, three women and a young boy. The circumstances of that collision are now subject to a FISRU investigation, so there are limits on what we can say about the specifics, obviously, but can you give us some insight into the very difficult situation that Gardaí face when they're dealing with incidents like this, Dennis?
9: Okay, well, look, first of all, absolute tragedy, and that's the second similar tragedy in the last 3 or 4 weeks on a motorway with a car going down the wrong side of the road. I mean, I've been to some serious traffic accidents. I can't imagine how bad that was with so many seriously injured and so many deceased people at the scene. Horrific for everyone involved, the guards, the fire brigade or whatever. I mean, ambulance crews, it's absolutely horrific. But it's so unnecessary, John. You know, it should never have happened. Like that group, for example, I mean, they reckon there's about 60 young people there from the age of 13 to 19, and they're running havoc. They're running riot up there. What they're doing is they're robbing the cars and then they're going out and they're committing crime. Like, there was balaclavas and all on some of these lads. They were after doing a spate of crime in relation to it. I think the issue, as far as I'm concerned, and I've highlighted this a couple of times with Alan, I could see something like this coming. Unfortunately, I never knew it would be to this extent. But I've raised over the fact that on Garda Síochána really are operating with one hand tied behind their back. It happened with that guard that followed the scrambler. He lost his license, for example. That's just a minor example. But straight away what happens is FISRU, the ombudsman, comes in, and I've highlighted as well that the ombudsman and the DPP have absolutely no experience in what it's like to be in a high pressure pursuit of a stolen car. They treat it the same way as me and you going down to the chemist. As a result, we have very, very, very strict rules on pursuit. And I do agree there has to be certain rules on pursuits, but it has to be, it has to make sense. It has to be, you know, it has to give the guards a chance. These criminals now know that if they are being pursued by the guards, all they have to do is turn down onto the wrong way on a motorway. The guards automatically have to stop. So they know by doing that they're going to get away from the guards. And that's why this has happened a second time.
1: And this is what has kicked off this trend then?
9: Absolutely. And the commissioner said it. It's social media likes. I seen two other videos of different groups doing the exact same thing. Now, fortunately, there was no accidents. But they know, and they're laughing. You could see in one where they're actually laughing at the guards because the guards had to stop.
1: Yeah, I saw that.
9: You've seen it in this yesterday and the tragedy and all that it is. But you could see in the media reports, like, you know, the ombudsman's coming in, FISRU's coming in.

0: window, and it leaves it very, very hard for the guards to do their job. And I really have serious sympathy for, especially in Dublin. Over the years, I would have had many pursuits of stolen cars, especially when I was a young guard, and we wouldn't have had the same constraints as there is now. But we would have been told, yeah, look, you need to pull back, or you need, or common sense would have told you that. Mm. And there was never the serious accidents that are happening now. And literally, stolen cars we would have been following stolen cars two or three times a night, and that was in South County Dublin.
1: Wow.
0: You know, okay. it's I think Fitzroy and the DPP need to look at how they're doing things, because they are not helping the situation, in my estimation.
1: Time is just against us, so I'll ask you to just answer this one briefly, if you don't mind. My mind immediately, as well as being on the family and the deceased and everything else yesterday, my thought also went to the guards. This must have, coming across a scene like that must have deep psychological trauma, and from a guard's perspective, it's something I'm sure that it probably never goes away, does it?
0: It's horrific. Like I can still remember the first time I went to a fatal traffic accident, and it's a memory that comes back to me quite a bit. And I would regard myself as quite robust, but it's always in there, John. And especially if you're ever dealing with a situation where a child or a young person dies before their time, I mean, that really, really does stick to you. And in this case, you're dealing with, you know, they're only kids. They're, you know, 13 up to 19 years of age, apparently. I could just imagine, and my heart really does go out for anyone in the emergency services that have to deal with that. And again, it's I suppose, you know, as much as I love my job, it is one of the parts of your job that that makes it very, very difficult. And hats off the guards they're dealing with day in, day out. And in fairness, the guards are much better now. There is a welfare backup there, kind of thing, to support them. But they need it. But as it goes back to you, they need the wider support. They need the Ombudsman, the DPP. They need more support from those areas, in my estimation.
1: Okay, well, look, retired Wexford Garda Superintendent Dennis Whelan, thanks very much for joining us in studio this morning.
0: Thanks a million, John.
1: Thanks very much. 21 minutes away from 11. Do stay on the programme. Lots more to come.
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1: And you're very welcome back to the programme. 19 minutes away from 11 now. A number of texts there on our text line. We'll get to some of those in a couple of minutes. But first, we often hear that family life is getting busier, but new research suggests that what children want most may be something remarkably simple.

0: just more meaningful time and conversation with the people that they love. Just 6% of children surveyed feel they spend enough meaningful time with those closest to them, while many are also looking for stronger connections with grandparents and other trusted adults. Well, joining me to explore what children are telling us and how families can create more opportunities to connect is Dr. Mally Coyne, a chartered clinical psychologist. Dr. Coyne, a very good morning to you.
1: Good morning. How are you?
0: Good, thanks. And yourself? Thanks for joining us on the programme. That figure really jumps out. Just 6% of children say they're spending enough meaningful time with the people closest to them. What does that tell you about how children are experiencing family life today?
1: I suppose it tells us that they would like more time with people that are close, and that they're just not getting enough. And like, well, for me, I found that to be quite a striking result, because, you know, children aren't necessarily asking us for more things, which parents might think. I'm a parent myself, but they're telling us that they want more of us, more of our attention, our interests, and those everyday moments of connection. And more than three quarters of children are saying that some of their best family conversations happen at mealtimes. And 72% are saying they find it easier to open up while eating together. So it's really interesting, because I suppose a meal provides a low-pressure context. You don't have to sit down for a big formal chat, you know, but it's kind of like a natural way of enjoying a meal together and hopefully doing that without too many distractions.
0: Yeah, like that dinner table stat really surprised me as well. I think it was 76% of children say some of their best conversations happen around that dinner table. I just wonder as well, like, could something as simple as putting the phones away during a meal really make a significant difference to how willing a child is to talk?
1: 100%. I totally agree with you. I think if both parents and children can have a little rule where, you know, you put the phone aside, you don't answer calls, you're not scrolling during the meal. And then, you know, it can literally be, you know, 10 to 15 minutes or half an hour of your day. It doesn't have to be every day. I know that I don't get the opportunity necessarily to eat with my kids every day, because we might eat different food or at different times. But certainly I would, you know, I try as much as I can to sit with them when I've, you know, cooked something for them and have my cup of tea. And just that's when the natural chats tend to come. That's when, you know, you can just have, it really builds that strong family connection, and children are looking for that. And I don't want parents out there to feel like they're to blame, or, you know, oh God, now this is another thing that I have to do. They don't need every moment to be perfect. I guess in those moments, listening to them, understanding, you know, trying to understand where they're coming from, asking them about their interests, you know, letting them, and having a laugh is really important as well. Just having a little bit of downtime from all of the busyness of the world.
0: Indeed. And like, look, I'm not a parent myself, but we're all guilty of it. When children talk about meaningful time, that's a phrase that's used quite a bit. What do they actually mean by that? Like, is that necessarily spending hours together, or can quite short periods make a real difference to a child?
1: Quite short periods can really, make, you know, regular short periods of time where your attention is on your child, and it's not, you know, you're telling them what to do in that moment. It's kind of you're listening, you're delighting in them. You're really like seeing them as a human being sitting across or near you, and you're making eye contact. You're interested in what they have to say. You're listening to the gossip, because usually kids have great gossip from school and from different things that they're doing. You're listening to what's going on. You're even listening to the kids together, chatting with one another, showing interest, and just kind of devoting that little bit of time. You know, there's many people in Ireland that eat dinner together. The stats have also found, but it's just, you know, can we make those dinners a little bit more of a protected space? Mm. And that's what this campaign between Heinz and Barnardo's is all about. They've partnered again for the fifth year running, and it's to support the Barnardo's family support programs and also their breakfast clubs. and they have these Heinz Means meals, three-pack of beans available in supermarkets to support that idea of families getting together and having that protected space.
0: And that's a wonderful initiative, I have to say. Now, look, there's some parents, I've no doubt, that are listening to you and I this morning across Wexford and the wider southeast indeed. And, you know, they might say to themselves, well, look, when I ask my child, you know, how was your day? The inevitable answer that they get back is fine. And that's it. Are there any better ways to get a conversation going, I wonder?
1: Yeah, I mean, what I used to do with my kids when they were younger, I'd be like, tell me two truths and one lie about your day. Do you know what I mean? Mm. Like, you're asking something more specific, you know, like, you know, and then they love doing that because they love trying to figure out what the lie was about the day. Do you know what I mean? So, like, instantly you're bringing something playful into the conversation, and they love that because then you do the same for them, you know, and it's just a really fun thing to do, particularly with younger kids. And also just to say, the research also found another really interesting finding was that more than 8 in 10 children say it's good to have trusted adults in their lives beyond yes. their parents, which, you know, grandparents featured as the biggest positive influence for kids. And, you know, for half of kids and 44% of adults. But aunts, uncles, teachers, family friends, neighbors were also identified by children as important sources of support for them and their families. So that kind of shows that, you know, it does take a village to raise a child. I think modern society, to an extent, at times we might feel like we've lost that village a little bit because we're so busy, we're running around bringing kids here, there and everywhere. But just to kind of remind ourselves how important those extended family members and other people in their lives beyond family are really important to raise as a child.
0: Yeah, yeah. Grandparents really seem to come out very strongly in the research. I thought that myself. So, as you say, it's wonderful. A village really does raise a child. Are there particular signs, Mally, that parents should look out for that might suggest a child is craving more attention or connection, like, even if they aren't necessarily saying, I need more time with you?
1: Yeah, I mean, I think children, they sometimes, like, any attention is better than no attention, just to say. So when a child is, you know, kind of behaving in a way that, you know, you're not very happy with, or, you know, like you would see as kind of oppositional in a way, that can indicate that they're looking for more positive attention. And so getting negative attention is better than no attention. That's kind of the way behavioral psychology works. So they'll try to get any type of attention. So, I mean, I trained in play therapy years ago, and they talked all about, like, you know, getting down on the floor with your child and giving them that meaningful time to play with you. So even playing games together, really, like, you know, sitting, even if they're like sitting down watching TV, go and sit with them for a few minutes and just say, you know, they might be like, oh, mom, get out of here or whatever, but just show interest in what they're doing. And like, I still, you know, read to my kids at night, even though they're like teenagers, like, we just read a little chapter of a book, a few pages. It's kind of our settling down time. So just, you know, you all have your little family rituals, but it's just for the time that you do have with them to be protected and to see beyond the behavior. Because if there is negative behavior going on, whether that be at home or at school, generally that kind of, it doesn't mean, oh, that means, oh, they're not getting enough time. There could be other stuff going on with them, of course, in their lives. But it is an opportunity to connect with them and to just, you know, how's everything going? And then tell them a little bit about what it was like for you growing up as a child as well. Like, share with them. Because the top 10 things children value about spending time with someone from another generation in this Heinz Bernardo's campaign: having fun, laughing together, making happy memories together, feeling closer, hearing family stories, doing fun activities. Kids really need to feel the sense of belonging. Yeah. And that's why being part of a family where there is that protected space to be able to chat and open up, and then to have other supports beyond the family are hugely important, because when you have those supports beyond the family, you can really start to kind of build your own identity as a child. Like, oh, this is who I am and this is where I come from. And also not just family, but aunts, uncle, you know, like teachers, family, friends, neighbors, other important sources of support. As a psychologist, I'm always looking to see who are the other sources of support. And that's why this campaign, this is why I'm supporting this campaign for another year running, because I really, I think it's amazing the way Heinz and Bernardo's are bringing out these meal kits and also enabling people out there to support the work of Bernardo's and the children out there and the families where there might be more challenges. So that's why I'm supporting it.
0: Lovely stuff. Well, look, it's a great initiative, and I think that this is maybe a good time with the last week of the summer holidays for many children across the country and indeed the county. You know, I think it's a good time to maybe have a refresher for parents and indeed grandparents and things like that. But look, I really want to thank you this morning for giving us your time. Chartered clinical psychologist, Dr. Mally Coyne, thanks for joining us on the programme.
1: Thanks so much, Sean.
0: Now, to finish off your first hour of the morning mix today, almost half of the crime-related contacts received by Ireland's National Crime Victims Helpline last year concerned assault, harassment or stalking, according to its newly published 2025 annual report. The figures offer an insight not just into the types of crime being reported, but also into the fear, uncertainty and practical difficulties that people can face in the aftermath of crime. Well, joining me now to discuss the findings and what they tell us about the needs of victims is Michelle Pokehaber, Chief Executive of the Crime Victims Helpline. Michelle, a very good morning to you.
2: Good morning, John.
0: Michelle, that headline figure is striking. Almost one in two crime-related contacts to the helpline concerned assault, harassment or stalking. What does that tell you about the experience of victims in Ireland today?
2: So the National Crime Victims Helpline provides information and support to all victims of crime. So regardless of what the crime is, someone can contact us on our 116-006 free-to-call helpline for support, for information about the criminal justice system, what they can expect, information about what their rights are as victims of crime, and then also information about other victim support services that might be available to them that are maybe specialized or local to them. So what that figure says to us in terms of, you know, harassment, stalking and assault, making up about half of all contacts to the helpline, is that those are crimes that are very prevalent, but that also that those are just people needing extra support around those types of crime. And, you know, and what we're finding is that that's very steady, and it's been, those crimes have been the top two for about 10 years. So I think that stat is very interesting. But also what's interesting is the number three you know, type of crime that brings people to contact the helpline for support. And what we found is that is very changeable. And that's what we see a lot of movement around. So 10 years ago, it was historic abuse. And that was bringing a lot of people to reach out for support or information. And what we're finding now is that you know, the third most common reason that people are contacting the Crime Victims Helpline is fraud. And most of that is online crime. And we've kind of seen that shift since COVID, where cryptocurrency scams, investment scams, romance scams. So we're hearing an awful lot of people who are falling victims to those crimes. And we, you know, and we see it in the news too. It's a very sophisticated crime operation. These are not just individuals who are chancing their arm and trying to take advantage of someone and you know, and defraud them. It's, you know, vast. It's a vast industry now, and it's very easy, unfortunately, to fall prey to these types of crimes.
0: Yeah. Your report makes the point that official crime statistics records offences, whereas your figures capture something different. It's the human impact of crime. Can something as simple as having someone like yourselves listen and explain what happens next, does that make a significant difference to someone who's been a victim of crime, do you think?
2: We have found that it makes a huge difference. So when we're looking at, you know, the criminal justice system, the criminal justice process, you know, even I was listening when you had the retired superintendent on, you're talking about that system, and it was very much focused on the offender. And that is how the criminal justice process is set up in Ireland. And so what is very, very useful for victims of crime in contacting the Crime Victims Helpline is that that is our sole focus. We want to hear their story. We want to see how we can help, and if we can't help, who can? And so it's really taking people, and the crime doesn't have to have been reported to the guards. It could, someone might be trying to decide what to do. Mm-hmm. And we hear from people where they were a victim of a crime, you know, yesterday, all the way to 50 years ago. So I would say, really encourage anyone who's been impacted by crime to give us a ring. We provide non-judgmental, non-directive listening, right? So we're not going to tell you what to do. We're not going to judge you. We're just a supportive space. Again, if you have, simply if you have questions about what's going to happen next, maybe you've reported a crime and don't know what's going to happen or what your rights are, anybody can reach out to our 116-006 free to call helpline as well. People can contact us over email, text message, over our website. And so our website also has a lot of information, and it's crimevictimshelpline.ie.
0: crimevictimshelpline.ie, and you mentioned the phone number there as well. Just very briefly, because unfortunately we're just coming to the end of the hour, but the helpline, you supported 5,902 contacts in 2025 and made more than 3,200 referrals. Very big numbers there. What does that level of demand mean for the organisation and its staff and volunteers?
2: Well, what we're seeing is we're not seeing huge increases in people contacting us, which we were for a while. So what we're finding, though, is that the people reaching out to us, that things are much more complex now for people. And that is doing a lot to do with, you know, the crime is getting more complex. It's going online. There is, you know, that element to it. People are trying to navigate a lot of complicated systems, whether it be, you know, trying to navigate the bank and trying to get their money back from the bank and see what can happen around that. So what we're seeing again is that just people of all crimes, whether we consider them quote unquote serious crimes or, you know, crimes that maybe are viewed as less serious. So maybe a bicycle theft. People, it's not how bad the crime is, it's how badly it's impacted the person it's happened to. So what we're finding again is that people of all different crimes need support and information after they've fallen victim to a crime, and that there is support available.
0: Okay, well, it's great that you provide such support. Michelle Puckhaber, Chief Executive of the Crime Victims Helpline, thank you very much for chatting to me this morning. Good morning to you.
2: Thank you.
0: Just at the end of our first hour of the programme, do stay tuned. Lots more to come in the second hour of your Monday edition of The Morning Mix. Siobhan is on the way, albeit late. Apologies for that, with your 11 o'clock news. Don't go away.
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9: It's 11 o'clock. Good morning. I'm Siobhan Murphy. Driving test waiting times in County Wexford have been described as completely unacceptable. Motorists in Goree in particular are currently facing waits of around 16 weeks, while the waiting time at the Wexford Test Centre has risen from around 10 weeks last year to 13 weeks now. Sinn Féin TD Fiontán O'Sullivan says rural counties are being left behind and is calling for more testers and additional testing slots across Wexford. He says for many young people, a driving licence is a necessity and not a luxury.
10: It's completely unacceptable, John. Across the state, the waiting times over the past year have fallen on average of 2 weeks. Certain parts of the county are being left behind, not just Goree and North Wexford area, but in Wexford, the times have gone from 10 weeks last year up to 13 this year. So, I mean, the government and the RSA need to act now to bring the times down, because it's simply not good enough, because there's a lot of parts of the country are getting left behind.
9: The parish priest of Athy says the community remains in shock and devastation after a two-car crash on the M9 in County Kildare claimed the lives of five teenagers and left four others seriously injured. The head-on collision happened in the early hours of yesterday morning when a BMW car carrying the five teenage boys was driven southbound on the northbound carriageway. Three women and a seven-year-old boy who were travelling in the other car were seriously injured and remain in hospital. Local parish priest Seamus McEntee says he was travelling on that same road just a few hours before the incident.
11: I came back that road late Saturday evening, in fact, the M9, and so just thinking a few hours after I had been on it, this terrible crash happened. So it was just mystery, bewilderment, because we've been hearing about crashes more recently as well. But initial thoughts were certainly for those who've died, but especially those who are injured and still in hospital.
9: Meanwhile, a retired senior Wexford Garda says the deaths of the teenagers on the M9 highlight the extraordinarily difficult situations Gardaí can face during vehicle pursuits. Dennis Whelan says Gardaí are operating under extremely strict pursuit rules and believes officers need greater support when dealing with stolen or dangerous vehicles.
12: I've raised over the fact that on Garda Síochána really are operating with one hand tied behind our back. It happened with that guard that followed the scrambler. He lost his licence, for example. That's just a minor example. But straight away what happens is Fishrew, the ombudsman, comes in, and I've highlighted as well that the ombudsman and the DPP have absolutely no experience on what it's like to be in a high pressure pursuit of a stolen car. They treat it the same way as me and you going down to the chemist.
9: There are warnings further protesting is inevitable if the government proceeds with its plan to wind down fuel supports. Fuels for Ireland wants the government to pause plans to increase the excise duty on fuel from September, which it says could push diesel over €2 a litre. Protests over rising fuel prices brought the country to a standstill earlier this year. Head of Fuels for Ireland, Kevin McPartland, says patterns on social media which arose ahead of the demonstrations earlier in the year are repeating now.
13: We are seeing the commentary from people who were high profile within the protest last time round. One thing that's slightly different this time is some of the dog whistling, some of the far right stuff that was beginning to appear toward the end of that. That's far more front and centre. It's not just about fuel prices, but fuel pricing is seeming to be the hook on which they're hanging their displeasure on. So yeah, I definitely see that we are following patterns that we ignored in March.
9: There are claims that no new funding is currently available to expand local link services in County Wexford. Wexford Labour Deputy George Lawler said he's been told there is no funding for either improving existing routes or developing new ones. The Labour TD said that flies in the face of the government's Connecting Ireland Rural Mobility Plan. Speaking to South East Radio News, Deputy Lawler says rural communities need better public transport options.
14: Absence of any funding, I suppose, for the local link rural transport, either for the enhancement of existing routes or the development of new routes, flies completely in the face of the government's stated policy in what they call Connecting Ireland Rural Mobility Plan. And places like the village of Adamstown, and I've been dealing with some of the people involved in the Adamstown campaign to have the local link in their village. This is a growing progressive village in the heart of County Wexford, and they're left waiting for years and years for a local link service.
9: And there's something for everyone this National Heritage Week. 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
9: Mostly dry today with some sunny spells in the afternoon. Highest temperatures 21 to 24 degrees.
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0: And you're very welcome back to the programme. 8 minutes past 11 o'clock now. John Moynihan in for Alan Corcoran on the Morning Mix all this week. Thanks to Siobhan in the Wexford News Centre. She'll be back with your news at 12 o'clock. Plenty of commentary on our text and WhatsApp line. Apologies, I haven't been ignoring you all, but we just had a very tight first hour there. I'll get to some of those texts now. Can I wish Nicole Dempsey in Enniscorthy a big happy birthday today? Lots of love from Nana Mag and your daughter Keely. There is one of our texts in as well. Happy birthday to you. God be with the days when I got my first driving licence. I went into the county hall with a pound and I came out with my driving licence. All groups drive anything back in the 60s. That is Simon's message there. Long wait times in those driving test centres being brought to Margaret's attention this morning. Good morning to you. She says, with regards to the long waiting list for driving tests, I hear you say 250 on a waiting list for 4 months. Looking at this figure, surely they don't add up with 5 days in a week, and surely they can take up to 5 tests per day per tester. Good point. Good point, Margaret. Also there, we were chatting about, the importance of spending time with children at the dinner table. Somebody here, no name on this text, do away with the law that parents can't discipline their own children. Okay, there you go on that one. Hello to Biddy, also listening in this morning. She says, listening to the retired police officer there talking about the very sad incident on the M9 where 5 young people lost their lives and left 4 injured. The emergency services have such a difficult job arriving at the scene. And please remember the guards and the doctors that have the devastating news to deliver to family members. Yes, indeed. A very, very good point there as well. And also somebody else here, no name on this. Every family should sit around the table at mealtime. It's great for kids and hearing the stories from the day there as well. 087 3737 956. The Southeast Radio text and WhatsApp is open for your comments this morning, and it's brought to you in association with Doyle's Garage, Corktown and Enniscorthy, your main MG dealers in the Southeast. And Mary-Anne Clancy is downstairs to take your calls on 053 914 5200. Also, now we're going to be talking now about a special vintage tractor run from Killan to Crumlin in aid of Oscar's Kids, being organised by the Killan Vintage Club. And joining me are Mick Flynn, whose daughter Laura is at the heart of the fundraiser, and Leonard Fitzgerald, chairman of the Killan Vintage Club. A very good morning to you both. Morning, John.
19: Morning, John. Morning, listeners.
0: And thank you very much to both of you for coming in to studio this morning. Mick, I'll start with you. Can you tell us a little bit about Laura?
20: Yeah, I could go into it a little bit, I suppose. Laura was diagnosed with cancer back in 2023. Sadly passed away in December of the cancer. Yeah, we just kind of wanted to do this in her memory and do it for a great cause as well, which is Oscar's Kids. Oscar's Kids, I suppose not a lot of people know about Oscar's Kids because you only get introduced to them when things get, you know, when Laura was put on palliative care. We were introduced to Oscar's Kids, and they were phenomenal from the time we started with them. They couldn't help us more. They couldn't do enough for us to really focus on making memories, trying to get you away on weekends away and that, just to try and take the burden of the hospitals and all out of it. Bit of a distraction, I suppose.
0: Yeah. Thank you for sharing that with us, indeed, Mick. Leonard sat alongside you. Killan Vintage Club, you have obviously touched base and you're creating this very special fundraiser. Yeah. Tell our listeners a little bit more about it.
19: Yeah, this fundraiser is one of the biggest we've done. We've only started up our club in February anyway of this year, so no matter what we did, it was going to be big, but this is a massive one compared to what a lot of people are doing in Wexford. Like, we're going from Killan on Saturday morning at 7 o'clock and our plan is to get to Crumlin, but I don't think we're going to get the whole way, so we have a parking area, but we will get the Garda community buses to bring us in the rest of the way that we can't get in. So there's 37 of us taking off Saturday morning. We're staying overnight. We're coming back on Sunday. Hopefully there's in Kiltheedy, then there's more tractors going to meet us to come from Kiltheedy down along, and to bring us into Killan. We're going to have a massive old-fashioned field there for kids and all the old entertainment. As you know, years ago, the horseshoes, the sponge balls, the hurling into the wheelchair, and all them things is going to be done. It's going to be great. The music, everything like that is going to be there. Just if anyone can come along to that's brilliant, and especially anything just to get money in for Oscar's Kids, because memories is the only thing you have when your child passes away. And I know that personally myself as well, but that's all you have to hang on to, and if you can hang on to good memories, it's better than thinking about the bad days as well. So Oscar's is very important that way, like, you know.
0: Leonard, thanks for sharing that with us as well. Mick, obviously you spoke very glowingly about Oscar's Kids and the help that they gave to you at what was a desperately sad time for you and your family. You might elaborate upon that a little bit more for us, and I suppose ultimately what compelled you that you had to raise funds for this charity?
20: I suppose the main thing, and the lads have raised money with different charities before, but the main thing is that they're non-government funded. And the fact that we got help last year from Oscar's Kids means that, you know, I suppose we felt we had to do something, because it's the families that are getting the call today that there's something after happening. There's maybe it could be cancer, it could be a different disease, and it's taking hold. And Oscar's Kids want to keep doing what they're doing to spoil these families, but without little runs like this that we're doing to raise money, it all just stops. Like, the things they can do, like, I remember the first call that we had with Yavin Lahr with Oscar's Kids. They were like, how are you doing for everything? We're just going to send you €500 into your account there. And something silly, and, you know, we had to tax the car, something along them lines. Like, and my wife Olivia hadn't worked in almost a year and a half at this stage, and on one wage, and that, you just kind of, €500, it doesn't seem a lot of money, but it was massive, you know. And we have good family and friends who helped us all the way along, but it relieved a bit of stress. Without asking anyone, you just relieved a little bit of stress. And if we can do that for other families, if we can get in 10,000, 20,000 for Oscar's Kids, we'll hand it over with a smile on our faces, knowing that it's going on to help families that were in our position, or that we will be in the position we were in, you know. Mm. And yeah, just kind of, that was the main drive for it, I suppose. Mm. The fact that it's Killan to Crumlin, that was just a couple of us sitting around our kitchen table one night, and Leonard was wanting to start a Vintage Club in Killarn, and we were just knocking around ideas, and I said that road to Crumlin, like Killarn to Crumlin, and everyone kind of stopped and their ears pricked and said, oh, I like the sound of that, like, and I was like, well, I must have travelled that road so many times over the year,
0: of course,
20: the year up to when Laura did pass, and yeah, we just kind of clung on to that and said, let's do this. And Oscar's Kids was the charity that really helped us at the time, so they're going to be the beneficiaries, and yeah, that was kind of the main drive for it, I suppose.
0: It must be wonderful for you as well, Mick, to have Laura's memory, I suppose, being commemorated in this way, and for something so positive.
20: Yeah. Look, we kind of focus on positivity. From the time Laura got diagnosed, she was the bravest little girl. She, you know, and we all just went at it with the most positivity you possibly can. You know,
19: when the S hits the fan, it continues to do positively,
20: and I think that the lads have been unreal. Like the committee we set up to hit the ground running, and it does quite a few involved, but it was like they just couldn't say no to myself and my wife Olivia. We wanted to do something, and they were like, whatever you want, kind of thing. And then the field day this week, we're kind of, not that we're regretting it, but it's a bit much to bite off, you know. But
0: right,
20: we'll manage. We'll put on a good show. But I just want, you know, Leonard kind of hit on it there. I just want families to come out with their kids, make memories like we had, going to field days all over Wexford years ago. You know, your parents taking you out, throwing the horseshoes, doing the hurling games, doing anything you can. Like, we've got John Riley there with the disco and the characters, and there's going to be a barbecue there. There's going to be loads of things there, and people are saying to me, what can I do? Can I give you money? Can I donate? I want them to keep that money and bring their kids out and put the money towards the games.
0: Mm-hmm.
20: So you're making money for charity, you're rattling a bucket, you're giving it, but you're also giving the kids some of the memories we have from 20, 30 years ago. So yeah, get out and support, and we'll make it one to remember.
19: Plenty of prizes to be given out on the day.
0: Yeah,
19: tell us a
0: little bit more about that and about the event itself then, Leonard, if you can.
19: Yeah, the event itself, like, I don't know about the run itself. No, I've never heard tell of it being sort of done before, this run up to Crumlin, like, you know. It's a big undertaking. Like, we need a lot of help along the way. Like, in fairness to the guards, they're giving us the blue light the whole way, and which is brilliant as well. And we've 37. It's all men just driving the tractors. You know, just the way. But the sport group as well. Like, you know, but 37 men tearing the Seahawn tractors for 7 hours, and we're not talking about big fancy yokes, we're talking about little 35 or 50, 60 year old yokes. Like, it's not,
20: no,
19: it's not
20: the suspensions back then.
19: No. It's not the big John Deere now you're going to be sitting on. A lot of men won't sit down when they get back Sunday for a long time now, you know. It's and like, they're tearing to do what they're tearing to get money in, and they're all mad about it. We have a WhatsApp group on there at the moment, and they're just all looking forward to all these old tractors shined up to the last, you know, tearing to go. I think they're better looked after than their partners are. I think at this stage, like, you know, it's just brilliant, like, and to see that as well, like, and for people to do that. That's a big day's work for anyone to drive up to there, like, you know.
0: It is a major commitment.
19: It is a major commitment.
0: And a lot of preparation to go into it, too.
19: Yeah, a lot of preparation going into it. And look, as Mick said, the group we have is just absolutely fantastic. Like, they do anything for us, and they're doing their best the whole way along there. And anyone we're talking to, we're getting, like, there's people giving us spot prizes and everything, and there's people donating to us as well along the way as well. Like, you know, it's absolutely brilliant, like, and especially for a little village in the bottom of the Blackstairs Mountain there, like, you know.
0: Yeah.
19: This, I think, is going to be absolutely brilliant, you know.
0: Yeah. Of course, you could be now about 2 hours into the journey now, and you could be nearly cursing Mick now because something might go wrong with one of the tractors or something like
19: Well,
0: that.
19: We're okay. We have a very good backup team. We have everything. We have mechanics and everything.
0: Brilliant.
19: We have everything. I think we have no stone that's not unturned, but there is going to be that one that everyone's going to send
20: the body.
19: That's part of the fun, I think, Mick, isn't it?
20: There is. We've got transporters on, we've got mechanics travelling with us, we've everything from the breakfast
19: lorries.
20: Rolls, recovery lorries. I think, like we said, we think we've everything covered.
19: Yeah.
20: But look, at anything that does thrown at us, we'll take it on too. And it's just, Leonard just tip touched on it there. The excitement with these lads going, the phone is hopping all week.
0: Yeah.
20: It's brilliant. It's and Yes, it's my daughter this time, but nobody knows next year if we do it again.
0: Yeah.
20: It could be on someone else's door, it could be a different problem. So people, the generosity, like we've an I Donate page open, I think just €3,500 on it without even pushing it, you know, without, and people just want to give, like, you just, people who don't know us, I just, best of luck with the run, lads, you know, I don't know them from Adam, you know what I mean?
0: Yeah.
20: And they just want to give just a few bob to support the thing, and people are good, that's what I'll say, but if people could come out on Sunday and, like I said, make the memories as well as give the money, it'd be better again, you know, well, see the kids smiling.
0: There's going to be people listening to this programme this morning that may not be able to make that day, but they will no doubt want to contribute towards this fundraising effort. And indeed, I'm sure there are people who are very touched by both of you. You both suffered a child loss. How can people donate to this?
19: Basically,
20: there's an I Donate page, a specific one, and the best way to get it, I suppose, is to jump on our Killan Vintage Club Facebook page, and there's a link on that there. My sister Katie runs all that, so if there's any questions or anything like that, just shoot a message to the group, and we can, if people don't have the card or something, because I know a lot of people just deal cash and all, like, there'll be buckets around in any local shops and pubs around, from Ballywilliam over to Kiltealy, including Killan, Ratnure. We have, there's ways of donating there as well, but for anyone who has the means and know-how, just jump on the I Donate page, and anything from €2, €5 or €10, it's all very appreciated.
0: Indeed, and what a wonderful, wonderful cause it's going towards. So listeners, you have absolutely no excuse. There's any amount of means and measures by which you can donate. If there's something else there, lads, before
20: yeah,
0: we
20: no,
0: go...
20: Just on the... We know there's a lot of vintage enthusiasts and tractor enthusiasts and bikes and cars and that.
1: Yeah.
20: We're on the way down from Crumlin on the Sunday afternoon. We're doing a little run back, kind of tailing the 37 tractors who've done the big spin. We're going to meet in Kiltealy, and they're going to follow us in. So a lot of people who can't, you know, with harvests and things like that, they can't do the full 2 days trip, we're hoping they'll get out and meet us in Kiltealy and see the lads back into Killan. And I think the Ballandagan
19: Pipe Band has been bringing us in there.
0: Oh,
19: down
0: brilliant.
19: To Killan as well, yeah.
0: Oh, lovely.
19: So, which is going to make it that little bit more
0: special
19: as well.
0: Yeah.
19: And it's just like Mick said, Kiltealy, they're registering in Kiltealy from 1:30. We're hoping to be there at 3:30. As you said, John, no breakdowns. We're hoping to be there for 3:30. They'll link in with us and come down along the road with us.
20: You said three, was that?
19: Three. Look, but they're registering from 1:30 in Kiltealy for anyone that wants to bring a tractor up.
0: Good stuff. And we'll get an update, because Mick, you'll be chatting to me on my own programme on Saturday morning. I'll get a little update from you to see how all is going. So we'll be able to give listeners a little reminder now of the of how they can donate and everything else on Saturday as well. But I want to thank you both for coming in this morning. Mick, in particular, thank you for your bravery for coming in at what is no doubt still a very, very difficult time for you and your family. And I hope you raise loads of money in memory of lovely Laura, and the very best to you, lads, ahead of that.
20: Thanks a million, John.
1: Thank you.
0: 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Lots more to come. 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
6: You're very welcome back to the programme. 26 minutes past 11 o'clock now. Now, imagine putting your family home into a competition where someone could potentially become its owner for just 10 euros. Well, that is exactly the extraordinary step one Wexford father has taken. Steve Rooney says he has reached a point where he needs to make a dramatic change after years of dealing with disability, financial pressure and difficulty finding work while also trying to complete a psychology degree. And Steve joins me in the studio now to tell us of his story. Steve, a very good morning to you.
7: How's it going?
6: And thank you very much for coming in to us.
7: No problem.
6: Let's start with the decision itself then. What made you decide that putting your entire home into a raffle was the best option available to you?
7: It was the only option. I applied for numerous grants, didn't get any of them because I have to do the degree from home. I found out then that if I went to prison, the grant would be given to me in prison for the same college as it would be for a prisoner, but not for me at home.
6: Oh,
7: but they
6: word.
7: Could do it from a prison cell, which was shocking. Like, not that I've anything against anybody in prison if they want to restart their lives, but I found that shocking. Like, so then I was didn't know what to do. So I basically rang up every TD in the area, everybody I could think of, sent them all letters. They got back to me, but then they all disappeared. No one ever got back to me. I got torn down for all the grants. So I've applied for 5,000 jobs. I've never gotten an interview. And I think it's because I have my disability on the CV, but I'm not sure. But I was just left with no option.
6: Let's just take a little moment to digest that. You've applied for 5,000 jobs.
7: 5,000, yeah. And not one interview.
6: And I've chatted to you off air. You're a very intelligent and likeable man from the little time I know you. Do you believe that that's purely down to your disability then, that you haven't?
7: Well, I put on my CV because they ask, you know, do you have any disabilities? And obviously, I have a colostomy bag and you have to empty. I have to empty it about 30, 40 times a day.
6: Naturally.
7: And so it's not something you can explain away, like you're getting up and down. So basically, I'm probably better off working from home. And it has to be. I have it on the CV. I mean, I've gotten about 10, 20 emails back saying, sorry, the job is gone. And other than that, I've had absolutely nothing. And all my brothers and sisters have all gotten jobs.
6: Mm.
7: And I'm probably more qualified than them in some ways.
6: Yeah.
7: And I've never even gotten an interview.
6: This psychology degree is going to be your second. You also have a business degree, is that right?
7: I have a business diploma. I've managed places. I've done an apprenticeship. And yeah. But the psychology.
6: You're more qualified than I am.
7: Well, I won't. But it hasn't done me any good.
6: I mean, it's just. It beggars belief. This isn't just a house.
7: No.
6: This is your family home that you're selling.
7: It's everything. The only thing we have.
6: There must be an enormous emotional toll to this then for you.
7: It is, because the area is beautiful. It's the most stunning views you'll ever see.
6: Outside Enniscorthy, for context for people, yeah.
7: We have beautiful neighbours. They're great people, like, and it was a dream, like, to go there, like, to get an old cottage And yeah, but it's either I do this or do nothing the rest of my life, because I have to employ myself now.
6: Yeah,
7: I've tried to get employed for 4 years, so now I'm going to have to self-employ myself. I'm only 43, like, so my kids are getting older, like, so I'm going to be faced with doing nothing the rest of my life, and I can't do nothing, you know.
6: Yeah,
7: it sounds great for a while,
6: yeah,
7: to have nothing to do, but it's not.
6: No, I know it's not. No. And you have four children.
7: Yeah, four girls.
6: Ages?
7: 17, 16, 12 and 6.
6: What do they make of this?
7: I'll mention Ava, because she's listening. She thinks it's fun, you know. She did a video with me. She wanted to get in it, and she had a great time. And then the rest of them are embarrassed. So, well, I won't mention them.
6: Fair enough. Well, hello to you, Ava, and hello to the girls as well this morning listening in. You've lived with ulcerative colitis since you were 26, and you've had the colostomy bag for 8 years. How much does the condition affect your everyday life?
7: Around me life, I went from being like fit as a fiddle, nothing ever around me, when I was 26, to I woke up the next day and I had ulcerative colitis, and basically it's been 17 years. And the colostomy bag was a solution to a worse problem.
6: Okay.
7: So it's not a normal life, like, there's no normal life about it, but it was better than the life I had, which was no life.
6: Yeah.
7: That was...
6: What kind of work are you looking for then?
7: I've applied for anything you can do from home, an injury, stuff that you get coming out of school, jobs, anything you can think of. Like, there's nothing I haven't applied for. I'm on the public job list. I've rang the disability section in the public jobs so many times, and they actually don't help anybody get a job from home, even though it's for disabled people. So, I mean, as well as everything else, like, if there's some people at home that are well able to do a job, they can't leave their house, and they're just left there their whole lives with nothing to do, and they can do a job, like. And as far as courses, you can do small courses, you know, but as far as doing a degree or anything like that, unless you're in the college, you won't get any funding.
6: Yeah, and I would imagine that the fact that you're attending remotely, that too has its own expenses.
7: Yeah, I've paid already, because I can't get a grant. I've already paid 25 grand for the years I've done. I've borrowed that off my mum and dad, really. And I have another 25 to finish it. And I've no hope of ever finishing it. My whole dream was to do this because of when I was going through during my operations. It's 8 years, you know what I mean? A lot of trouble. Mm-hmm. And I got no psychological care, like, and it was 120 an hour to book your own one. So my dream was to actually do a degree and then offer half price care for people in similar situations. And I thought I'd get a grant to be easy, like, you know, and it hasn't.
6: No,
7: it's just crippled us, like.
6: So from what you've experienced yourself, that's what led you to, and I don't mean to put words in your mouth, but is that what led you to study psychology specifically?
7: That's exactly what I was doing, because I got no help. It's so... I know probably a lot of people listening probably don't have ulcerative colitis. I know what it is. It's similar to Crohn's, but it's devastating for your mind, like, for your mentality, because it takes away all your hobbies, everything. So my main dream was to provide for anybody who's going through anything like that, to give them half price care, because it's so expensive and the waiting lists are ginormous.
6: Okay.
7: So that was the dream.
6: Look, let's tell people, how can they enter this raffle then? Because, I mean, the big thing, in a way, while it's heartbreaking for you to be selling up the family home, what we ultimately want here is we want a ton of people to enter this raffle. How can they do so?
7: Well, number one, a part of every ticket goes to a children's cancer charity called the CCLG.
6: Yeah. Right.
7: Which was a choice because I've got four kids. Sorry, just to say that.
6: No, please. Yeah.
7: If they put into Google, if they put Win Tree Bed Cottage in Wexford, it'll come up with the website that's doing it, called Raffle, but it'd be on the Sun website later, the Sun newspaper.
6: Okay.
7: It's on the Independent.
6: Yes.
7: You can follow it through there.
6: Yeah, I've seen it being shared around on Facebook as well.
7: Yeah, like, I really, do you know what, like, honestly, if anyone's ever thinking of doing this, it's very hard just to get. I haven't had one response off anybody on Instagram or Facebook that's got any kind of influence to help, so, except for this radio station, which is really, and the Sun newspaper, like, which have been amazing, like, both of you. Well, because no one else has even wrote back to me.
6: It's our pleasure to give you the platform. And Steve, if I can just say, like, through all your trials and tribulations, you strike me as just a really positive guy, And I don't know if I'd have that same positivity given all that you had been through. So if nothing else, make sure to maintain that positivity, won't you?
7: Oh, I will. Like, I get up every day, I do a big walk, and I try and get through the day, like, you know, without being too bored.
6: Yeah.
7: But I really just want to have a job. That's the dream. That's why I'm doing this. Like, it's not for money. No. It's to actually finish my degree, you know?
6: Steve, I really hope that everything works out for you. I know our listeners will as well. And look, we might check back in with you in a little bit to see how things are going. And thank you so much for coming into us, the studio today.
7: Cheers.
6: All the best.
7: Thanks.
6: We're going to go to an ad break. Do stay tuned. 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
3: And you're very welcome back to the programme. 22 minutes away from 12 o'clock now. It's one of the best loved comedy stories of recent decades. And now the full Monty is coming to the National Opera House here in Wexford in a production by the Wexford Drama Group. Set in Sheffield in the 1990s, Simon Beaufoy's, and I've probably murdered that name there, it follows a group of unemployed men who come together to form the most unlikely dance troupe imaginable, with plenty of laughs, music and a fair bit of nerve along the way too. And joining me now in studio to tell us about the production are actors Stephen Byrne, Catherine Biddy Walsh and Tony Brennan. A very good morning to each of you.
4: Hello.
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4: And all the listeners.
3: Indeed. Well, do you know what? Catherine Biddy, I'm going to start with you and I'm going to ask the question that every dirty-minded Wexford listener is probably going to be asking right now. How much are we going to see?
4: A lot. A lot, John. No, it's an absolutely great story, which I think that I didn't reckon on. The minute you hear about the full Monty, what do you think? Oh, they're going to take off their clothes, which they do. But there's an awful lot more to it, and the boys will tell you more about it. It's a huge cast, and it's a joy to be in for the summer. And we have a lot of men and a lot of women, a lot of cameo roles. What I love about it is, under the director of Linda Hines, who is well known in Wexford circles for drama and the drama circuit, Linda has really embraced people coming into this show and new people, which is fantastic. The drama group is thriving at the moment. And it has an awful lot of new faces in it that people won't normally see because there's so much of a cast in it. So there's lots of people coming on and off to do different things, and it's wonderful. It is really good fun. And please, I know everybody's going to say this, but book your tickets. It's on next weekend and it's on Friday night, Saturday, a matinee performance, girls. You know, you could go for a little Prosecco beforehand and maybe a little one afterwards,
6: not
4: a little bit
6: of
4: dinner.
6: Not too much.
4: And then, the boys are saying not too much. Yeah. And then it's on Saturday night as well. So there's 3 performances and there are tickets left. Get the girls together and the fellas and come along. Come along and have a laugh. Because that's what it's about. Here, it's great fun.
3: We might as well finish up now. No,
5: great day's bitch, yeah.
3: It's done. I tell you, the National Opera House, like, that's a big venue as well. Like, it's a big honour to be performing there. Stephen, have you performed there before?
5: Yeah, I have, in fairness, with different groups, with the Panto and Wexford Light Opera. We'd normally perform our summer plays in the Jerome Hines in the smaller theatre downstairs. But it's a big year for the group. It's the 60th anniversary of Wexford Drama Group. And as Biddy said, the group is absolutely thriving. More so than ever, under the chairperson and our director, Linda Hines, and their wonderful committee. So this was kind of decided it was the year to take a punt on going big. And going big is what they've done. Plus, obviously, it's a venue that this play needs as well, for the size of it. So it's a huge undertaking, but it's as Biddy said, a fantastic play, a big challenge, but I think one that I'm going to say rise to very carefully.
3: But speaking,
5: no, yes. we're really looking forward to it, and it's a huge honour for us to be on the main stage in the Opera House, and one that we don't take lightly. But yeah, it's a big house to fill as well. So Biddy said, please make sure you book your tickets and get out there and enjoy it. Like, it's obviously hilarious. If people know the film, they'll know the story, and humour is a huge part of it, but also heart is absolutely massive in this, and you do get that from the film, but I don't think people are going to expect how much you get that actually from the play, from watching it live and actually watching the stories of these 6 guys, you know, kind of in Thatcher's Britain in the early 90s, and the stuff that they're going through that drives them to this, with laughs along the way, but really the heart, everyone's individual little storylines going along the way and their foibles and their tribulations and stuff that they've overcome and all culminating at the end in this really joyous event that that really is going to have everyone kind of clapping along with the guys and really cheering them on. It's fantastic.
3: Brilliant. Like Tony, as Stephen was saying there, some of the themes in this play, you've got

0: unemployment, you've got friendship, family, self-esteem, men struggling to find their place. I mean, that must, as one of the actors in it, that must be have its own challenges, I suppose.
1: It does, but it's great as well, because you're dealing with themes. If anyone is familiar with the movies Brassed Off, which was a great one, like coal mine closing down on the brass band as well, Billy Elliot, that type of thing, Thatcher's Britain, men generationally who had worked down the pits or in the steel mills, suddenly what was their place in life? And this story is great because it deals with like different love stories. There's a gay love story, there's the love between a father and a son, which is beautiful, which Stephen is involved with, and I'm happy to say my grandson Ollie Kehoe is in as well, and he's playing a blind, he's 12 years of age and he's playing a blinder, you know.
0: Brilliant.
1: But there's all very there's body image, men's body image, men's mental health, which topics weren't discussed in the day, you know. And we're dealing with the repercussions of all those things now, but at its heart it's a comedy. And it is some belly laughs in it as well, so it's a great story to be involved in with a huge cast under the force of nature that is Linda Hines.
0: It's
1: fantastic. And I must give a special shout out as well to Sophie Wilson, who has drilled us six men into shape as well. So she's watching our every move and everything has to be done right.
0: Because there's a lot of dance moves as well.
1: There is. But as Kenny Everett used to say, it'll be all done in the best possible taste.
2: John, can I just say,
0: please,
2: just to ensure that the people of Wexford don't think that the women take their clothes off. They don't. I'm not going to frighten you all off. I'm staying completely 1990s clad. And it's another thing, I suppose, as well, about the costumes.
0: Yeah.
2: Like, the 1990s wasn't really synonymous with beautiful clothes or anything like that.
0: Not
2: a lot
0: to
2: of
0: my
2: different
0: memory.
2: Styles of denim and all that kind of stuff, and boots, and that was just the women. But, but great, great fun. Great fun at rehearsals. And we just can't, at this stage, we just can't wait to bring it to the opera.
0: Brilliant.
2: House. You know, we really can't.
0: And Billy, like, because we were talking about the importance of men in the play, but like, let's not forget as well from the movie, like, the women behind the men, not in a literal sense, they were also very, very important. So that has its own, I suppose, characteristics in the play as well.
2: Yes, it has. I play, so Tony Brennan, who's sitting beside me here, is my husband, and I'm playing his wife in the play.
0: Right.
2: So,
1: art is imitating life.
2: It's the impact of the few lines that I do have, but all of the supporting roles are really important in this, as you said, like to bring this to life. And just when Tony was talking about his grandson Ollie Kehoe, and Ollie is in a room with adults for 2-3 nights a week for the last, and he is wonderful and he's learning so much. It's an absolutely fabulous, and he's playing Stephen's son in it, and the relationship between those, and it's just beautiful to see. And like, if you came twice, if you came three times, you would get different laughs every time, because it's just bang bang bang, and it's we're just really looking forward to it at this stage.
0: Brilliant. And like, one thing, I've done a couple of pantos myself, not in the opera house by the way, not that Ferns Community Centre isn't without its charm, but the camaraderie between the cast as well, I presume that's a huge thing, is it?
1: It's a fantastic thing. When and as Linda says, and she's right, we're a team. So we're all part of the one group. Doesn't matter what your part is, but once we get down to the opera house, and we are part of a team, and our mission is to put this play on and give the people as many laughs and as many moments that they'll remember for a long time as possible. So that's what our aim is, you know.
0: And I've no doubt that you'll do it. Who's going to give me the final bid then before we play this piece of music?
2: Do you know, I think you should have a little excerpt. Would you like that?
0: Do you know what? I think that makes total sense.
2: And you know what? Because the accents are fabulous, and just the two boys are going to do
1: it. Oh, no. Stephen is going to do
2: it. Oh, Stephen. All right, lovely,
0: go for it.
3: Hell nay, look at the place. Listen to the place. You couldn't hear yourself thinking if it noise at rollers. I never had now like it. Hundreds of tons of red hot metal being flattened. That's why your granddad were deaf as a bloody post. We had us own sign language. We had to. And the heat coming out of there, it'd melt your boots. Yeah, there was this one time, the summit fell off roof into the furnace. White hot metal went flying across the shop like a bomb had gone off. It went straight through this young lad, Billy Ogden were his name. You could see right through him. Well, you know, what were left of him like.
0: Lovely stuff. I love that. And the accent, I'm so impressed with. I really, really fantastic. Where's it on? Remind us again, when's it on?
3: So
0: and tickets.
3: This week coming, so we're on the 21st and 22nd, Friday and Saturday. An evening show on Friday, 7:30 start. A matinee on Saturday, 2:30 start. And an evening show again on Saturday, 7:30 start. Please get onto the Opera House website or ring them up and book your tickets. It really is. This is going to be one of those ones. We're not on for very long. It's a short little stint. And I know people next week are going to be coming to us saying, oh, Raging didn't get to see it. Mm-hmm. Don't be one of those people, please. It always happens.
1: And people will ask, could you not put it on again? Well, the logistics of putting it just won't happen.
0: No,
1: so this is your chance. Come and see it.
0: Don't miss it this time.
3: Yeah.
0: Look, Catherine Biddy Walsh, Tony Brennan and Stephen Byrne, thank you very much for coming in and chatting with us.
2: Thanks, love.
3: Thanks a million.
0: And of course, we'd have to give it a little bit of hot chocolate, you sexy thing, on Southeast Radio.

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4: And you're very welcome back to the Morning Mix, 9 minutes away from 12 now. Now, it was a big weekend of sport. Well, what weekend isn't, I suppose? And, I'm joined on the line now by Southeast Radio sports correspondent Liam Spratt to talk more about it. Liam, a very good morning to you.
5: Yeah, good morning, John.
4: Liam, the Dominic Smith Expert Electrical Senior Football Championship, we had a number of games in Group A and Group B across the course of the weekend. We would have been keeping our listeners up to date with the scores and results across the two sports hours. But can you tell us then, what is the story with the table as we enter this little break for the football now?
5: Yeah, well, after fourth round, John, which is coming up to the penultimate round, Kyle and Aaron are on top in the division in Group A. Castletown, who lost their opening game, surprisingly, they're in 6 points. And then we've Sarsfields, who, well, they really came up against it. Their last two games have been very disappointing, but they're still in third play, well, vying for third and fourth with St. Martin's. Buntody and Forshire are on the bottom, John. So in Group B, then Gusseron, who also lost their opening game, funny enough, they're on 6 points. Shelmaliers are in second on 5, and then we have two teams, Feddert, who really recovered well, and St. James on 4 points, John. And across Big Ballymurran got their with a very valuable win at the weekend, so they're just pushed Glenbarn down to the bottom. But I suppose the hurling is a more interesting one, John. Next weekend, the final group games are on.
4: Yes, indeed, the return of the hurling. So how are the fixtures shaping up there, Liam?
5: Well, top of Group A is St. Martin's, the county champions. They're drew one game, but they're on top with the Shelmaliers on 7 points apiece. Feddert will play in relegation, whatever happens. And then the other quarterfinals, of course, then for the preliminary quarterfinals, Fight Harriers on 4, Navan on 4, and St. Anne's on 2. So it's all the play for that preliminary quarterfinal, John. Just explain to our listeners, the top 3 teams go through to the quarterfinals, the 4th and 5th teams then play in a preliminary quarterfinal to see who will go through as the 4th quarterfinalist. So that's what's at stake this weekend. In the other group, Rathnure unbeaten. They've only lost once, John, in the last 2 years, Rathnure, which is remarkable. Glenbarntown are on 4 points. Glenbroyne on 4 points. Rapparees on 3 points. Ferns on 3 points. And Owler de Balloch on 2. It looks like Owler de Balloch will be hoping to avoid relegation. So, again, it's tight in that group. So, all the play for next weekend, John.
4: Indeed. And just to double check, Liam, fourth playing fifth, you say, like, will it be the fourth team in Group A playing the fifth team in Group A, or do they match up with the Group B teams, or how does that work?
5: Yeah, no, it's that's the way it's done, John. Yeah, but it's a preliminary quarterfinal, so it gives them an extra game, and then it means the winners will go through to the quarterfinals, and then whoever loses that game, John, their season is finished in early.
4: Okay, well, lots to look forward to then next weekend, and indeed yourself and Aidan will keep us all up to date with those scores on the sports hours. Let's turn then to swimming, Liam, and of course Mona McCharry adding a third medal to her haul, while Ellen Walsh, Tom Fannin and Ireland's women's 4x100 metre medley relay team brought the curtain down on Ireland's most successful long course European Championships last night in Paris. It was a wonderful few days, wasn't it?
5: Yeah, an amazing performance, John. And when you think of athletes as well, our athletes doing so well. And, you know, arguably, apart from the effort that goes into it, they're probably the two of the cheapest sports, John, to take. Certainly athletics is the cheapest. All you need is a pair of runners, a decent pair of runners, and a vest, and join an athletic club. So, and swimming, I suppose you need to join a swimming pool. But having said that, they are the easiest sports to join. And I often wonder why we haven't had more success of athletics, John, because look at the roads we have, look at the facilities mightn't be as good as other countries whilst it's improving. It's a fantastic achievement, John. We're less than 5 million people, and to bring home five medals from swimming and four from athletics, it's just wonderful.
4: Yeah.
5: And it just gives you a lift, doesn't it?
4: It certainly does. It certainly does. And as you forward sold there, not just the swimmers, but the athletics championships in Birmingham as well. So much success for us there, and so many stories, which you might recall one or two for us. But the one that really caught me, Liam, I don't know about you, was Mark English and that fantastic, fantastic run that he made.
5: Yeah, and you know, whilst the Europeans, we have to qualify, John, whilst I'm not taking away from his gold medal, whilst you have to qualify the European 800 metres in terms of world terms, but we've got to look at the Europeans. He was the oldest in the race by far, but tactically he was brilliant. And I heard him say after the race, John, that he could have gone earlier, but he's learned over the years that when you know you have a chance, the last 25, 30 metres, that's the time to go. So he timed his final burst, I suppose, to perfection is the way of looking at it, and it worked out brilliantly. But the one that gave me such a lift was Ander Coscarn in the 1500 metres. That guy is nearly 30 years of age. He's put in so much effort, the same as Mark English. He's been there or thereabouts, but to come through and beat the two English runners, fancied English runners in the 1500 metres to get bronze, that really for me, John, was gave me a wonderful lift, apart from that wonderful lady we have who is
4: won the gold medal. Rashida Adeleke, is it?
5: No, I'm talking about the heptathlon, John.
4: Oh, sorry, the heptathlon, yes, of course.
5: She is a joy, John, and it gives all of us a lift, doesn't it? We've saw our soccer team going well, rugby team going well, even in our own county, John. Sadly, now it's getting near 30 years since we had that wonder wicket. Were you born, actually, in 1966?
4: I was, do you know what? The day after Wexford won the All-Ireland, Liam, I started primary school the next day. So there you go.
5: Oh, my God, you were alive.
4: I was around.
5: Yeah,
4: but yeah, 30 years ago now this summer.
5: It's hard to believe and sad to believe that it's 30 years ago, John. And you know, I know Derek McGrath was in with Alan during the week, but he has a tough job on his hands, Alan. And let's hope that those wonderful days can be brought back. And we probably, if we look back, those of us that were lucky enough to be involved in that, will realise how important it is for athletes. While it's an individual as against a team, it still has the same effect around the area where those athletes were born, John.
4: Yeah, indeed. Well, a good thought-provoking point there to finish on. Liam Spratt of Southeast Radio Sport, thanks for joining us on the programme. I might be chatting to you later in the week as we look ahead to the weekend as well there.
5: Have a good day, John.
4: You too, Liam. Take care. And that is the Morning Mix on this Monday. Well, thank you very much for your company on the programme. A big thanks to the programme's producer, Lucinda Kelly, for all of her help in putting the programme together. Don't forget, Lunchtime with Lee on the way, and Brendan Wade and Cry Before Dawn, their brand new single, first play on the radio, and you're going to be hearing that from our Lee on Lunchtime with Lee. So I will be looking forward to hearing that song. I tried to listen to it earlier, I wasn't even able to, so I'll be hearing it the same time as you will. Anyway, do stay tuned for that. 1 minute away from 12, I will talk to you again tomorrow.
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11: It's 12 o'clock. Good afternoon. I'm Siobhan Murphy. There are warnings further protesting is inevitable if the government proceeds with its plan to wind down fuel supports. Fuels for Ireland wants the government to pause plans to increase the excise duty on fuel from September, which it says could push diesel over €2 a litre. Protests over rising fuel prices brought the country to a standstill earlier this year. Heads of Fuels for Ireland, Kevin McPartland, says patterns on social media which arose ahead of the demonstrations earlier in the year are repeating now.
12: We are seeing the commentary from people who were high profile within the protest last time round. One thing that's slightly different this time is some of the dog whistling, some of the far right stuff that was beginning to appear toward the end of that, that's far more front and centre. It's not just about fuel prices, but fuel pricing is seeming to be the hook on which they're hanging their displeasure on. So yeah, I definitely see that we are following patterns that we ignored in March.
11: The parish priest of Athy says the community remains in shock and devastation after a two-car crash on the M9 in County Kildare claimed the lives of five teenagers and left four others seriously injured. The head-on collision happened in the early hours of yesterday morning when a BMW car carrying the five teenage boys was driven southbound on the northbound carriageway. Three women and a seven-year-old boy who were travelling in the other car were seriously injured and remain in hospital. Local parish priest Seamus McEntee said he was travelling on that same road just a few hours before the incident.
13: I came back that road late Saturday evening, in fact, the M9, and so just thinking a few hours after I had been on it, this terrible crash happened. So it's just mystery, bewilderment, because we've been hearing about crashes more recently as well. But initial thoughts were certainly for those who've died, but especially those who are injured and still in hospital.
11: Meanwhile, a retired senior Wexford Garda says the deaths of the teenagers on the M9 highlight the extraordinarily difficult situations Gardaí can face during vehicle pursuits. Dennis Whelan says Gardaí are operating under extremely strict pursuit rules and believes officers need greater support when dealing with stolen or dangerous vehicles.
14: I've raised over the fact that on Garda Síochána really are operating with one hand tied behind their back. It happened with that guard that followed the scrambler. He lost his licence, for example. That's just a minor example. But straight away what happens is Fishru, the ombudsman, comes in, and I've highlighted as well that the ombudsman and the DPP have absolutely no experience on what it's like to be in a high pressure pursuit of a stolen car. They treat it the same way as me and you going down to the chemist.
11: Parking options in Enniscorthy will be limited over the next month thanks to vital infrastructure works. Wexford County Council says access to the Island Road car park will be restricted for the next 4 weeks due to flood relief measures being put into the area. The works begin today with hopes they should be finished by mid-September. There are claims that no new funding is currently available to expand local link services in County Wexford. Wexford Labour Deputy George Lawler said he's been told there's no funding for either improving existing routes or developing new ones. The Labour TD says that flies in the face of the government's Connecting Ireland Rural Mobility Plan. Speaking to South East Radio News, Deputy Lawler said rural communities need better public transport options.
15: Absence of any funding, I suppose, for the local link rural transport, either for the enhancement of existing routes or the development of new routes, flies completely in the face of the government's stated policy in what they call Connecting Ireland Rural Mobility Plan. And places like the village of Adamstown, and I've been dealing with some of the people involved in the Adamstown campaign to have the local link in their village. This is a growing progressive village in the heart of County Wexford, and they're left waiting for years and years for a local link service.
11: And a father raising money for children's cancer charities, encouraging people to make the most of their time together. Mick Flynn from Killan lost his 4-year-old daughter Laura last December after she battled cancer for 2 years. He's helping to organise a family fun day in the village this Sunday, while a vintage tractor run will also be held on the same day. Mick says events like these are opportunities to spend quality time with the ones you love.
16: I always want families to come out with their kids, make memories like we had going to field days all over Wexford years ago. You know, people are saying to me, what can I do? Can I give you money? Can I donate? 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You're making money for charity, you're rattling a bucket, you're giving it, but you're also giving the kids some of the memories we have from 20, 30 years ago.
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11: Mostly dry today with some sunny spells in the afternoon. Highest temperatures 21 to 24 degrees.
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18: 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It's Lee till 3, lunchtime here on Southeast Radio. On today's show, being a backstabber, does it make you popular? Also, is there such thing called quarter-life crisis? And of course, Cry Before Dawn's Brendan Wade joins me live in studio for a catch-up. Exciting news of a competition and also the first play, exclusive play of their brand new single, all on the way. Southeast Radio's Lunchtime at Lee.

0: Timberlake, Ray Sinead O'Connor, Mandinka. Southeast Radio's Lunchtime with Lee. How you doing for a Monday afternoon? Hope I find you all in great form. Hope you had a great weekend as well. Exciting times here on Southeast Radio's Lunchtime with Lee today. Brendan Wade from Cry Before Dawn will be in studio with me to have a quick chat, catch up. He will be on the way in about 15 minutes' time. And of course, we have wonderful news about a competition we're going to run all this week here on Lunchtime with Lee. And we have the exclusive first play of their brand new single on the show as well. So do stay tuned. By the way, our birthday box is on the way. Very, very soon. If you know somebody celebrating their birthday today, like to play a request, text to WhatsApp 087-3737-956. That's on the way in about 10 minutes.
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0: vocals there from Paul Carrick, Over My Shoulder. Southeast Radio's Lunchtime with Lee for that Madonna True Blue. It is the 17th of August. Let me see. A few people with their birthdays today. It is time for the birthday box. First of all, happy birthday to Emma Highland. Happy birthday, Emma. Enjoy your celebrations. Also, a big shout out to Thomas Kelly as well. 43 today, Thomas. Happy birthday to you. And also a big shout out to Emma O'Leary as well. Happy birthday, Emma. Enjoy your celebrations. Today's birthday box. Celebrities, we have Robert De Niro. He's 83 today. Lead singer of the group Dexys Midnight Runners, Kevin Rowland, 73 today. Also, Belinda Carlisle, she's 68. Sean Penn is 66, the American actor. And also Thierry Henry, former Arsenal striker, Barcelona and all, French player, 49 today. There. So a few celebs with their birthdays today. Now, next, CBD, Cry Before Dawn. Brendan Wade is live in studio with me. After this, don't go anywhere.
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0: Yeah, what a voice. Brendan Wade, Cry Before Dawn. Brendan, good afternoon. How are you?
1: Hi, Lee. It's great to be here in Wexford Town again.
0: Do you know, it's an absolute pleasure to chat to you. I remember it was last summer during the FLA, we helped you launch Open Water EP. Yeah. That was a great night, wasn't it?
1: Yeah, thanks very much for doing that. Yeah, it was fantastic. You know, you never know how those things are going to go.
0: Yeah.
1: And it was packed with people, you know, really fantastic.
0: Like, a fan base is still massive for you, Brendan, and the guys like it. It's massive.
1: It's amazing, really. We've been playing a lot of festivals and playing a lot of gigs, and they've been doing really, really well. And the people are still coming to see us, you know. And so, yeah, long may it last.
0: I was chatting to Vinny there not so long ago, and he was telling me about, you were at, I think it was at the Forest Fest, and it must be about 15,000 people.
1: Yeah.
0: In front of you, singing all your songs.
1: The All-Ireland football final was on at the same time. They stayed to see us, yeah.
0: Yeah.
1: That was amazing, really amazing. I think somehow some people said that our music is kind of made for the big things, the bigger venues.
0: Yeah.
1: And it certainly translates there, you know. We had a fantastic hour there.
0: Yeah, good.
1: And at the weekend we played in Letterkenny. To 5,000 people in it's a tent like the one in the breakwater over there. And we played with the Proclaimers and Deacon Blue. Deacon Blue were signed to the same record company as us, so we had a good chat with them afterwards. But that was also fantastic.
0: Yeah.
1: You know?
0: Let's go back to the start. Now, we have the exclusive first play of your brand new single. It's called Where Are the Heroes? Can't wait to play that a little bit later on. Mm-hmm. And also, we do have news of a competition. We'll go through that very shortly. But let's go back to the start. 1987.
1: Mm-hmm.
0: That was the first album, which was Crimes of Consciousness.
1: Yeah.
0: Making that album, mm-hmm. I mean, where did you think it was going to go when you were making it? The success it is now.
1: I suppose we were really swimming against the tide. We were from Wexford Town, you know.
0: Yeah.
1: And back then, Dublin, and it still is the centre of everything, you know. But these days it's different with the internet.
0: Mm.
1: We didn't know where it was going to go. I think to get signed to a major record deal company, CBS Records, I mean, that was a massive achievement anyway.
0: Mm.
1: And then we didn't know anything. We were very naive. And we kind of ran with the flow. We had a great producer called Paul Staveley O'Duffy who guided us through the whole thing. And it just seemed, you know, then it was released. And we had a couple of hits off, including Gone Forever, but you never know. You just don't know. A lot of bands were signed to major record companies and didn't do anything. We were lucky. You know.
0: So where did you get the name Cry Before Dawn? I've often thought about it. I said the next time I see Brendan, I have to ask him.
1: Yeah.
0: Cry Before Dawn. Where did the name come
1: from? I think that's one Pat came up with.
0: Yeah.
1: And so I really, it's debatable what it means. You know. Yeah. Some

0: came out and stopped.
1: Oh, did they? Wow.
2: Look at that there.
0: So we transferred to the end of the bridge, and we shot the rest of it there. And of course, then we in the same week we shot Gone Forever, which was in Dunwira, which is sadly no longer with us.
2: Hence the name of the song, Gone Forever. But look, that's a different that's a different chat. Yeah. But yeah, I know a lot of people actually were in that video.
0: Right.
2: Good friends of mine, Brian Lacey, you know, older than me now.
0: Yeah, sure, an old
2: and,
0: Brian. Yeah.
2: And there was a load of them. And it was great to see, though, the local people. As I said, you never lost your roots. You know where Wexford's from, and you never lost the reed.
0: Yeah, absolutely. And the outside of the shot was people going into St. Joseph's in Bishop's Water, and the inside was Dunwira. That was supposed to be the inside of St. Joseph's. Yeah, there's a lot of people in that video. It's a very special video, you know. It's very simple, you know. I think it showed something from the show band era. I know there was a show, a television show about that recently, and about how people got together years ago, and it was kind of innocent in a way, you know. Mm. Even though we did shoot the video again in the Point Depot in Dublin,
2: yeah,
0: and
2: that's right, yeah.
0: I think it's not as good as the original.
2: Yeah, oh no. Listen, you had great success as well on television. I've seen you performed on Terry Wogan Live in the UK.
0: I mean,
2: getting that gig, I'd say, it's very popular during the day, wasn't it?
0: Yeah, it was. That came as a big surprise because Cliff Richard was supposed to do it. And the reason he was going to do it is because the evangelist, Billy Graham, was being interviewed. And Cliff Richard is a Christian and all that. But he couldn't do it, so we got the call at the last minute. And I mean, we were just bowled over.
2: Brilliant.
0: And to meet Terry Wogan, what a lovely guy, you know.
2: Yeah, yeah.
0: And we talked about when he visited Wexford and stuff, and he was such a lovely man.
2: Yeah.
0: Great experience.
2: So we're looking forward to this brand new single. I'm going to have the first play just after 2 o'clock today, right? Mm-hmm. I mean, look, you're in Switzerland living?
0: I do, yeah.
2: Yeah,
0: I live
2: and you have Tony in the UK. I know Vinny's here in Wexford and Pat's in Wexford. I mean, where do you get the time to actually come together?
0: It's very difficult, you know.
2: Excuse me, and create new music.
0: It's very, very difficult, you know.
2: Yeah.
0: We have to do it online, you know. We have to do it emails and streaming or whatever. It's possible to do it. But we have a producer here in Ireland who puts everything together. So I record my vocals in my own little studio.
2: Yeah.
0: And I send it over to him. Tony does the same. Vinny records his stuff here. And Chris O'Brien puts it all together for us, you know, and he does a fantastic job.
2: Well, I was one of the lucky ones to have a listen to the song in full, and I have to say, people, you're in for a big treat here, because to me, you haven't lost that Cry Before Dawn sound. You have that unique sound, and I really mean it, you haven't lost it. It's a fantastic new single.
0: Well, you know, a lot of that is to do with the guys in the band, like particularly Tony. Because he has a real unique sound, you know. Mm. Nobody sounds like Tony Hall, you know. When you look at YouTube, there's young guys and they're amazing guitar players now. But there's no originality. Tony still sounds like himself. And when he plays, we sound like Cry Before Dawn, you know. So it's fantastic.
2: So we're going to have first play just after 2 o'clock news here on Lunchtime with Lee. We have an exciting competition, let me tell you, right? We have two tickets for Cry Before Dawn at the Spiegelten show on Friday the 16th of October. We have an overnight stay, including breakfast on the night, and also we have the show premiere in Wexford Hotel, plus a bottle of premium champagne signed by the band on arrival at the hotel, and also you have a chance of winning the signed by a limited edition of the Cry Before Dawn's vinyl number one album, which is Open Water. That's a great prize, isn't it?
0: It's brilliant. We were presented with the disc from Imro last week, so it's
2: yeah,
0: our first number one.
2: Yeah, so we're going to give that people the chance to win that just after 2 o'clock.
0: Fantastic.
2: So just tell people where we're playing next. So you have a sold out gig in Whelans.
0: Yes, that's right.
2: That's the October 17th, which is the day after the Spiegelten Festival.
0: Yeah.
2: And also you're playing in the Amphitheatre in County Kilkenny as well. That's a special place.
0: Oh, it's amazing. I mean, visually stunning, you know, really amazing. The light show there is incredible. In that kind of quarry where it is. It's well worth a visit, you know.
2: Good stuff.
0: And we'll try our best to provide the music.
2: Yeah. Brendan, absolutely pleasure to chat to you again.
0: Thank you very much, Lee, for doing this.
2: Thanks for coming in.
0: Yeah.
2: Cheers.
0: Thanks to all at Southeast Radio.
2: There you go. Brendan Wade.

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0: Music there from Bruno Mars, Grenade, before that Bon Jovi, and You Give Love a Bad Name. Southeast Radio's Lunchtime with Lee. Great chatting to Brendan Wade earlier on in the hour. We'll have more information for you on how to win that wonderful prize package for the Cry Before Dawn concert in the Spiegel Tent Festival this October in the next hour. Don't go anywhere. Also in the next hour as well, Brona's got your bizarre news story of the day. I've got JobSpot and today's Bamboozle as well. It's all on the way after the main lunchtime news at 1 o'clock, which is on the way next. Don't go anywhere.
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12: It's 1 o'clock. Good afternoon. I'm Siobhan Murphy. A retired Wexford Garda superintendent says emergency workers responding to yesterday's M9 tragedy could carry the psychological impact for years. Dennis Whelan says fatal collisions, particularly those involving children and young people, can leave lasting memories for Gardaí paramedics and fire crews. Five teenage boys died yesterday when a car travelling in the wrong direction collided with another vehicle in County Kildare. Mr Whelan says welfare supports for Gardaí have improved, but incidents of this scale remain extremely difficult to deal with.
13: It's horrific. Like, I can still remember the first time I went to a fatal traffic accident. It's a memory that comes back to me quite a bit, and I would regard myself as quite robust, but it's always in there, John. And especially if you're ever dealing with a situation where a child or a young person dies before their time, I mean, that really, really does stick to you. And in this case, you're dealing with, they're only kids, they're, you know, 13 up to 19 years of age. I could just imagine, and my heart really does go out for anyone in the emergency services that have to deal with that.
12: A group representing fuel sellers is calling for TDs to return to Leinster House and cancel plans for excise duties to be increased. Fuels for Ireland says plans to phase out fuel supports from September need to be delayed as diesel prices could rise above €2 a litre. Coordinated demonstrations in April led to roads and fuel depots around the country being blocked, including here in County Wexford, in response to rising oil prices triggered by the war in Iran. Kevin McPartland from Fuels for Ireland says the government needs to take urgent action to prevent similar scenes happening again.
14: We are seeing the social media content. We are seeing the commentary from people who were high profile within the protest last time round. And we are saying to government, this is not going to work. And so the government now over the weekend seemed to leak that they were planning to review the excise duty reinstatement. But the first phase, that which would happen on the 1st of September, has to go through because it would require the Dáil to sit to prevent it.
12: Young people in County Wexford could be waiting until November or December to sit their driving test. The current wait in Gorey is around 16 weeks, with motorists in Wexford facing waits of approximately 13 weeks. Sinn Féin says the delays can prevent people from taking up jobs, college places and apprenticeships, particularly in rural areas where public transport options are limited. North Wexford Deputy Fiontán O'Sullivan's calling on government and the Road Safety Authority to increase testing capacity across the county.
15: What's happening, John, is the delays is preventing young people from taking up employment, as I say, getting to college, getting to an apprenticeship, having independence, say from 13 up to 16 weeks, 11, 13, 16, I'm looking at some of the areas in the country. That's a long time, say, if you're waiting, say, ready to go to college or you're ready to drive, you have to wait now until, say, November or December before you can get a driving test. I mean, that's not acceptable.
12: There are news calls for Adamstown to be added to the Local Link Rural Transport Network. The village has been waiting for service over a number of years, despite being described as a growing community in the heart of County Wexford. Wexford Labour Deputy George Lawler says residents are being left without adequate public transport and has pledged to continue campaigning for a route serving Adamstown. He says communities should not be left dependent on cars or other people for transport.
16: I think once again, this is an indication of Fianna Fáil and Fine Gael's abandonment of County Wexford and rural County Wexford in particular, where simple requests like a bus route are being ignored and they're forcing people to either take the car, depend on others, or simply stay at home. It is simply not good enough, and we will continue the campaign to ensure that places like Adamstown and other villages across the county are served by a proper Local Link rural transport system and they're not abandoned yet again.
12: Parking options in Enniscorthy will be limited over the next month thanks to vital infrastructure works. Wexford County Council said access to the Island Road car park will be restricted for the next 4 weeks due to flood relief measures being put in the area. The works begin today, with hopes they should be finished by mid-September. A father raising money for children's cancer charities, encouraging people to make the most of their time together. Mick Flynn from Killan lost his 4-year-old daughter Laura last December after she battled cancer for 2 years. He's helping to organise a family fun day in the village this Sunday, while a vintage tractor run will also be held on the same day. Mick says events like these are opportunities to spend quality time with the ones you love.
17: I always want families to come out with their kids, make memories like we had going to field days all over Wexford years ago. You know, people are saying to me, what can I do? Can I give you money? Can I donate? I want them to keep that money and bring their kids out and put the money towards the games. You're making money for charity, you're rattling a bucket, you're giving it, but you're also giving the kids some of the memories we have from 20, 30 years ago.
12: And Wexford's famous Cassidy quintuplets have reached a major milestone, turning 25. Conor Keane, Rory Amy and Dervil Cassidy celebrated their quarter century birthday yesterday, 25 years after the remarkable arrival made headlines across Ireland. The five were born prematurely at the Rotunda Hospital in August 2001 before eventually coming home to Bridgetown in County Wexford. Over the years, people across the county have watched them grow from tiny babies into five very different young adults. A very happy 25th birthday to all five Cassidy from us all here in Southeast Radio. For this and all of your local stories and more, visit southeastradio.ie. It's 1:05.
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12: Mostly dry today with some sunny spells in the afternoon. Highest temperatures 21 to 24 degrees.
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12: Starting with soccer, and it looks like Rodri's 7-year stay at Manchester City is coming to an end. The Spain captain's expected to sign a 4-year contract with Barcelona, who've had a €70 million bid accepted. Rodri missed City's 3-0 Community Shield defeat to Arsenal. Speaking after the game, but before the deal became public, boss Enzo Maresca said he's not surprised the midfielder is wanted by top clubs.
0: I said already, Rodri is a player that just won the World Cup, Ballon d'Or. It's a top player that... all the teams, they need a player like Rodri.
12: In the European Championships in swimming and athletics, Team Ireland have brought home 9 medals from the European Championships in Birmingham and Paris. On the track, Kate O'Connor and Mark English were crowned European champions in the women's heptathlon and the men's 800 metres. Rashida Adeleke claimed a silver medal in the women's 200 metres, while Andrew Corcoran's first major outdoor medal came in the 1500 metres when he crossed the line in third on Saturday. 5 medals were won in the pool. Ellen Walsh is a double gold medalist following her first place finishes in the women's 200 metres and 400 metres individual medleys. Mona McSharry was on the podium on 3 separate occasions as she secured a silver medal in the 100 metres breaststroke and 2 bronze medals in the 50 and 200 metres breaststroke. And in hockey, the Irish men's and women's hockey teams are preparing for their penultimate pool games at the World Cup tomorrow. The men's side will be hoping to respond to their opening defeat to Australia when they face South Africa at 4 p.m. Before that, the women's team can build on a positive performance in their 3-2 loss to Spain as they take on New Zealand at 10 a.m. That's your news and sport on Southeast Radio. Southeast Radio has been informed of the following bereavements: Morris of Ballycanoe, Margaret Morris, Ní Phillips, Unavara Park, Ballycanoe Gorry, and formerly of Ballymona, Ballycanoe Gorry, beloved wife of Alfred, mother of Louise, Billy, Donna and Kira, daughter of Eileen and the late Paddy, sister of Anne, Shay, Colum, Joe, Mick and the late Paul. Removal from Flood's funeral home today, Monday at 2:30 to St Moling's Church, Ballycanoe, for funeral mass at 3 p.m. Burial afterwards in Ballyoctor Cemetery. House private, please. Kelly of Carrigan-Bano, Kathleen Kelly, Ní Cleary, Cashlon and Dinna, Carrigan-Bano, beloved mother of Anne, Kieran, Melissa, Paul, Barry, Shane and the late David. Sister of Margaret, Thomas, Mary, Pat, Tess and Betty. Reposing in Ryan's funeral home, Wellington Bridge, today Monday from 4 until 7 p.m. Removal on Tuesday to the Church of Mary Immaculate in St Joseph, Carrigan-Bano, arriving for funeral mass at 11 a.m. Burial afterwards in Bano Cemetery. Sheen of New Ross, John Sheen, 11 Woodbine Close, Morrissey's Land and formerly Cross Lane, New Ross. Beloved son of the late Anna and Tommy, husband of Jackie, father of James, Dylan and John. Brother of Tricia, Thomas, Maureen, Paul, Michael and the late Margaret and Patrick. Reposing at Cooney's Funeral Home, New Ross on Tuesday from 3 p.m. concluding at 7 p.m. Removal from his home on Wednesday to St Mary and Michael's Parish Church, New Ross, arriving for funeral mass at 10 a.m. Burial afterwards in St Stephen's Cemetery. Family flowers only, please, donations if desired to the palliative care team, Oak Ward University Hospital, Waterford. Rossiter of Tinnahealy, Andrew Andy Rossiter, Cool Ross, Tinnahealy, County Wicklow, and formerly of Shalala, County Wicklow. Beloved husband of Anne, father of Caroline, Paul, Andrea and Katrina, brother of Mick, Ned and the late Mary. Son of the late Kathleen and Mick. Reposing at Doyle's Funeral Home, Kilavaney, Tinnahealy, today Monday from 4 p.m, concluding with prayers at 8 p.m. Funeral arriving to St Kevin's Church, Kilavaney, Tinnahealy on Tuesday for funeral mass at 12 noon. Burial afterwards in the adjoining cemetery. House private, please. Family flowers only. Donations if desired to Wicklow Hospice. Golden of Wexford, Marie Golden, Ní Nolan, Shalimar, Coolcots Lane, Wexford Town. Beloved wife of Charlie, mother of Cahill, Len, Lisa and the late Esther. Sister of Imelda, Paud, Anne, Breed, Colum and the late Teresa, Dipna, Esther, Tom and Deirdre. Reposing at her residence, Shalimar, today Monday from 4 to 8 p.m. Funeral arriving to Church of the Immaculate Conception, Rowe Street on Tuesday for funeral mass at 12 noon, followed by burial in St Ibar's Cemetery, Crosstown. All white flowers please at Marie's request. Byrne of Bree, Enda Byrne, Bree and Escorthy, beloved husband of Adriel, father of Emma, Anya and Grace, son of Nuala and the late Mickey, brother of Michael, Gemma, Celine and Niall. Reposing in Brown's funeral home in Escorthy today, Monday from 4 p.m, concluding with prayers at 8 p.m. Funeral arriving to the Church of the Assumption Bree on Tuesday morning for funeral mass at 12 noon. Burial afterwards in the new cemetery Bree. Family flowers only, please. Donations if desired to the Oak Ward, Waterford University Hospital. Southeast Radio extends sympathy to the bereaved.

0: music there from Calvin Harris and Rag and Bone Man Giant. We had Dermot Kennedy, Justin Timberlake, and we had Lionel Richie to kickstart this hour. Southeast Radio's Lunchtime with Lee. 28 minutes past 1 o'clock. Now, stay tuned, because you could be winning yourself the ultimate Cry Before Dawn package. I had a wonderful chat with Brendan Wade in the last hour here on Lunchtime with Lee. And, well, Cry Before Dawn, they're playing in the Spiegel Tent on the 16th of October, Friday, 16th of October. And I have a wonderful prize. I have two tickets for Cry Before Dawn at the Spiegel Tent show. An overnight stay at a premier hotel in Wexford. That includes breakfast. Of course, the overnight stay of the gig as well. We have a bottle of premium champagne signed by the band on arrival at the hotel. And also a signed by the band limited edition collector's copy of Cry Before Dawn's number one Irish vinyl album, which is Open Water. So we're so excited. We're going to play their brand new single after the 2 o'clock news here on Lunchtime with Lee. And that is your cue to text or WhatsApp. All you have to do is text the letters CBD, of course, Cry Before Dawn, CBD. Once you hear the song, you have the entire 3 minutes to get your texts and WhatsApps in, and we'll pick a winner on Friday. So we're going to be playing their song all week here on Lunchtime with Lee. So every time you hear that song, that is your cue to text or WhatsApp, and we'll pick a winner on Friday for that wonderful prize. So stay tuned for that, okay?
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0: Yeah, lunchtime with Lee. 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
6: 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Let's play Bamboozle.
0: I almost forgot it, but I did. Okay. Today's Bamboozle is Who Am I? I have three clues for you to identify a person. So, first clue. Next party I attend, I'm taking a watch. My glassware is not intended for drinking. And if the shoe fits, well, I'll wear it. Who am I? Text or WhatsApp, just for the fun, 087-3737-956. Today's Bamboozle, who am I?

0: Janet Jackson there. Whoops now. Picture Your House before that. Sunburst. Then we had Justin Bieber and Daisy. Southeast Radio's Lunchtime at Lee. Playing all your feel good tunes. Let's reveal the answer for today's bamboozle. Your three clues. Next party I attend, I'm taking a watch. My glassware is not intended for drinking, and if the shoe fits, I'll wear it. Of course, the answer was Cinderella. Cinderella was the answer for today's bamboozle. Now, Elizabeth Kavanagh was on to us. Elizabeth, good afternoon to you. You have a little question for everyone, maybe to help you out. Have a listen. Elizabeth here.
1: Ellie, can you tell me, does anyone know, is it safe to swim in Cullerton's Gap, Ballinesker, etc.? There was a lot of jellyfish there over the weekend. I'm just wondering, are they gone?
0: There you go. That is a question for Elizabeth in Wexford Town. Can anybody help? Lots of jellyfish around the area of Cullenstown and Ballinesker. Can anybody help? Is it safe to swim in the beach there? Let me know. 087-3737-956. Now, as we know, Bonnie Tyler, the late great Bonnie Tyler, sadly passed away recently. Her funeral is on today, so we're going to play a bit of Bonnie Tyler next for her funeral.
2: A rather unusual-looking raccoon called Jimothy has been something of an internet celebrity after being spotted wandering around Seattle. Videos of Jimothy went viral because of his extremely unusual appearance. Experts believe he may have a rare condition called short spine syndrome, which gives him a very distinctive shape. He's now got fans, memes, and merchandise inspired by him, although as one report points out, Jimothy himself isn't exactly seeing the profits from his newfound fame.
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0: Music there from Sheryl Crow, All I Wanna Do. Before that, Bonnie Tyler and Lost in France. Of course, may she rest in peace. Bonnie Tyler's funeral is today. Now, coming up in the next hour, plenty more of your feel-good tunes. We have Showbiz News with Brona Gately, and we have that Connect 3 as well, which has been annoying people now for the last few days. We're going to play that around about 2:30. And also, is there such thing as a quarter-life crisis? What's this all about? And also, being a backstabber doesn't make you popular. We'll find out in the next hour.
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9: It's 2:00. Good afternoon, I'm Brona Gately. Gardaí say they're continuing the investigation. The collision in County Kildare, which left 5 teenagers dead, 2 women critically injured and another woman and a child seriously hurt. However, rank and file Gardaí are critical of the circumstances surrounding the collision in which a stolen BMW drove up the wrong side of the motorway. The 5 occupants of that car died at the scene. Jessica Woodlock reports from County Kildare.
10: The community of Athy in County Kildare, which is near the scene of the 2-car collision, remain in shock this afternoon as details are continuing to emerge about the 2-car collision on the M9 yesterday morning. Local parish priest Father Seamus McEntee says people need to lean on each other in the time ahead.
11: For everybody just to hold each other, especially at this time, which is very, very sad, it's very difficult. It's certainly on the thoughts, the thoughts of many people in conversations.
10: It's understood the car being driven by the 5 teenagers who later died was a stolen BMW. The car wasn't pursued at the time, but the Garda Ombudsman is investigating the incident, and it's believed the car had come to the attention of Gardaí beforehand. Mark Ferris from the Garda Representative Association believes members of the force need to be better supported.
12: Guards need properly designed an accredited pursuit training, suitable equipment, a clear legal framework.
10: A post-mortem examination of the teenagers is due today. The occupants of the other car, 3 women and a young boy, remain in hospital, 2 of them in critical condition.
9: Meanwhile, a retired Wexford Garda superintendent says emergency workers responding to yesterday's M9 tragedy could carry the psychological impact for years. Dennis Whelan says fatal collisions, particularly those involving children and young people, can leave lasting memories for Gardaí paramedics and fire crews. Mr. Whelan says welfare supports for Gardaí have improved, but incidents of this scale remain extremely difficult to deal with.
13: It's horrific. Like, I can still remember the first time I went to a fatal traffic accident. It's a memory that comes back to me quite a bit, and I would regard myself as quite robust, but it's always in there, John. And especially if you're ever dealing with a situation where a child or a young person dies before their time, I mean, that really, really does stick to you. And in this case, you're dealing with, they're only kids, they're, you know, 13 up to 19 years of age. I could just imagine, and my heart really does go out for anyone in the emergency services that have to deal with that.
9: Young people in County Wexford could be waiting until November or December to sit their driving test. The current wait in Gorey is around 16 weeks, with motorists in Wexford facing waits of approximately 13 weeks. Sinn Féin says the delays can prevent people from taking up jobs, college places and apprenticeships, particularly in rural areas where public transport options are limited. North Wexford Deputy Fiontana O'Sullivan is calling on government and the Road Safety Authority to increase testing capacity across the county.
14: What's happening, John, is the delays is preventing young people from taking up employment. As I say, getting to college, getting to an apprenticeship, having independence. Say from 13 up to 16 weeks, 11, 13, 16, I'm looking at some of the areas in the country. That's a long time. Say if you're waiting, say, ready to go to college or you're ready to drive, you have to wait now until, say, November or December before you can get a driving test. I mean, that's not acceptable.
9: Major roadworks on the N25 are due to begin tomorrow. Pavement improvement works will be carried out between the Duncannon Road and Ryna roundabouts until Friday the 25th of September. The works will take place from 8 a.m. to 6 p.m. daily, and a stop-go system may be implemented at times. The dates and times are subject to change at short notice due to weather conditions. Wexford County Council is also advising motorists and pedestrians to exercise caution when travelling through the area. And a special vintage tractor run will be held to raise money for a childhood cancer charity this weekend. On Sunday, the Clan Vintage Club will finish the final leg of its journey from Crumlin to Clan, travelling from Kiltealy Hall to a family fun day in the village. One of the organisers is Mick Flynn, who's lost his daughter Laura to cancer at the end of last year. He says he wanted to give back to Oscar's kids, who helped them through a very tough time.
15: Well, I suppose we felt we had to do something, because this, the families that are getting the call today, that there's something after happening. There's a, you know, maybe it could be cancer, it could be a different disease, and it's taken hold. And Oscar's kids want to keep doing what they're doing to spoil these families, but without little runs like this that we're doing to raise money, it all just stops.
9: For all your local stories and more, visit southeastradio.ie. It's 4 minutes past two.
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9: Mostly dry today with some sunny spells in the afternoon. Highest temperatures of 21 to 24 degrees.
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0: Thanks a million, Brona. Right. Welcome to our final hour, Lunchtime with Lee. Are you ready? I'm so excited for this. I'm going to be playing the brand new single from Cry Before Dawn. It's called Where Are the Heroes? But first of all, let me tell you about this competition we're running this week. We have two tickets for Cry Before Dawn at Spiegel Tent on Friday, 16th of October. Overnight stay for two. On the day and night for the in a Wexford hotel. We have a bottle of champagne to give away as well. And also, we have a signed copy of Open Water, Cry Before Dawn's number one Irish vinyl album, okay? So how do you win? Well, as I said, I'm going to play the brand new single right now. And every time you hear during the week here on Lunchtime with Lee, all you have to do is text or WhatsApp the words, the letters CBD, followed by your full name and where you're from, 087-373-7956. So get texting, get WhatsApping. Cry Before Dawn, exclusive play. This is Where Are the Heroes?

Yes. Brand new single, Cry Before Dawn, exclusive Irish play. That is Where Are the Heroes. Thanks to everybody who texted and WhatsApp there. All your names will go into the draw for this coming Friday for your chance to win that wonderful Cry Before Dawn prize package. So every say tomorrow now, next time you hear that song, well, that's your cue to text 087-373-7956 CBD Cry Before Dawn. That's all you have to text in with your full name and where you're from. So we'll open the text and WhatsApp tomorrow for that wonderful competition. Now, a gentleman who played the Breakwater Festival over the weekend was Joel Corry, and here he is. Here's Head and Heart.

0: Goes. Yeah, Joel Harry there with Head and Heart, Southeast Radio's Lunchtime with Lee for Monday afternoon. And now, did you know there's a thing called quarter-life crisis? Yes, almost half of 18 to 29-year-olds could be going through what they so-called thing is quarter-life crisis. A study from the University of Greenwich in London is suggesting moving from education into the next stage of life and dealing with housing issues, uncertainty over future and opportunities, are forming their independence, are all causing concerns for Gen Zs. So this is called quarter-life crisis. The research conducted across 8 countries, including Brazil, Greece, the UK and Indonesia, found though those affected reported feeling negative, fearful, anxious or sad, and said the turning point lasted several years. So there you have it. There is a thing called quarter-life crisis, and it should be looked at as well. Absolutely. Now, are you a backstabber? Well, would it make you more popular if you're a backstabber? I'll have more on this very shortly. In the meantime, some showbiz news. Here's Brona Gately.
1: Hi, it's Brona with today's showbiz news. Johnny Depp could return as Captain Jack Sparrow for a 6th Pirates of the Caribbean film. Producer Jerry Bruckheimer says he's in talks with the actor and a screenplay is being worked on. The last film in the Disney franchise was released in 2017. Olaf will have a new love interest in Frozen 3. Disney gave a teaser for the upcoming film at their fan event this weekend. The beloved snowman might find love with a new character named Samantha. They've also revealed Anna and Kristoff will get married in the movie, which is set for release in autumn next year. The script and Take That got the band back together for the circus tour. The Circus Live Summer Tour saw Take That revive their original 2009 performance, which featured fire breathers, clowns and a mechanical elephant. The script performed as the opening act 17 years ago and rejoined the British band for some of the UK and Irish dates this year. Frontman Danny O'Donoghue says it was great to recreate the show.
2: 16 years ago, they asked us to support them on the circus tour. And then we had no hits at the point. I think we just released We Cry or something. Yeah, Gary was like, look, we're getting the circus tour. Call up the crew. We're getting the old crew back together. And then, obviously have a lot more hits now and we're a bit more bang for buck too. So it was just great to recreate the whole night again.
1: And finally, Dolly Parton has cancelled a fan event due to a health scare. The musical icon, now 80, was due to open a new roller coaster at her theme park Dollywood in Pigeon Forge, Tennessee, but announced she would not be attending. In a video, she says she gets a little dizzy and dehydrated sometimes and is following her doctor's advice not to travel. So that's your showbiz news for now. More again tomorrow.
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0: Take Your Mama Out, sound of the Scissor Sisters, Southeast Radio's Lunchtime with Lee. Feel good radio, feel good music. It's not feel good Connect 3 yet though. It's been running over since last week. I think it was Wednesday last week. So three pieces of audio linking one word. Nobody got it right yet so far. So have a listen. Will it be got today?
1: I always imagine that I'm going to get to set and the director's going to go, I don't even like this scene.
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0: That is the sound of Miles Smith and Nice to Meet You. We had Prefab Sprout before that and Hey Manhattan, Southeast Radio's Lunchtime with Lee. Now, backstabbers. Are you a backstabber? Well, being a backstabber is guaranteed to make you more popular, say Boffins. They reckon a gossiping grouch will get more friends than someone who's been nice after a study showed that we love to listen to people ranting. The study showed that people who heard someone ranting about a pal were more popular than the pal that they were slagging off. But researchers have warned backstabbers not to go full psycho, as getting too vicious will cause pals to back off. They found that if the insults were too brutal, we start to side with the pal who's been attacked. So there you go. Some advice if you're a backstabber. Don't go too much on it. We shouldn't backstab anyway. Connect 3. Yes, we have people getting it right. So Connect 3, this has been rolling over since last week. Have a listen.
1: I always imagine that I'm going to get to set and the director's going to go, I don't even like this scene.
2: I'm your huckleberry.
3: Well, I think they just were running out of famous people and they just landed one on me.
0: So what was the answer? The first voice you heard was Christian Bale. The middle one was Val Kilmer from the movie Tombstone. I'm your huckleberry. And the third voice was George Clooney. They all played Batman before. Batman was the answer for today's Connect 3. Sandra in Tamon. Well done, Sandra. You got it right. Well done to James there from Gorey. Well done, James. You got it right. And also well done to Bridie there from New Ross. Lots of others too. Thanks, everybody, getting involved in today's Connect 3. The answer was Batman. We have a brand new one for you tomorrow.
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Susie from Ace of Base, The Sign. Right, just before we go here on Lunchtime at Lee, it is time for your free three facts. First one, did you know the names of all continents end with the same letter they start with? I never knew that. Never copped onto it. Your second fact, the term footage comes from the fact that film used to be measured in feet. And also, 3 hours of exercise a week can lower your risk of depression. Your free three facts. Thanks for your company. It's been real. It's been emotional. Stay tuned. Julie's on the way next with the Feel Good Drive. Enjoy your beautiful Monday day. I'll talk to you tomorrow from 12. Have a good one.

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7: It's 3 o'clock. Good afternoon, I'm Brona Gately. Three sisters and a young boy who were seriously injured in yesterday's fatal crash on the M9 in County Kildare remain in hospital. Five teenage boys were killed when the stolen BMW they were driving in was driven in the wrong direction on the motorway and collided with the family's car. The three women and the boy are from the Carlow area and had been travelling to the airport to catch an early flight for a family holiday. Speaking about the incident on Morning Mix earlier, retired Wexford Garda Superintendent Dennis Whelan says he can't imagine how bad it was for the first responders on the scene.
8: A second similar tragedy in the last 3 or 4 weeks on a motorway with a car going down the wrong side of the road. I mean, I've been to some serious traffic accidents. I can't imagine how bad that was with so many seriously injured and so many deceased people at the scene. Horrific for everyone involved, the guards, the fire brigade or whatever. I mean, ambulance crews, it's absolutely horrific.
7: A nature group says lighting a fire in a nature reserve is the epitome of stupidity. The Wexford Wildfire Reserve says it was notified of a small blaze in the Raven and are working to extinguish it this afternoon. The group says the message came in just as they were delivering a talk on how best to protect the area. It's asking anyone who spots flames within the reserve to contact them immediately. The government is being called on to reconvene the Dáil early to ensure fuel supports remain in place. The cuts to excise duty of 27 cent for a litre of petrol and 32 cent on a litre of diesel were introduced in the wake of widespread fuel protests in April. Those excise reductions are set to be phased out on the 1st of September. However, the Dáil is in recess until the middle of next month. But Kevin McParland from Fuels for Ireland says TDs need to return to Leinster House before the end of August.
9: If they do not do that on the 1st of September, excise duty and the NORA levy will mean diesel goes up by 12 cents and petrol goes up by 11 cents a litre. That's just a couple of weeks before the budget. The budget will increase carbon tax. We have a long-term commitment to that. That's another couple of cents per litre. And then on the 1st of January, changes to what's called the Renewable Transport Fuel Obligation Scheme will also have another couple of cents a litre difference.
7: €204,000 worth of contraband has been seized in revenue operations in Rosslare, Europort, Dublin and the Midlands. Officers have seized 6.8 kilos of herbal cannabis, 65 counterfeit items and over 1,700 tablets over the past week. The drugs were discovered with the assistance of detector dogs Sam and Kira. Revenue says investigations are ongoing. The Rose of Tralee returns to televisions tonight as the first of two selection nights takes place at 8pm. 32 roses from all over the world will take to the stage in search of the title. While Wexford will not be represented over the next 2 days, there is a Model County link to one of the contestants. Melbourne Rose Michaela Whitty was born in Australia but moved to the New Ross area as a child. And finally, a special vintage tractor run will be held to raise money for a childhood cancer charity this weekend. On Sunday, the Killan Vintage Club will finish the final leg of its journey from Crumlin to Killan, travelling from Kiltealy Hall to a family fun day in the village. One of the organisers is Mick Flynn, who lost his daughter Laura to cancer at the end of last year. He says he wanted to give back to Oscar's kids, who helped them through a very tough time.
10: Well, I suppose we felt we had to do something because this, the families that are getting the call today, that there's something after happening. There's a, you know, maybe it could be cancer, it could be a different disease, and it's taking hold. And Oscar's kids want to keep doing what they're doing to spoil these families. But without little runs like this that we're doing to raise money, it all just stops.
7: For all your local stories and more, visit southeastradio.ie. It's 4 minutes past three.
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7: Mostly dry today with some sunny spells in the afternoon. Highest temperatures of 21 to 24 degrees.
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7: Starting with soccer, Rodri could become the latest high-profile departure from Manchester City. The FA Cup champions accepted a €76 million bid from Barcelona for his signature. The Ballon d'Or winner missed yesterday's Community Shield due to back injury he sustained at the World Cup. To swimming, Mona McSharry admits she didn't miss swimming after she stepped away from the pool following the conclusion of the 2024 Olympic Games. The Sligo native secured three of Ireland's five medals at the European Aquatic Championships, with Ellen Walsh securing the other two. McSharry believes her break from the sport allowed her to have a healthier relationship with it.
12: There's a time in my life where swimming was everything, and you know, it's still a huge part of my life, but I think as I mature and grow older, I'm disconnecting myself from just being a swimmer, and that's my only identity. Like, it's a good thing that I was able to take a break, and I think it also highlighted that, like, when I am done, that's fine. I'll just move into being Mona, and I don't think I'm going to have a huge identity crisis when I'm done.
7: Meanwhile, the celebrations are still continuing for Team Ireland as they make their way home from the European Athletic Championships. Mark English, Rashid Adelecki and Andrew Coskren all secured silverware on the track, with English topping the podium in the men's 800 metres. Kate O'Connor then added gold in the women's heptathlon on Saturday to confirm a fourth medal in Birmingham. And finally, in golf, Rory McIlroy admits he's worried about his game ahead of this week's BMW Championship. The Masters winner finished 66 out of 68 golfers in the first FedEx Cup playoff event, the St Jude Championship. He also trailed the winner, Scottie Scheffler, by 25 points. The playoffs continue in Missouri this Thursday. That's your news and sport on Southeast Radio.
13: 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We are bringing you the 80s hour. Lots of great music from now till 6 with me, Julie McCracken. Welcome yourself along now.

0: Southeast Radio, bringing you the song from the album of the same name from Europe. Back to 1986, the final countdown at 3:15. Belinda Carlisle, Heaven is a Place on Earth. In the 80s hour, what many describe as their favourite hour of the day. Mine too. It's all about the 80s between 3 and 4 here on Feel Good Drive with me, Julie McCracken, powered by Ferrybank Motors. Welcome along to the show. Monday, the start of a brand new week, and the weather certainly not disappointing, so I hope you are making the absolute most of it. The Voice Detective in hour 2 of the show today is now up to €220. You just have to identify the accent and tell me what part of the county or village or town or wherever of Wexford it is. Most importantly, requests and dedications welcome if you want to get in touch. 0873737956. We have some romance on the way to come from Atlantic Star, and we're back next with a classic from Joe Jackson. Welcome along.
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0: 25 minutes past 3 this Monday, the 17th of August. Double bubble back to 1983. First of all, you heard Joe Jackson stepping out, and that's Mike Oldfield, along with the vocals of Maggie Riley and Moonlight Shadow. All your favourite 80s in the 80s hour here on Feel Good Drive. And my next song takes us back to the year of 1987. I have taken a snippet from a movie. The movie is set in Saigon in 1965 during the war, and it stars Robin Williams as an armed forces radio service DJ who proves hugely popular with the troops but infuriates his superiors with what they call his irreverent tendency. What's the movie, though?
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0: All a little bit of fun, but if you can tell me the title of the movie, sure, why not? Pop in a request while you're at it. 0873737956. As I said, a huge hit from 1987 was this from Atlantic Star. It's always on Southeast Radio.

0: South East Radio. Back to 1987, just smiling and laughing at a voice message from Mick Darcy in Killinirwin on the WhatsApp, who got the answer correct to the movie. It was just a little bit of fun. Atlantic Star, back to 1987, and I played you this and I said, what was the movie?
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2: It's 0600. What's the O stand for?
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5: You know, this whole camouflage thing for me doesn't work very well. Why is that? Well, because you go in the jungle, I can't see you. If you're going to fight, clash.
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1: Surprise, surprise, surprise.
0: So we had Paddy Summers and Dorina getting the answer correct. We had Angie getting the answer correct. And Mick Darcy says this.
6: Good morning, Vietnam.
0: He's absolutely correct. It was back to the year of 1987, the movie starring Robin Williams. So well done to you all. Still to come in the 80s hour, there's some music on the way from Robin Beck, and we're back next with R.E.M.
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0: South East Radio Show. You have to bring a bit of romance into a Monday afternoon. It wouldn't be right otherwise. 20 minutes to four, back to 1988 with Robin Beck and First Time. Some more EM in there before that. So again, a reminder, the voice detective on the way in hour two of the show. We're giving you away a chance to win 220 euros and hopefully we can do that today or this week sometime. At least I am in the middle of compiling a little collage of incorrect guesses, which should help you a little bit. So I will play that at about 10 past four. And just in case you had a guess in your head, it could be in that list of incorrect guesses, which will then give you a chance to have a guess at something else. My next song is bringing us back to the year I won't say what year it is, because I have compiled a few songs together that I am going to play, which will then hopefully give you a clue as to what the song is in that year. Have a listen. Cool in the Gang, Zim Wham, and you would have been listening to Tears for Fears, Everybody Wants to Rule the World.
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0: All those songs released in the year that this song was also released. Fergal Sharkey and A Good Heart. Can you tell me what the year was, though? What were you doing back then? 087-3737956. Only tell me now, as long as it's good and not bold.

0: producer Martina Dalton has it absolutely spot on. 1985 was the year all those songs were compiled. And this was released. Fergal Sharkey, A Good Heart on Southeast Radio. So well done, Martini. You know your music, you know. Quarter to four is your time still to come. All part of the 80s hour. Music on the way from Harsh. And we're back next with Mr. Mister.
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Southeast Radio at 5 minutes to four. Double Bubble of 1985 Classics Heart. These Dreams, Mr. Mr. Broken Wings in there before that. So Deirdre says, hey, Mrs. Totally enjoying my favourite hour of every day. Me too, me too. Good afternoon, Julian team, says Brian in New Ross. I'm going to work at 4:45 and I'm taking you with me today. Hope you don't mind. Oh, I do love adventures, Brian. Don't mind one bit. Tell me where we're going. Anywhere nice. We, in the meantime, at Studio One, are heading to the main newsroom with Rona Gately for all the headlines.

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7: It's 4 o'clock. Good afternoon. I'm Brona Gately. Three sisters and a young boy who were seriously injured in yesterday's fatal crash on the M9 in County Kildare remain in hospital. Five teenage boys were killed when the stolen BMW they were travelling in was driven in the wrong direction on the motorway and collided with the family's car. The three women and the boy are from the Carlow area and had been travelling to the airport to catch an early flight for a family holiday. There are calls for one-way stinger devices to be installed on motorway slip roads. The devices would deflate the tyres of any vehicle which goes the wrong way down a slip road. Mark Ferris from the Garda Representative Association says all precautions should be taken to stop pursuits before they start.
8: Anything like that would help. Physical measures such as the one-way tyre deflation device that we have seen elsewhere, that's what you're referring to there, that of course would help. Like, the burden cannot keep on resting solely on Garda Síochána once a vehicle is already travelling against motorway traffic.
7: Speaking about the incident on Morning Mix earlier, retired Wexford Garda Superintendent Dennis Whelan says he can't imagine how bad it was for the first responders on the scene.
9: A second similar tragedy in the last 3 or 4 weeks on a motorway with a car going down the wrong side of the road. I mean, I've been to some serious traffic accidents. I can't imagine how bad that was with so many seriously injured and so many deceased people at the scene. Horrific for everyone involved, the guards, the fire brigade or whatever. I mean, ambulance crews, it's absolutely horrific.
7: A nature group says lighting a fire in a nature reserve is the epitome of stupidity. The Wexford Wildfowl Reserve says it was notified of a small blaze in the Raven and are working to extinguish it this afternoon. The group says the message came in just as they were delivering a talk on how to best protect the area. It's asking anyone who spots flames within the reserve to contact them immediately. The government is being called on to reconvene the Dáil early to ensure fuel supports remain in place. The goods excise duty of 27 cent for a litre of petrol and 32 cent on a litre of diesel were introduced in the wake of widespread fuel protests in April. Those excise reductions are set to be phased out on the 1st of September. However, the Dáil is in recess until the middle of next month. But Kevin McParland from Fuels for Ireland says TDs need to return to Leinster House before the end of August.
10: If they do not do that, on the 1st of September, excise duty and the NORA levy will mean diesel goes up by 12 cents and petrol goes up by 11 cents a litre. That's just a couple of weeks before the budget. The budget will increase carbon tax. We have a long-term commitment to that. That's another couple of cents per litre. And then on the 1st of January, changes to what's called the Renewable Transport Fuel Obligation Scheme will also have another couple of cents a litre difference.
7: €204,000 worth of contraband has been seized in revenue operations in Rosslare, Europort, Dublin and the Midlands. Officers have seized 6.8 kilos of herbal cannabis, 65 counterfeit items and over 1,700 tablets over the past week. The drugs were discovered with the assistance of detector dogs Sam and Kira. Revenue says investigations are ongoing. And finally, participants in a charity vintage tractor run this weekend are raring to go, according to one of the organisers. 37 vehicles will make their way from Crumlin to Killan on Sunday to raise money for childhood children's charity Oscar's Kids. Killan Vintage Heritage Club are holding the event in honour of four-year-old Laura Flynn, who passed away last December. Chairman of the group, Leonard Fitzgerald, says it's going to be a brilliant occasion.
11: 47 men tearing to see on tractors for 7 hours, and we're not talking about big fancy yokes, we're talking about little 60 year old yokes. Like, all these old tractors shined up to the last, you know, tearing to go. I think they're better looked after than their partners or anything. I think at this stage, like, you know, it's just brilliant. Like,
7: for all your local stories and more, visit southeastradio.ie. It's 4 minutes past four.
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7: Mostly dry with some sunny spells this afternoon. Highest temperatures of 21 to 24 degrees.
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7: Starting with soccer, Manchester City have accepted a €76 million bid from Barcelona for Rodri. The Ballon d'Or winner missed yesterday's Community Shield due to a back injury he sustained at the World Cup. Rodri has been with Man City since 2019, making 196 appearances. Mona McSherry admits she didn't miss swimming after she stepped away from the pool following the conclusion of the 2024 Olympic Games. The Sligo native secured three of Ireland's five medals at the European Aquatic Championships, with Ellen Walsh securing the other two. McSherry believes her break from the sport allowed her to have a healthier relationship with it.
17: There's a time in my life where swimming was everything, and, you know, it's still a huge part of my life, but I think as I mature and grow older, I'm disconnecting myself from just being a swimmer, and that's my only identity. Like, it's a good thing that I was able to take a break, and I think it also highlighted that, like, when I am done, that's fine. I'll just move into being Mona, and I don't think I'm going to have a huge identity crisis when I'm done.
7: Meanwhile, the celebrations are still continuing for Team Ireland as they make their way home from the European Athletic Championships. Mark English, Rashid Adeleke and Andrew Coskren all secured medals on the track, with English topping the podium in the men's 800 metres. Kate O'Connor then added a gold in the women's heptathlon on Saturday to confirm a fourth medal in Birmingham. And in golf, Rory McIlroy admits he's worried about his game ahead of this week's BMW Championship. The Masters winner finished 66 out of 68 golfers in the first FedEx Cup playoff event, the St. Jude Championship. He also trailed the winner, Scotty Scheffler, by 25 shots. The playoffs continue in Missouri this Thursday. That's your news and sport on Southeast Radio.

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1: South East Radio, supporting local talent at its finest. That's Rachel Grace and Cry Me an Ocean. And I have to say congratulations and well done to Rachel and also Amy and Colm on the 6 o'clock sessions. If you didn't see it, check it back. I'm sure you'll find it somewhere on the socials, or just give it a little Google. An unreal performance, and so proud that the world gets to see her on TV as well. And of course, lovely to have Brendan Wade of Cry Before Dawn in on Lee's show, an exclusive of the brand new single from Cry Before Dawn, yet another group that we massively love to promote and be proud to play across the airwaves in Wexford and beyond. Lady Gaga, Just Dance, kicking off hour two of Feel Good Drive, powered by Ferrybank Motors. It's myself, Julie McCracken, with you until 6 o'clock. At a quarter past four, it's kind of time to do this.
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1: The lines are open. I'll give someone a little tinkle in half an hour. 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
1: Summertime, sunshine, blue skies, flowers, pollen, itchy eyes, sneezing, coughing. 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

0: South East Radio, that's back to 2009 Mojo and Lady Hear Me Tonight. Simon says tune and a thumbs up emoji. I agree. It's a great tune. It's a great feel good tune, especially for a Monday afternoon towards the evening when you're probably just about wrapping up work and want to head home and have a nice evening while it's still bright. And listen, the weather's great today, so lads, take advantage if you're heading home. Sit outside, it's nice and peaceful. Even just put a little cardigan or blanket around you and enjoy, because this time in a few months it'll be pitch dark. But let's not talk about that. A big hello to Seamus O'Neill, listening to you every day. He says, how are you? I'm good. Life is busy, life is fast, and the summer's flying. That's how I feel anyway. And I'm sure lots of people feel the same. Fabulous show as usual. Thank you so much. Really hope you are enjoying the music. So, lots of people wanting to guess the voice detective. It's €220. Let's have a quick listen to some more incorrect guesses. These are the ones I played earlier. So if you missed them and you have an idea in your head as to where the voice is from, could be in this guesses, which means then it's incorrect.
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0: 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We'll give someone a call live in about 15, 20 minutes time or so. And of course, Battle of the Bangers currently up on our socials as well. So check the Instagram and Facebook story. You can vote on our poll there, or we will play it live at about 4:45. Two songs, it's Can and Can't today. And whichever song gets the most votes is the first song played out after the news at 5. If you like Rod Stewart, a song on the way for you.
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0: Southeast Radio at 4:42, trying to call the name that has come out for Battle of the Bangers. I will try again in a moment's time because I want to give them a chance before I move on. We will bring you Battle of the Bangers, though, if you haven't heard it up on the socials as of yet. This is the two songs up against each other today. Well, battling it out.
1: Battle of the Bangers.
0: So it's all about the can and the cans. Two great songs, I think. So you have Can You Feel It by the Jacksons, text to WhatsApp A. If you want to hear it. And if you want to hear the Rolling Stones, I Can't Get No Satisfaction, text to WhatsApp B. Those are the two songs. One of them will be played just after the news at 5. 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
1: So that right there is the voice detective voice. Our accent, shall we say. So yeah, he is ready to go on air. I'm going to try and give him a call now. Shall I try and do it now? Shall I be just very random? Jay, if you're listening, stay tuned. I was in production there, lads, and I was busy doing something away. Hang on. She talking away like she's not doing a live show. Anyway, Jay, if you answer, get ready to come on air straight away. I'll tell you what we'll do. We'll put you through to the desk and we'll hope for the best. Let's see what happens. Ah, Jesus. Ah, Japer, she's after pressing something else altogether. Give me 2 seconds, Jay, and I'll bring you back in the meantime. Ooh, so professional, eh? We'll play a bit of Bruce Springsteen and hopefully then we'll get Jay McGrath from the Bollock on air to have a guess at the voice detective.

0: Southeast Radio, playing you Bruce Springsteen back to 1984. OMD before that with Enola Gay. So with a bit of luck, I have Jay on the phone now. Jay, how are you?
1: I'm very good, thank you, Julie. How is yourself?
0: I'm good. You ended up having to call me. I swear, I was pressing buttons on the phone.
1: Yeah. You're a hard woman to track down.
0: Oh, stop. My mother-in-law, when she was alive, she said, it'd be easier to get the Pope these days than get you. Some things haven't changed. Anyway, how's things? Are you enjoying the day, enjoying the weather? Do you have a nice weekend?
1: Yeah. Like I work week on, week off. So I'm fortunate enough like to kind of have 26 weeks of a year. So I do get to kind of enjoy the good weather. Like it's going on for a long time, isn't it?
0: It is, and we'll milk it for as long as we can. What do you do for work?
1: I work for Wexford County Council.
0: Ah, fantastic! So week on, week off. So when you have a week off, at least you can go and plan a few things.
1: Yeah, absolutely. You're able to do it through the whole year. It's brilliant. Best job I ever had.
0: Section do you work in the County Council? Can you tell us?
1: Of course I can. Yeah, environmental, parks, and roadworks.
0: Okay. So I know it's different. Do you know Owen Kinsler?
1: No. I was based out of Gorey.
0: Okay.
1: So just last week. I live in the Balloch, and now I've just transferred into Enniscorthy. So I've got a whole new startup now coming ahead of me, so I don't really know anybody in there. But look, I'm a people person, I'll fit in.
0: To know people. Owen works in town here, so yeah. But sure, listen, you might meet him along the track. So what's your favourite part of the work, of doing the job?
1: Love doing outdoor stuff. I'm an avid gardener. I've a couple of dogs here, a couple of schnauzers. Love being outside, getting my hands dirty, It's the perfect job for me. I did a lot of other jobs before. I did working in factories, like mass spectrometry. I was supervising electronics. And then I was a carer then for my parents for 3 years until they passed away. So, it's kind of like it's a move on now onto a new situation. But I enjoy it.
0: Well, I'd say I am sorry to hear that, but I'm sure for your mum and dad it was a blessing to have you close by and to have you in and around, which a lot of people these days aren't blessed, you know?
1: Yeah, no, I'm in the Balloch. But the family's originally from Donegal and then was over in the UK for 18, 19 years. And then I'm in Wexford now for 34 years in the Balloch, and I wouldn't be anywhere else. It's a fantastic village, fantastic village.
0: I'm delighted to hear that. Anyway, out at the Balloch, so our Tony Kehoe isn't far from there. Does the country show?
1: That's right.
0: Right, so listen, we could talk forever. Listen, I'm finished at 6 o'clock. We'd still be here talking till 7. I'm going to play this for you quickly. Let's play this.
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0: So, let me have your guess and see if we can give you a few pounds today. It's €220.
1: Right, I'm really hoping you're not going to let me down here now because I've been kind of working my way out from Enniscorthy because of the twang that was on it. But then I thought, let's go for somewhere different.
0: Okay.
1: So I put down Passage East, Alfredstown.
0: Now, you know Passage East is Waterford, don't you?
1: Yeah, but you see, there is that kind of a twang there. So, okay, I'll go with that.
0: Well, yeah, I'm from Duncannon, and a lot of people would think I have a Waterford accent. So I
1: get actually, that was the other thing that was in my head, with Duncannon as well.
0: Yeah, well, sure, listen, you'd never know. Well, let's drum roll and see.
1: Okay.
0: Unfortunately, Jay McGrath, the Balloch, it is not. And I feel terrible now after having the chats with you, but it was great to have the chats either way.
1: Okay, well, listen, thank you very much. I appreciate it.
0: And you enjoy the rest of your Monday, all right?
1: I surely will. Okay, take care.
0: Bye, Jay. Bye, bye. Oh, I feel terrible when I have to do that. Anyway, we have one more song.
3: 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Southeast
0: Radio. Take us just towards the news at 5. I will come back at the end of this and give you one more listen to Battle of the Bangers.

0: That's Westlife. Let's quickly play you this before Battle we head to the news. The bangers. The two songs are the Jacksons' Can You Feel It? Text or WhatsApp, eh? Taking on the Rolling Stones, I Can't Get No Satisfaction. Text or WhatsApp, B. Simon says A today, please. Deirdre says two great songs. Going to vote for the Jacksons. Let's see who wins after this.
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0: It's 5 o'clock. Good evening. I'm Brona Gately. The Justice Minister says Gardaí will start receiving pursuit training this year after yesterday's fatal crash on the M9 in Kildare. Jim O'Callaghan also says a new offence may be considered for those who make a deliberate decision to drive their vehicles the wrong way down a motorway. Five teenage boys were killed when the stolen BMW they were travelling in was driven in the wrong direction on the motorway and collided with another car yesterday. Three sisters and a young boy who were in the other car and were seriously injured and remain in hospital. Justice Minister Jim O'Callaghan says he's spoken with the Garda Commissioner about the incident.
5: I've emphasised to the Garda Commissioner that the Gardaí will have whatever resources they require from government in order to respond to this threat to public safety. As you are aware, legislation has been prepared by my colleague Dara O'Brien and Minister Sean Canny. I spoke to Dara O'Brien today for the purpose of strengthening the protections that members of An Garda Síochána have when it comes to pursuit.
0: Speaking about the incident on Morning Mix earlier, retired Wexford Garda Superintendent Dennis Whelan explained some of the behind-the-scenes events that led up to the tragedy.
6: It should never have happened. Like that group, for example, they reckon there's about 60 young people there from the age of 13 to 19. They're running riot up there. What they're doing is they're robbing the cars and then they're going out and they're committing crime. Like there was balaclavas and all on some of these lads. They were after doing a spate of crime in relation to it. The issue, as far as I'm concerned, and I've highlighted this a couple of times with Alan, I could see something like this coming. Unfortunately, I never knew it would be to this extent. I've raised over the fact that An Garda Síochána really are operating with one hand tied behind their back.
0: The Israeli Prime Minister and Donald Trump's Board of Peace have agreed to set up a working group of disarmament and demilitarisation of Gaza. In a statement, Benjamin Netanyahu says it should complete its work before any reconstruction happens in the enclave. A second working group will focus on sanitation. The announcement came after the US envoy Jared Kushner met Mr. Netanyahu in Jerusalem today. That meeting came a day after President Trump's envoy met Hamas in Egypt. Back home, Fuels for Ireland says the Dáil needs to return early from its summer break to keep fuel supports in place. The phasing out of excise cuts on fuel is due to begin on the 1st of September, with warnings diesel prices could increase to more than €2 a litre. The temporary excise cuts were introduced in April after widespread protests brought roads and fuel depots around the country to a standstill. Kevin McParland from Fuels for Ireland thinks the government is ignoring warnings that further demonstrations are planned.
7: They don't seem seem to be wanting to engage very directly with us. We are speaking to officials. We are telling them that we have these concerns. We did feed in some very specific information that we had last week. And to be fair, I think it was treated responsibly. But I think now it's at the point where it's a political question. It is entirely possible for the door to be brought back.
0: A man who was arrested as part of the investigation into the death of an inmate at Weedfield Prison has been released without charge. 39-year-old Brendan Gann from Talla was found dead in his shared cell last Thursday. A man was arrested in connection with this incident but was released without charge yesterday. A file is being prepared for the Director of Public Prosecutions. And participants in a charity vintage tractor run this weekend are raring to go, according to one of the organisers. 37 vehicles will make their way from Crumlin to Killan on Sunday to raise money for Childhood Children's Charity Oscars Kids. Killan Vintage Club are holding the event in honour of 4-year-old Laura Flynn, who passed away last December. Chairman of the group, Leonard Fitzgerald, says it's going to be a brilliant occasion.
8: 37 men tearing to see on tractors for 7 hours, and we're not talking about big fancy yokes, we're talking about little 35 or 50, 60 year old yokes. Like, all these old tractors shined up to the last, you know, tearing to go. I think they're better looked after than their partners or anything. I think at this stage, like, you know, it's just brilliant. Like,
0: 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It's 5 minutes past 5.
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0: Cloudy tonight with rain, drizzle and mist spreading. The rain and drizzle will clear to showers later. Lowest temperatures of 14 to 17 degrees.
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0: Starting with soccer, Mark Canham, the former chief football officer of the FAI, has been announced as the new head of football development in Saudi Arabia. Canham spent 3 years with the FAI before departing his role in April 2025. Saudi Arabia are due to host the Men's World Cup in 2034. Manchester City have accepted a €76 million bid from Barcelona for Rodri. The Ballon d'Or winner missed yesterday's Community Shield due to a back injury he sustained at the World Cup. Rodri has been with Man City since 2019, making 196 appearances. Celebrations are continuing for the Irish medalists returning home after the European Athletics Championships in Birmingham and the Aquatic Championships in Paris. Mona McSharry admits she didn't miss swimming after she stepped away from the pool following the conclusion of the 2024 Olympic Games. The Sligo native secured 3 of Ireland's 5 medals at the European Aquatic Championships, with Ellen Walsh securing the other two. McSharry believes her break from the sport allowed her to have a healthier relationship with it.
11: There's a time in my life where swimming was everything, and you know, it's still a huge part of my life, but I think as I mature and grow older, I'm disconnecting myself from just being a swimmer, and that's my only identity. Like, it's a good thing that I was able to take a break, and I think it also highlighted that, like, when I am done, that's fine. I'll just move into being Mona, and I don't think I'm going to have a huge identity crisis when I'm done.
0: Meanwhile, Mark English, Rashid Adelecki and Andrew Coscarin all secured medals at the Athletics Championships, with English topping the podium in the men's 800 metres. Kate O'Connor then added a gold in the women's heptathlon on Saturday to confirm a 4th medal in Birmingham. Speaking after her return home today, O'Connor said this gold has always been a dream.
12: It genuinely has been a dream of mine to be a European champion, and 2 years ago I would have never thought that could be me, and I suppose with the success that I've had over the last couple of years, I've started to have glimpses of what possibly could be. But the last 2 days were so incredibly tough, with the pressure that I put on myself, but as well as, I suppose, the expectation and not wanting to let anybody down was, really, really difficult to kind of go through. But I'm just so glad that I managed to pull through and get the win.
0: That's your news and sport on Southeast Radio.
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13: So let's have a look for Battle of the Bangers. If we check our Facebook, we have Anna Doyle looking for the Jacksons. Can you feel it? I can't get no satisfaction. Dave Sinnott, Ian Quigley, a big hello to Greg Williams, to our own John Moynihan, who wants to hear the Rolling Stones. Sandra O'Shaughnessy, a big massive hello to you as well. Of course, Simon is looking for A, and Deirdre is looking for A, which of course is Can You Feel It by the Jacksons. If we check our Instagram, lots of votes on there. Kind of changes things a little bit between one and the other. So I can't get no satisfaction. A big hello to Emmett Maloney. You have voted for that. Emer Lacey, Lindsay Colley, O'Connor, Niamh Bulger, and Geraldine Ferrick for the Jacksons. We have Jack Joseph, Kieran Mangan. Hello to you. Anne-Marie O'Byrne-Hamill, Ian Power, Maureen Ayland, Adele Cullen-Keane, Eileen Murphy, Eva Miller, Niamh O'Leary, Derek Walsh, Ava Moran, Anne Roach and Anna Doyle, all looking for the Jacksons. So on one, you had a lot of the Rolling Stones. On the other, you had the Jacksons. Can you feel it? So we need to do this now for
14: Battle
13: you lively.
14: Of the Bangers. Winner.
13: And the winner today, we're heading back to 1980 with the Jacksons.

0: Jason Mraz, I'm your Southeast Radio, and that song bringing us back to the wonderful year that we all remember of 2008. The Jacksons, Can You Feel It, when they're off today's Battle of the Bangers. Simon says, I'm getting good at this. Yeah, you are. You're getting them right every time now. I asked Brian earlier on in New Ross, where are we going? He said, I want to bring you with me today where I'm going. He says, I'd love it to be New York or Paris, but it's only Lidl in Bridgend, sorry to say. And I says, I love Lidl. Do we call it Lidl or Lidl? And he sent me a photo saying he would have picked A2. So yeah, you would have won today with the Jacksons. Battle of the Bangers, and Can You Feel It? It is back tomorrow, same time, same place. And with another great song comes the Traffic Jam Throwback. That'll be with us at about 5:30. Job spots still to come, traffic and travel news, and so much great more music as well on the way. Next, some Sam Fender, Olivia Dean, a great tune, a current number one called Rain Me In.
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1: So first of all, to your roads, temporary road closure on the L7051 Bridewell to Longridge, Sleada, Newtown, Big and Harpoonstown. You can see the Wexford County Council website for further details on closures and more. Meanwhile, to your ferries, Irish Ferries vessel Innisfree is sailing on time from Rosslare Europort to Pembroke. A scheduled departure 8:45 and the arrival time is 12:46. With Stena Line's vessel Stena Nordica departing Rosslare this evening at 7:30 and arriving in Fishguard at 11 p.m. All good and all on time as well. So that is it for Southeast Radio's traffic and travel news. And you know yourself, if you come across any problems on the roads, safe to do so. Get in touch. Back to the 80s. Enjoy this. Chill Time with Whitesnake.

0: 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What a tune, Whitesnake, 1987. 5:28 is your time. 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Still to come in a very special traffic jam throwback.
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0: So your pollen count for this Monday, the 17th of August, is moderate.
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0: 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Let's head over to the newsroom where Brona has all the latest headlines for this Monday evening.
8: Thanks, Julie. Here are your headlines. Gardaí in Wexford are appealing for witnesses following an incident involving two males on South Main Street earlier today. The Justice Minister says Gardaí will start receiving pursuit training this year after yesterday's fatal crash on the M9 in Kildare. And Fuels for Ireland says the Dáil needs to return early from its summer break to keep fuel supports in place. And the weather, cloudy tonight with rain, drizzle and mist spreading. The rain and drizzle will clear to showers later. Lowest temperatures of 14 to 17 degrees.
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0: So the job spot for this Monday, the 17th of August, looking for a new job in the HGV trade? 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
0: So it is time for a traffic jam throwback. With it being Monday, it's kind of motivational Monday now, let me tell you. And the song that I am bringing to you would bring us back, well, to the year of 1996. The song was released a couple of years beforehand from a Polish singer by the name of Edyta Górniak. Robert Miles, along with Maria Naylor, then brought it out as a huge hit. It went number one worldwide. We are heading back to the album called Dreamland, and the year was 1996.
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0: And this is the tune. Turn it up if you're stuck in traffic, or even if you're not, it's grand. Down with the windows, volume high or 10 or whatever. It's Robert Miles and One in One on Southeast Radio.

0: Southeast Radio, almost approaching a quarter to six on this beautiful Monday evening, the 17th of August. Current temperature here in the heart of Wexford Town, 19 degrees Celsius. We'll take that. Keane to Crow in there before that, and I'll be waiting. Of course, Robert Miles back to 1996 with One and One, our traffic jam throwback for today. We called it Motivational Monday. Why? Just because we can, really. Had a few little messages in. Hi, Julie, could you please play Cry Before Dawn's new single, Where Are the Heroes? I'd love to hear it, please. Thank you. Love the show, says Breda from Wexford. And another request for Cry Before Dawn's new single from Timmy in Dublin. Sure, how could we not? And if you were tuned in to the afternoon show with Lee, at about 2 o'clock today, he played an exclusive of the tune that was our first airplay here on Southeast Radio. You will be hearing it more. And of course, he had Brendan Wade, the one and only, in at about 12:30 today. If you check out our website in the podcast section, you should be able to listen to that today or over the next few days. Southeastradio.ie. It is on the way after these.
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Southeast Radio playing Gracie Abrams. 2 years ago, that song was a number one, called I Love You, I'm Sorry. And the brand new single from Cry Before Dawn, Where Are the Heroes? An exclusive play of that today, 2 o'clock on Lee's show. And if you missed the chat with Brendan Wade, how great it was to have Brendan. Talk about starstruck. Telling you now. I had to act all cool. I was like, do you mind if I get a photo with you, please? That's the downside to working in here, when people come in that you admire as a band or a solo artist and you have to play it cool, do you know, that kind of way. Anyway, we had Timmy from Dublin asking for the new single, and we had Breeda from Wexford as well, so I hope that kept you happy. That's it from me. Tony is up next with the best of country and Irish. You'll have the Late Zone a little later on with Adam, a replay of the morning mix, John Moynihan in for Alan All this week, and of course the Christian Media Trust. We look after you as well. Enjoy your Monday. The Chorus and Breathless taking us to the news at 6 with Brona. Go.

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4: Summertime, sunshine, blue skies, flowers, pollen, itchy eyes, sneezing, coughing. 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
7: It's 6 o'clock. Good evening. I'm Brona Gately. Gardaí in Wexford are appealing for witnesses following an incident involving two males on South Main Street today. A man has been arrested, charged and is due to appear before Wexford District Court at a later date. Gardaí are appealing to anyone who witnessed the incident or has mobile footage or other footage to come forward. Information can be given to Wexford Garda Station or the Garda Confidential Line or any Garda Station. Gardaí are to receive pursuit training following the fatal crash on the M9 over the weekend. 5 teenage boys were killed when they collided head-on with another car while driving a stolen car the wrong way down the motorway. The Garda Representative Association said this morning that not a single member of An Garda Síochána has received pursuit training. Justice Minister Jim O'Callaghan says legislation is being prepared to strengthen Garda protections when it comes to pursuit. He also says the introduction of a separate offence for driving the wrong way down the motorway must be considered.
8: In our laws at present, we will have to consider the introduction of a separate offence in respect of individuals to make a deliberate decision to drive their vehicles the wrong way down the motorway. That is using a vehicle as a weapon, and it is a lethal form of behaviour that, as we saw over the weekend, results in deaths and serious injuries.
7: Meanwhile, speaking about the incident on Morning Mix earlier, retired Wexford Garda Superintendent Dennis Whelan explained some of the behind-the-scenes events that led up to the tragedy.
9: It should never have happened. Like that group, for example, they reckon there's about 60 young people there from the age of 13 to 19. They're running riot up there. What they're doing is they're robbing the cars and then they're going out and they're committing crime. Like there was balaclavas and all on some of these lads. They were after doing a spate of crime in relation to it. The issue, as far as I'm concerned, and I've highlighted this a couple of times with Alan, I could see something like this coming. Unfortunately, I never knew it would be to this extent. I've raised over the fact that An Garda Síochána really are operating with one hand tied behind their back.
7: The Israeli Prime Minister and Donald Trump's Board of Peace have agreed to set up a working group on disarmament and demilitarisation of Gaza. In a statement, Benjamin Netanyahu says it should complete its work before any reconstruction happens in the enclave. A second working group will focus on sanitation. The announcement came after the US envoy Jared Kushner met Mr. Netanyahu in Jerusalem today. That meeting came a day after President Trump's envoy met Hamas in Egypt. Back home, two teenagers will stand trial on murder charges in connection with the death of Alex Coughlin in Blanchardstown in Dublin. The 37-year-old suffered serious injuries during an assault on the Mill Road in May. He later died in hospital. Maggie Chambers reports.
10: Two boys aged 17 and 16 were originally charged with causing serious harm to Mr. Coughlin. They were also charged with robbing his bank cards and a gold ring. Today, both boys appeared separately before the children's court. A Garda told the judge the 17-year-old's assault causing harm charge was being withdrawn and a murder charge introduced in its place. He added the DPP's direction is a trial in the Central Criminal Court. The robbery charge will remain in place. In a separate appearance for the 16-year-old, a different Garda told the court the same directions have been issued in respect of that boy. He is also to face a trial on a murder charge. Both boys were remanded in custody to appear again in the near future.
7: And finally, this year's Roses will be taking to the stage in the next couple of hours as the first of two Rose of Tralee selection nights kicks off at 8pm. This year's entrants include teachers, doctors and scientists. While Wexford will not be represented over the next 2 days, there is a model county link to one of the contestants. Melbourne Rose Michaela Whitty was born in Australia but moved to the New Ross area as a child. Frank and Walters will be performing in the Dome tonight, while Riverdance will be tomorrow night's entertainment act. Dahi O'Shea and Catherine Thomas are returning as co-hosts and will interview the 32 contestants from all over the world. Catherine says there are so many reasons to enter the competition.
11: People are here for all sorts of different reasons. You have people who are here because it meant so much to their family. They've maybe lost loved ones. You have people who are here because they've finished their double PhD. They're that brilliant and they need to take a year off away from their life to kind of go travelling. You've got women who want to increase their network of friends. You know, I think COVID was a big change for people in terms of how we socialise, how we manage our friend groups. As one girl said to me a couple of years ago, I was lonely. This to me was a great way to make friends.
7: For all your local stories and more, visit southeastradio.ie. 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
7: Cloudy tonight with rain, drizzle and mist spreading. The rain and drizzle will clear to showers later. Lowest temperatures of 14 to 17 degrees.
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7: Up first this evening, we have Richie Kerwin with the latest from the New Ross Mart.
15: With a bigger sale in New Ross last Saturday with 480 cat on offer, with trade remains steady there for the good quality types, with the plainer types meeting with a slightly tougher trade. Starting out with bullocks, beef bullocks sold from 1760 to 2,230 euros over. Continental store bullocks from 1,100 to 1,870 euros over, while the Hereford Angus store bullocks sold from 900 to 1,650 euros over the kilo. Frisian bullocks, the heavy Frisian sold from 1,380, Hubbles Fair 1,730 over, while the lighter Frisian sold from 860, Hubbles Fair 1,210 euros over the kilo. And the heifers then, beef heifers sold from 1,550 to 2,050 euros over, Continental store heifers from 1,000 to 1,760 euros over, while the Hereford Angus store heifers from 850 Hubbles Fair 1,550 euros over the kilo. Finally, then the cows, continental beef cows from 1,600 to 2,150 over, Frisian beef cows from 1,200 to 1,700 euros over, Frisian or continental free feeding cows from 1,150 to 1,520 euros over, while the Frisian feeding cows from 760 to up as far as 1,150 euros over the kilo.
7: Elsewhere, the IFA says poor cereal yields are adding to serious financial pressure on tillage farmers this year. The organisation says yields are down by at least half a tonne per acre for many growers, with average yields of 3.45 tonnes for winter barley, 3.85 for winter wheat and 2.63 for spring barley. The IFA estimates losses on rented land of up to €277 an acre for spring feed barley. While seed rape is providing some positive news, with margins expected to remain positive, the IFA is now calling for increased government support in Budget 2027, warning the future of the tillage sector is at risk. And that's your farming news for now. More at the same time tomorrow. South East Radio has been informed of the following bereavements: Kelly of Carrick on Banno, Kathleen Kelly, Ní Cleary, Caislán an Doine, Carrick on Banno. Beloved mother of Anne, Kieran, Malisa, Paul, Barry, Shane and the late David. Sister of Margaret, Thomas, Mary, Pat, Tess and Betty. Reposing in Ryan's funeral home, Wellington Bridge, today Monday until 7pm. Removal on Tuesday to the Church of Mary Immaculate and St Joseph, Carrick on Banno. Arriving for funeral mass at 11am. Burial afterwards in Banno Cemetery. Sheehan of New Ross. John Sheehan, 11 Woodbine Close, Morrissey's Land and formerly of Cross Lane, New Ross. Beloved son of the late Anna and Tommy, husband of Jackie, father of James, Dylan and John, brother of Tricia, Thomas, Maureen, Paul, Michael and the late Margaret and Patrick. Reposing at Cooney's Funeral Home, New Ross on Tuesday from 3pm until 7pm. Removal from his home on Wednesday to St Mary and Michael's Parish Church, New Ross, arriving for funeral mass at 10am, burial afterwards in St Stephen's Cemetery. Family flowers only, donations if desired, to the palliative care team, Oak Ward University Hospital, Waterford. Rosseter of Tinnehealy, Andrew Andy Rosseter, Cool Russ Tinnehealy and formerly of Shillela, County Wicklow, beloved husband of Anne. Father of Caroline, Paul, Andrea and Katrina, brother of Mick, Ned and the late Mary, son of the late Kathleen and Mick, reposing at Doyle's Funeral Home, Kilabaney, Tinhealy, today Monday, concluding with prayers at 8pm. Funeral arriving to St Kevin's Church, Kilabaney, Tinhealy, on Tuesday for funeral mass at 12 noon. Burial afterwards in the adjoining cemetery. House private, please. Family flowers only. Donations, if desired, to Wicklow Hospice. Golden of Wexford. Marie Golden, Ní Nolan, Coolcots Lane, Wexford Town. Beloved wife of Charlie. Mother of Cahill, Len, Lisa and the late Esther. Sister of Imelda, Pod, Anne, Breed, Colum and the late Teresa, Dibna, Esther, Tom and Deirdre. Reposing at her residence today Monday until 8pm. Funeral arriving to Church of the Immaculate Conception, Row Street, on Tuesday for funeral mass at 12 noon, followed by burial in St Ibar Cemetery, Crosstown. All white flowers, please, at Marie's request. Byrne of Bree, Enda Byrne, Bree and Escorthy, beloved husband of Adriel, father of Emma, Anya and Grace, son of Nuala and the late Mickey, brother of Michael, Gemma, Celine and Niall. Reposing in Brown's Funeral Home in Escorthy, today Monday, concluding with prayers at 8pm. Funeral arriving to Church of the Assumption Bree on Tuesday for funeral mass at 12 noon. Burial afterwards in the new cemetery, Bree. Family flowers only, donations, if desired, to the Oak Ward Waterford University Hospital. South East Radio extends sympathy to the bereaved.

Hello there, Southeast Radio on this Monday, kicking off a brand new week and a brand new good weather week. It looks like fairly good anyway for some of us, so we hope it's good for most of you as well. Cathy Durkin kicked us off, to be exact, with Heaven's Just a Sin Away, and that was Colin Harney for a lady called Mary Van Genebet who listens in Germany. It's me, Tony Gahoe, with you now all the way till 8 o'clock for your sins and mine, and I have some good news for you because I have some passes for a very special show to give away later in the programme as well. And we'll have a few songs. I'm going to play something that wouldn't be, well, it's probably in keeping with my era and all the rest, but it's not a country song. But I'm just going to do it later anyway. Hopefully everyone will agree with it. In the meantime, Jimmy Buckley and is setting the woods on fire. Thanks to Julie. Back tomorrow and a very good evening from me.

Phil Coulter, of course, the man behind that, and written for his wife Geraldine Branigan, and that is the Gold and Silver Days. But that is Mick Galvin there, the man who wrote the Fern's Exile and so many great songs as well. And we might meet up again somewhere along the line, Mick. A very good evening to you. Welcome along at Southeast Radio. Jimmy Buckley setting the woods on fire. Before that, it's me, Tony Gehoe, with you all the way till 8 o'clock with some passes to give away for a very special show later as well. In the meantime, Declan Ernie and the girl called Catherine Ann. Hello, Mary.

Dickie wrote that himself. I call him Dickie. A lot of people do anyway. And that's very special for Seamus and Nancy Bradley in Adamstown. They didn't turn up the other night in Curragh Club. But anyway, Dickie sent his best regards. Declan Nearly said hello to you, as you know. And that is the girl called Catherine Ann. Now, why am I playing this? 1977. We were actually down in the Sportsman's Inn in Ramsgrange 2 years before that when they won the Eurovision with Waterloo. Stephen and Breda and all the great people there in the Sportsman's Inn in our early days playing music, but not that early. We were on the road a few years as well before that. But ABBA did win. And of course, Agnetha, Bjorn, Benny and Anna Freed, Frida Lindstedt. That's the four of them, and that's why they were called ABBA. And I believe that Benny played this song or sang it to Agnetha, and she cried all the way, and they went and recorded it, and it was the only number one hit that ABBA had 50 years ago in the American charts. And the rest is history. This is Dancing Queen, ABBA, we salute you.

0: I don't care if it's an 18th, 16th or 21st or a wedding anniversary or a wedding or whatever. Disco takes over, the mod stuff and whatever. Only for ABBA and a few of those, there'll be no disco and that's always played as well. We salute you, ABBA. All of them, all four. Benny, Bjorn and Freda and Agneta and Dancing Queen, 50th anniversary.
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Rachel Good, and that is Bury Me Beneath You. Paddy Walsh, long time no here. Paddy, I haven't played this in youngs. Well, we'll play it together this evening and listen to it. Big Tom and the Traveller Days.

0: Well, he's coming your way tonight, and as I speak, he's listening in, I'm sure. Alistair Fingleton coming to Adler Community Centre for a bit of dancing there between the GA pitches. But he'll be in the hall, and Tommy Sinnott will look after you. And if you're not behaving, he'll throw you out as well. That's Tommy, I mean. But anyway, Alistair, Larry Carwin will be along there, I'm sure, to dance to you, and he'll be giving you tips, and you'll be giving him tips. I don't think there's any need, though. Two of the best mechanics in the country, one dancing and the other singing. Where would you get it? Anyway, Alistair will have all his songs for you in our community centre tonight. Don't forget, I will have some passes to give away later. It's a 6:45 exactly. The sun is shining. Happy days, and we're back with lots more, including Mary. Poor old Mary is starved for the Seekers. Mary, you'll be starved no more tonight, because after Luke Kelly, I will play the Seekers.
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I'm a big admirer. I was talking to some people yesterday about the songs of Percy French and certainly the songs of Eoin McCall and Luke Kelly doing great justice to the Shoals of Herring. Hello, Mary. We'll take you back to 1967. For the Seekers. Say goodbye.

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9: At 7, good evening, I'm Tina Gates. Gardaí are to receive pursuit training following the fatal crash on the M9 at the weekend. Five teenagers were killed when they collided head-on with another car while driving a stolen car the wrong way down the motorway. The Garda Representative Association said this morning that not a single member of Garda Síochána has received pursuit training. Justice Minister Jim O'Callaghan says legislation's being prepared to strengthen Garda protections when it comes to pursuit. He also says the introduction of a separate offence for driving the wrong way down the motorway must be considered.
10: In our laws at present, we will have to consider the introduction of a separate offence in respect of individuals who make a deliberate decision to drive their vehicles the wrong way down the motorway. That is using a vehicle as a weapon, and it is a lethal form of behaviour that, as we saw over the weekend, results in deaths and serious injuries.
9: Tara McManus from the Garda Representative Association has disputed the Justice Minister's comments. She says none of their members will receive pursuit training until at least 2027.
11: The Garda Commissioner himself is on record stating that that training cannot happen until at least 2027 due to the enormous pressure that's currently being put on the Garda organisation with the policing of the EU presidency. I link in a lot of times with the Director of Training in the Garda College. That course is only in the very early stages of development. So we will not see any of our members receiving pursuit training until at least early to mid 2027.
9: There's growing concern over young people videoing themselves driving dangerously for social media posts. Fine Gael councillor and principal of St Joseph's National School in Carlow Town, Fergal Brown, says a tough line needs to be taken with social media companies.
12: There's no doubt social media companies have huge responsibility and that they're currently shirking. And I spoke to my local TD, Catherine Callan, today as well on it. I think it's really time we got tough with the social media companies. Like, it is grossly irresponsible to promoting any activity that puts either your own life or anyone else's life in danger. And I think social media companies really need to wise up.
9: Junior Transport Minister Sean Canny says social media companies shouldn't wait on government legislation to take down videos posted by those deliberately driving dangerously.
13: Well, yes, well, I will be discussing this with Jim O'Callaghan, because I think it's important that we, whatever legislation that is needed, we bring it into place. But in the interim, I would say that social media companies have a moral obligation to the people of this country to make sure that they're not, by default, encouraging this type of activity.
9: Donald Trump has issued an extraordinary threat to attack a US ally in the Middle East. He says he'll bomb Oman if he gets in the way of a deal to reopen the Strait of Hormuz. It comes on the day the ceasefire with Iran expires, with no sign of any real progress in talks to end the war. Israel's Prime Minister Benjamin Netanyahu says he had deep and constructive discussions with Donald Trump's Board of Peace. They agreed to set up two working groups, one on disarmament and demilitarization of Gaza and the other on sanitation. It's understood Mr. Netanyahu met with US envoy Jared Kushner for 4 hours today. Journalist Borzu Draghi says regardless, nothing's likely to happen until after October's elections in Israel.
14: Netanyahu right now, despite whatever he may promise, despite whatever he may tell Jared Kushner or the rest of the world, he is telling his own people that the Israelis are not going to get out of Gaza. They're not going to end their occupation of 70% of Gaza, and they're not going to let up on the pressure on the Gazans until Hamas disarms. Hamas is offering to disarm right now, calling his bluff, essentially, but I think that they will still find whatever excuse they can, just because he's in such a vulnerable position right now politically.
9: And that's your latest news update at 4 minutes past seven.
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15: No, mostly cloudy this evening. Rain will develop across the north and the west of Leinster. Other than that, cloudy tonight here, and rain and drizzle continue to spread eastwards though. Mightn't reach here, 14 to 17 degrees we're looking at, and tomorrow, Tuesday, the 18th of August, will be rather cloudy to start. And some scattered showers in the morning. It'll brighten up, and through the afternoon, sunny spells will develop again. Temperature 17 to 20 degrees. Country and Ireland.

That is the blacksmith and the barman, Michael English. A very good evening to you. If you're just tuned in, you're in the second hour of the programme on Country and Irish with me, Tony Cahoe. Feel good radio all the way, Country and Irish style till 8 o'clock. I have something to give away in a minute. It's 8 minutes now past seven. I have to get to request because some of my lines, I had to reboot them, and we're back with some. Play the trumpet tune. Can you tell us who played the trumpet tune before the news? That was the Moynihans and a Clonroach listener. And that's one of the many that Moynihans would have played. And, of course, a very famous one it is too. That's a little filler I use. Sorry about that. Some evening I'll play the full Stranger on the Shore for you. Derek Ryan, Jack Cahoe for Julie Dunn. Hello to you. And also it's hello to Mary as well this evening. Now, loads of text messages, and straight away we'll go into these. Hi to my daughter Caroline Kerwin, her husband Mike, and my grandsons Sean and Liam, listening in Philadelphia. Oh my God, it's a long, long way, and it's probably just a little wire or a signal that joins us. That's how big or small the world is now. Well, hello, Philadelphia. Thank you very much, Caroline Kerwin and Mike and grandsons Sean and Liam. You're all very welcome to the programme. I hope I'm bringing a bit of Wexford to you or Ireland. 93rd birthday wishes to Mary Sharkey, and a happy 22nd birthday to grandson Dylan tomorrow. Have a great day from Willie, Liam, Ben and Jack and Michael in Courtnacuddy in Enniscorthy, County Wexford. And Margaret Cleary, good evening to you. Fergal, hello to you. No CDs to win, Fergal, this evening. Jimmy Buckley, Paddy Cogley in Ballymitty. And also it's Eva here. Could you play Tight Fitting Jeans by Eamon McCann? Thank you very much, Eva. We'll see you soon. And Michelle Clancy in Gorey. I'll look for that later, Eva. And I'll keep that there just in front of me. Now, I've got a double pass, and one each evening during the week as well, by the way. And, Michael English, and he's in the Riverside Park Hotel in Enniscorthy on Thursday, the 3rd of September, in concert, special guest Declan Nerney. All you have to do is to tell me how many contestants are at the start of the UK TV show and quiz The Chase. How many starts in The Chase? Text a WhatsApp now. 087-377-9956. Many in The Chase at the start for Michael English tickets with Declan Nerney on the 3rd of September in the Riverside.

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2: So while Nismo Arrigate to the Gnolocht, 340 Glacus, the Chlor, Wishach, the Ishke, the Chudge Ishke Aaron. Kaurinche the Gnolochti, a good Billy Lido, Agus Ishke Sporoil. Is Vedic Le Gnohish Vega, Agus Vaughan Vedia, Lasso Wantis Kursa Shaskanomit, Sironashke Erlina, no as Erlishisa Fisicula, Agus San Choyle, Ganora, Ein Hostus Bresha Iok. Chloriginish, Egwater.ie. Ishke Aaron.
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5: When everybody else gets to enjoy the excitement of summer, I am living in terror. I have seen in the area rubbish bins in front of private properties moved so that people can urinate, can sell drugs, store drugs. I have seen 15 plus 20 adult men drinking shopping carts full of alcohol. There is sex, an awful lot of sex going on.
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0: Paddy said to me, I haven't heard you play that song from Eamon McCann in ages. You know, I didn't actually, but thank you very much. And that was very specially for Ava, a young girl with a great voice as well. And that was Eamon McCann and Tight Fitting Jeans. Trudy was for Jim and Jack Yo, very specially for all his friends as well. And Logan McCool was in there. Flesh and Blood from Mary Black. What a fine singer. Celebrating her, I suppose, retirement and her great, great years. But since I ever started in radio on the good old vinyl days, carts, tapes, and we got modern then with CDs. Modern, so modern with CDs was unreal. Someone has said, you know, what the hell is a CD? Well, I'm giving some away regularly anyway, and thank God somebody has CD players. And by the way, those of you who won the CDs the other night when I was saying thanks for all the votes that are the people who are listening to the programme, and all the rest. I'm just saying, Breda Cusick, hello to you, and also Siobhan Maloney. They're in the post as I speak tomorrow, because I had them in the car, and every time I went down and I going home, I said, I never brought in my own CDs. So I have them there now. They're in front of me. You hear the banging off them. Anyway, you can expect the postman in a couple of days with those. I'm giving away a double pass, as I am every evening this week, and that's for a big night with Michael English in the Riverside Park Hotel in Enniscorthy. Thursday the 3rd of September is the date, and Declan Ernie will be the special guest. How many contestants are at the start of the UK TV show The Chase? And of course we see it here as well on our Irish channels and whatever brought to us by TV3 or whoever. Anyway, how many contestants at the start of The Chase? Text or WhatsApp now. We're on the way with a song very specially for Alan, and Alan is listening in Birmingham, and Alan loves the programme, and I think we had great times in Birmingham there lately, didn't we? I don't think I know, because it was all to do with the athletics and the swimming then in France, in Paris. And what a great little country we are. So many medals. Congratulations all round. Galway City on a Saturday night is on the way with Mike Denver after the break.
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Tipperary Anthem was on fire for ages there, and look, all he can do is wait for the new growth and hope the wildlife and everything will come back to normal there. But we send our deepest sympathy to the people who are living on that lovely part, or in that lovely part of Ireland indeed, not alone in Tipperary. But anyway, we hope all comes back to normal soon. At least no lives were lost there anyway, thank God for that. That's the way our summers are now. That's Leaving Them On from Louise Morrissey, and I'm sure Louise and Billy and Norman, they would all know Leaving Them On very, very well. And saying hello and a happy birthday to my mum, that's May Morrissey in Enniscorthy. May, hello to you. And we have an answer on the quiz as well from that. Now I'm going to play this song. Of course, this is very close to our hearts anyway. This is Garth Brooks, the man who made it famous. My daughters, Heather and Hazel, as always, I've tried to teach them their lives are limitless and theirs to control. Jay McGrath, hello to you in the Ballock. Here's the river.

0: Sabrina Fallon and Shane Moore, and if teardrops were pennies and heartaches were gold, and a lot of heartaches and a lot of joy as well. Sheila and many more, love, and Garth Brooks. And that was the river.
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Some of the Paddy's closing time. Jerry Guthrie, they won the club for you, Julie Vickers. And Julie is in Arklow, always tuned in. So hello to you this evening as well. The answer to a quiz four, of course, at the start of the chase. And I'll have the winners in a minute. Now, on the way is the Music Box. Mary O'Brien will share her favourites with you on CMT and Music Box. And David Hennessy with Faith Matters then. And lots of music through the night. Now, the answer, as I said, was four. Therese O'Leary in Ballon Cash in Owlert. And I'm giving away two passes. Mary Fitz Harris in Wellington Bridge. That's for Michael English in the Riverside Park Hotel in Enniscorthy on the 3rd of September with special guest Declan Ernie. I thank you for your company. Have a lovely evening. Talk to you tomorrow. Thank you for listening.

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9: At 8, good evening, I'm Tina Gates. The Justice Minister says driving the wrong way down a motorway may need to become a specific criminal offence. Jim Callaghan says Gardaí will begin receiving pursuit training this year following the fatal M9 crash in Kildare at the weekend. Five teenagers were killed after the car they were travelling in was driven southbound on the northbound carriageway. Three sisters and a seven-year-old boy remain in hospital after their car was hit. Minister O'Callaghan says social media companies also need to clamp down on viral trends involving car theft and dangerous driving.
10: This is an issue that's not unique to Ireland. This is happening in other countries. Young men stealing cars, driving dangerously on the roads and videoing it for the purpose of social media postings. So the social media companies have a responsibility, but I want the Irish public to know that the Commissioner and myself are committed to stopping this.
9: Tara McManus from the Gatha Representative Association says pursuit training won't take place until mid or early 2027.
11: Pursuit training is highly technical, highly skilled. You're asking members to actually bring a non-compliant vehicle to a hard stop. So you can imagine the intricacy that would be involved in that, particularly in a high-speed situation on a motorway. So you're talking about very high-tech training, technical training, very, very dangerous training, might I add. But either way, we have pursuit policies coming out of our ears in Gardaí Síochána and we have no training to back it up.
9: There's growing concern over young people taking videos of themselves driving dangerously for social media posts. Councillor Fergal Brown, principal of St Joseph's National School in Carlow Town, says a tough line needs to be taken with social media companies.
12: There's no doubt social media companies have huge responsibility and that they're currently shirking. And I spoke to my local TV, Catherine Callan, today as well on it. I think it's really time we got tough with the social media companies. Like, it is grossly irresponsible to promoting any activity that puts your own life or anyone else's life in danger. And I think social media companies really need to wise up.
9: Junior Transport Minister Sean Canny says social media companies shouldn't be waiting on government legislation to take down videos posted by those deliberately driving dangerously.
13: Well, yes, well, I will be discussing this with Jim O'Callaghan because I think it's important that we, whatever legislation that is needed, we bring it into place. But in the interim, I would say that social media companies have a moral obligation to the people of this country to make sure that they're not, by default, encouraging this type of activity.
9: Donald Trump says Britain is preparing to open up the North Sea to more oil and gas drilling. The British government's considering whether to approve drilling at the Rosebank oil field west of Shetland and the Jackdaw gas field off Aberdeen. Prime Minister Andy Burnham has promised a more pragmatic approach to North Sea energy, while environmental campaigners are strongly opposed to further development. Donald Trump says he believes Britain's ready to move ahead.
14: He opened up the North Sea. Now he's got an immigration problem and he has an energy energy problem. He would have solved one of his problems. That would be a big thing. That would make UK rich. If you open up the North Sea, it's one of the great finds anywhere in the world. And if they would open up the North Sea, UK would be rich again.
9: The first of two rows of Tralee's election nights has just kicked off. Across tonight and tomorrow, 32 roses from all parts of the world will take to the stage in hopes of taking the title. Women from Melbourne, New York, Toronto and New Zealand are among the contestants. Co-host Catherine Thomas has been reflecting on previous years of the competition.
15: The women are very honest and I think can share their story with such eloquence and grace. And there's been some beautiful moments that have been very honest, I suppose, and very emotional. You know, we have all the fun stuff and you have people on rowing machines and we have dog yoga and we have people in ice baths. And I think that's what makes the Rose of Tralee magic. You have the sublime, the ridiculous and the very, very honest, vulnerable moments.
9: And that's your latest news update at 4 minutes past 8.

Good evening, listeners, and welcome to Music Box. It's Mary O'Brien here with Christian Media Trust on Southeast Radio. Well, the usual music festivals have been in full swing all summer, so here to get us on the road from an album I picked up some years ago at the South Sligo Summer School in Tubbercurry is Siobhan O'Donnell with the Border Collies, and she's singing Wild Mountain Thyme.

Well, the greatest summer festival of all, as we all know, of course, is the Fla Ceoil, and we had the pleasure of hosting it here in Wexford twice. And another very popular summer festival is the Joe Mooney, a much smaller one, but held in Drumshanbo, County Leitrim. And it was there that I picked up the next album called Leitrim's Hidden Treasure, which features a local, very talented family, the McNamara family. So here they play Slip Jigs, the Barony Jig, the Leitrim Quickstep, and Moll Row.

0: So we'll come down now the west coast now to County Clare, where two of the most popular summer gatherings are held every year. There's the Willie Clancy Week and the Fecal Weekend. And here's a singer and composer who features regularly at both festivals and is a Clare man himself and is also a great friend of our traditional singers here in Wexford, and he's lived for years in County Waterford. So Micheál Maraonan, from his album, which is titled Between Milltown and Ennistymon, here he sings his own competition, The Ballad of Binder Twine.
1: Well, there's one great invention, it is my intention in song for to mention, so listen a while. With mighty potential, in fact, 'tis essential to carry it with you, whatever your style. For farming 'twas made, but 'twill suit any trade. It comes in three colours of simple design. You may cut it to size when the need it arises, this mighty invention they call binder twine. Well, it may be amusing to find me in choosing this subject I'm choosing in verse and in rhyme, but I think 'tis a scandal the wheel or the candle had no song to praise them when firstly designed. They have wrote about engines of great complication, there are thousands of books by Professor Einstein, but I cannot relate to his complex equation, I'd rather be praising the owl binder twine. Well, you've heard of the builders of Egypt's great pyramids, how they struggled for ages on those steep inclines, how those rocks of great tonnage they shifted with courage and shoved them and pushed them till they were in line. 'Twas the slaves done the labour, all chained up together, with the weight of those chains sure they must have been crying. Ah, they would have worked faster if only their masters had tied them together with light binder twine. Well, excuse my transgression, but I have been digressing. Now I have a confession, and it is no lie. For last year on the road between home and Lishdol, sure me fanbelt gave o'er and herself she did sigh. For they say for repairing this great complication, a good pair of tights so 'twill do it just fine. Ah, but herself didn't have hers on this sad occasion, so I had to replace it with owl binder twine. Well, one final dimension of this great invention, 'tis used as prevention by farmers for gates. Well, the cows they respect it, and the crows they detect it, and never will cross it for fear of their fate. For tying in a hound, or for squaring out ground, or for holding up trousers that are in decline, such versatile uses are surely exclusive to that mighty invention they call binder twine.
0: And now we'll go local to the long-running Phil Murphy Weekend in Carrigumbano. And we were there just recently at the end of July this year, and one of their very major events at was the launch of the Carrig Sessions, which was recorded there in May and July earlier on this year. It features John Murphy, of course, with his family and his many friends. 35 musicians in all are featured. So here to play Flaherty's and the Fairy Hornpipe, John and Pip are joined by Des Dillon, also on harmonica, Kerryman Brendan Begley on melodeon, and Fergal O'Hanlon on guitar.

Agus anois, si is go dí forth larga to the Gaeltacht where Dane Scoil na Mún, the Munster Folk School, has been running since the early 50s. And it's based every year at Coláiste na Rinne in Ring. It's a full week held through the Irish language and it consists of lectures, classes and the very best of entertainment. So here's a local singer from down there, Cormac McCrath, on his gem of an album on Tubber Shave, and he's singing on Saura Egfilla Goheran, Summer Returning to Ireland. Oh.

Piabara an Chedig, the Kidu Piper, is the next piece, and it appears on this album called The Donegal Melodeon, which I picked up in Donegal at the very popular Idis Gael Summer School in Glen Columbkill. It's actually two versions of the same tune. It's a Highland, which they're very fond of, the Highlands up there in Donegal. And the Highland was derived from the reel, which follows it here on this track. It's Dermot Byrne, and Dermot, of course, is Mr. Melodeon Man himself and appeared here in the Opera House earlier on this year, and is accompanied by Steve

Well, I hope you have enjoyed our tour of the summer festivals, and a big thanks to Patricia here on the sound desk for keeping us on the road. And if of course it happens that you can't settle down during the autumn, you could attend a long-running festival in the heart of the Slieve-Lucre area. It's the Padraig O'Keefe Festival in Castle Island, County Kerry. And this album is titled Sunday After Mass, which was when they used to get together to play their tunes. And locals Con Moynihan on fiddle and Dennis O'Connor on banjo. And they're joined by some friends to play, well, polkas would have to be coming from that area, the Knocknabowl and Liam Browns. So, Gogadeshiv Sloan.

0: Good evening. Welcome to Fate Matters. I am David Hennessy. My guest today is Aisling Keeley from Kilkenny. Aisling has a lovely story to tell us. She's a physiotherapist and an ex-Camogie hurler, ex-Camogie player. Here she is. And Aisling, you're very welcome.
1: Hi, David. Thank you for having me on the show. So just if any of the listeners have never heard of this place, Medjugorje, it is a beautiful place hidden away in Bosnia-Herzegovina. And our Blessed Mother appears there. And this is something which people are like, wow, what is she talking about? And I may have lost many listeners, but this is a place that totally transformed me from a life where there was just pain, suffering, I guess a lot of loneliness, a lot of late nights, and I just found peace like no other. And yeah, it was a long road, but
0: would you take us back to the beginning, Aisling?
1: I will, yes. So I was just sharing with you just before we started the show that yes, I have a Leinster medal. Amen. Under 18 Kilkenny. So I was great for poking the ball back in the day, and it was something, I suppose, that we often go to sports to try and get affirmation, and this was one avenue that I went down, trying to be the best. You know, and obviously you'd be affirmed momentarily when you score the goal or you score a point from midfield, and then the next game you've just played useless and you wouldn't hear anyone saying anything about you. And it was just a hard blow. I found very difficult because my heart was just searching all the time, I guess, to find love, to be affirmed, to be wanted. And I guess I felt that was a big thing in my life the whole way up, even from my childhood. You know, and I wouldn't have said I had a very hard childhood by any means, but I guess we're all wounded in some ways, and no one knows how just a little word from someone in the playground can actually take root. And I remember reading a book before, and the author was just saying how the words of others can actually, you know, pierce like a sword. But the problem is they don't heal like other wounds. And you can put whatever band-aid on it, but the words can still remain. And even sometimes I say to people who come in my groups, the people that usually have hurt them the most are the ones, and they're long dead, and their words are still controlling their thoughts, their minds, their emotions, and their lives, and usually their lies. So I often say in the playground, that's the one place where I just felt the enemy kind of came at me from my primary school. You kind of believe that you're not good for anything, and yet not smart enough, not pretty enough. I guess it's the thing that every girl is hearing nowadays. And especially you're comparing yourself to others, even now superstars or singers and actresses, especially for young girls, they're just comparing themselves to others, and they're perfect in themselves, but it leads you down a very difficult road, because you're never accepting yourself for who you are and who God made you to be. And it's just so that was my journey. And I was even told, you know, I couldn't sing. I was never picked. I was always kind of left out. And now I actually sing. I'm actually preparing for the third wedding this year. Someone actually, a third couple, bride and groom, they're getting married this year alone, and they've asked me to sing at their wedding, which is baffling, considering the fact that I was told I couldn't sing my entire life. You're a crow. I won't say too much, but like, you know, shut up. Keep it down over there.
0: I was a crow in my time. I remember very well in first class or second or third class, Miss Green in our school saying, the crow's over there. So I was sent with the crows. I remember very well. But in my case, it's pretty true.
1: No, we can all just think whether we're in tune or not. That's the thing. You might need a little bit of practice. But yeah, so I guess through the journey, we've all had those little lies that come in the playground. And the thing is, they take root. And most of us, they're still there, and they're growing and they're growing. And usually other people will come on your path and they'll feed them a little bit more. And so that was my journey. And I ended up, falling away from the Lord. You could say I was probably dragged to Mass my whole childhood. My parents, in fairness to them, they always went to Mass. I'm not sure if we did any other prayers really outside of it as a family. We certainly never did the rosary, and if we did, it was like World War, so they knew not to even try to do it, sadly, in our house. But we were always brought to Mass, I would definitely say that. I didn't really know why I was going to Mass. I just knew I had to, or, you know, it wouldn't go down well. So I'd be in trouble. So, you know, I went to Mass, and then I was 17 when I actually moved away from home and went off to college. And after that, you're kind of like, well, you're either going for yourself or you're not at all. You're responsible for yourself at this moment. And very quickly, I didn't know why I was going as a child. And so there was no reason for me to go as an adult.
0: And where did you go to college? Where?
1: Yeah. So I started off in Maynooth, doing arts because I didn't know what I wanted to do. So I did a collection of psychology, French, and sociology. I wasn't sure I was going to come out with that. But I had a great time. I went out. You could find me out. Ashling was sure of a good time. And they'd find me out nearly every night. I'd say I could be out 4 out of 5 nights in the week. And the problem was I actually lived right behind the pubs and the nightclubs. So, that didn't go well for me. But I didn't think anything wrong of it. I was just having a good time. People would knock at my door and I would be out ready to go out and party. And the problem is, like anyone, you know, that continued. I eventually moved to Carlow. I did a backdoor course that you can go into to do physio. Because again, I felt I wasn't smart enough. So I didn't even do well in my Leaving Cert. And I ended up doing a backdoor, praise God. And I ended up applying to the UK and I did physio. And I got a degree in physiotherapy from Brighton in the UK. And again, more years spent.
0: Ashling, what made you go? Yeah. What made you go to the UK? Why did you leave for the UK?
1: Yeah, well, sadly, you actually can't get into Ireland unless you actually have the points in your Leaving Cert. You actually can't enter into a bachelor's degree in physiotherapy. There's no back door. And in the UK, they have a back door. So they would recognise Carlow IT. I think Sligo IT also do a very similar course. And they would recognise this physiology and health science course that you can do as quite a high standard. You actually do a very high standard of anatomy and physiology, not to bore the listeners. But through that, once I got a distinction, I was able to just walk into the course in the UK. Quite incredible. They actually would fly over to Ireland to try and promote their university because they saw Carlow IT students, the ones I knew of anyway, but they were very well trained and they would get high results. So it was very good for them to come and try and recruit Carlow IT students and come and enter into their course in the UK. So that's why I went. No other reason. But because I'm quite a homebird, so I had to go. And I spent another 3 years over there. And you could say drinking and slobbering and doing all things. And once again, I finished that course and ended up in the end going. I was in Dublin for a little while and then I ended up going to Galway. I lived in Galway for almost 4 years where I was out again partying. And, you know, it just didn't end. And now you had more of an ability because you had more money, you know, and I was out. Gosh, we were out the whole time, and it wasn't just myself. I mean, it was an entire department. There was doctors, there was nurses, there was physios. Everyone was out. And the problem is you might know, David, when you're out, and the following day, it's the fear, the stress, the anxiety, and just the overwhelm of all those crushing thoughts that can come upon us, and they're crippling. And the aftermath was never good. And that continued because I was longing to be affirmed. You know, I had lots of friends and I had to keep those friends. So I had to keep going out and, you know, and I was into sports. I was into tag rugby. So we do Thursday night going out with that. And I was playing camogie up there, even transferred up there and everything. So it was just endless. It was just continuous. And sadly, I thought, I want more. There was just this, hole in my heart and I just was desiring more. I felt like there was more in life and I wasn't, there was still something missing. And I thought that would be, I'll get more money. You know, I'll go to Dubai. It's tax free. My friend lived there. So I'd gone out twice already and I said, oh gosh, that's it. I'll go out there and, you know, maybe I need to get a master's and I'll do this and of course, I got all those things. I went to Dubai. I ended up nearly there almost 4 years again. And I had my villa. I had my sports car. I had a pool right outside. I got everything you could think you could want. I had 5 times the wage I would have in Ireland, tax-free. So my bank balance was full, but my heart was empty.
0: And you were making, in Dubai, you were making very good money.
1: Yes, yeah. But my heart was empty because it was just a continuous thing. I was trying to put things into my heart that, you know, and that comes from money to men, could be sport, a number of things, everything, but nothing was satisfying this gaping hole that was in my heart. That's all I could say. And I didn't know how to fill it. No one had told me how to fill it, but there was something, I knew there was something more and I didn't know how to find it. And just fast forward just a few years earlier, just before I moved to Dubai, my dad had contacted me saying that there was a ticket going to this place called Medjugorje, and I had 3 weeks off work and I had just finished before I was moving away and I had gone on my 5th going away party. That's how many friends I had. Okay, we were doing more and I was loving it. Okay, you know, because and they're all telling me, don't go, don't go. But I had no reason to go. I did not want to go because I was like, gosh, I'm having a great time here in Galway. But my dad actually convinced me to go. He said, you know, actually, it's 40 degree heat. And I said, whoa, hold on a second. I'm going to Dubai and I'm very pasty. I've been living in the West all these years and it's been miserable, wet, windy. And there's definitely no sign of a tan on my skin here. So for pure vanity, I took that ticket. And I said to myself, I'm going to lose these holy Joes. They won't be putting anything in me here. I know who I am. I'm certainly not going to be into any of this, you know, I would say nonsense. And that's probably what I refer to it as. And that was it. I had made my mind up. So I jumped on that plane. Sadly for me, my mom decided to join that trip maybe 3 days earlier, which really irritated me because I thought, okay, here we go now. She's going to try and convert me to all this, the Catholic faith, and I won't be having any part of it. So I became nearly more like, you know, irritated. What did I find when I got there? I found myself within a group in Dublin and I couldn't believe, but they were just so genuine. They were so beautiful and so honest. They weren't pressurizing me in any capacity, but I was trying to get away from them. And I guess the only figure I remember in the Bible was Doubting Thomas. Okay. That's actually all I remember. It was Doubting Thomas, possibly from my communion formation. Perhaps the teacher mentioned Doubting Thomas. And I sometimes refer to him as Honest Thomas because he was the only one who actually said the truth. I don't really believe, you know, but we refer to him as Doubting Thomas. I basically had to look up the Hail Mary. I couldn't remember how to say the Hail Mary. And I did it so that, God forbid, they were going to ask me to pray. I was like, oh my gosh, I don't even know the Hail Mary. I'm going to have to look this up. So I did that. I also put rosary beads on my wrist. And I put the rosary beads on my wrist

0: But I basically had them all filled, or so I thought, until I got so irritated on my fifth day and I wanted to get the heck out of there. Now, I mean, I was coming down for breakfast and the travellers were welcoming me down in the morning. The travellers, Aisling, come down. And they'd give me a big hug and I couldn't stand people coming in so close to me because I had a lot of friends, but no one really possibly knew me. I kept them all at a distance because if they only really found out who I was, if they only knew who I was, they'd also reject me. That was the lie that I believed. I think that's a lie that many people believed about themselves. You know, we can put on this lovely mask, and I'm very good at doing that. I was an expert. And so I got really irritated with my mom on that fifth day. I said, gosh, I've had enough of this. I'm actually getting out of here. I'm booking a new flight and I'm getting the heck out of here. I'm sick of it. And no one, you can't understand, I became so angry. And I mean, all I was being met with was love, but I was becoming aware of my brokenness. I was becoming aware of my selfishness because I could see through authentic people who were truly loving. And I realized I was probably a user. You know, I had lots of friends, but I might use them to go out nights out. I didn't know I was doing this, but that's what I was doing. I was looking for love. I was looking for affirmation. And I was probably taking people down with me along the way. And so I ended up getting so angry with my mom and I got away from her and I said, gosh, that's it. I'm getting out of here. And I stormed down to the church. I mean, the worst place I could possibly go, but I walked out of the church. There's nowhere else to go. And I left the hotel room. And I went down there and I was going to give someone a piece of my mind because I was now sick of holding it all in. And I suddenly saw my victim, and he was a poor man, was a priest who was sat by himself just minding his own business on a bench, possibly praying, I don't know, the rosary or something. And as I approached him, he looked up and he said, I believe I'm being joined by a doubting Thomas. And I couldn't speak. For the first time, someone could see through the mask. But then what followed next, he was like, oh my gosh, you're incredible. And I was like, what? And he goes, you're incredible. You came all the way here. Our Lady loves you. Jesus loves you. God is so proud of you. I was like, oh my gosh, I couldn't. What? This was like foreign. Suddenly this priest with the eyes of Jesus, and he'd been told by Jesus who was coming. He said he looked up from his beads and he was told by the Holy Spirit, here comes doubting Thomas. And I was met with a father's love the moment I went up to that priest. He didn't condemn me like I've been condemned by other people. He didn't roar and shout at me at all the things I'd done wrong like I thought that they would have. No, I was actually met with Jesus through the priest. And he affirmed me.
1: Were you talking? Do you start talking with him? Did you
0: I actually was so shocked. I was so shocked that I said, no. I mean, I'm not that person. I'm not even holy. I'm not even like, I didn't even go to mass. I'm nothing. I haven't gone to confession. I don't even know. And then I actually started thinking, it was like 20 years, you know, when I last went to confession. I actually think it was my first confession was also my last confession, you know? And, and he just said, sit down. And he just said, and what he said was, everything that you have done, every single thing that you have done from the moment of your birth to this very moment, every wrong that you've ever done, I'm absolving you right now from everything, Aisling. I never told him a thing. And he absolved me from every single sin, every wrong that I ever had ever done unto God, every hurt, every pain, every rejection. It was all washed away. And straight away, I can't describe what happened. I honestly felt the sense of something dark just lifting off me. It was like a supernatural experience. I couldn't share it to many people. They would think,

0: what on earth she's talking about. Because this is someone who's coming from a space of science, you know. And I just felt lifting off, this darkness lifting off me, and anger lifting off me. And that anger meant I was very good on the camogie pitch. I was so good on the camogie pitch that the hurlers, I used to be one of the local hurling trainers, he would have me playing with the guys. And sadly, the referee would blow up so many frees because my swing was so wild. But that's the anger that I had. And if you saw me, I'm quite slight. I'm not, you know, but I had an anger in me. So I would be great, put me into a tackle, and I would not let that person away. But that anger left me. And that anger was actually really sadness. And it was manifesting as anger. And the old people who saw the anger were only my family. My parents saw my anger. My siblings saw my anger. And that's usually the case for a lot of people. You could be a street angel and a house devil. And the anger that used to come out of me. And I would drive off to Galway. You know, I wouldn't come back for weeks. I wouldn't even answer their calls. I had that anger and I was so irritated. And I became so irritated by my family because they were really growing towards the Lord. My mum went first to Medjugorje. She totally changed. Then my dad went and I was like, oh my gosh, they've lost the plot altogether. Then my sister went. She was a teacher in Dublin. Totally changed. My brother, he was a teacher. Totally changed. Healed of anxiety. Nothing else was healing them of anxiety. And the last two to go were myself and my sister, my older sister, and she was also a physio. Maybe we're both more stubborn. I don't know. But I eventually got there, but I only got there because someone gave me a free ticket. I was really tricked into going, you could say. There was no other reason for me to go. I didn't need God. I had everything, or so I thought. But when you're alone, I usually find that when you're alone, usually the night after being out, or when you really get real with yourself, there's a loneliness in a heart. It's a place that was meant for God, his company, his stewardship to guide you in life, that intimacy with him. And I would say that in that moment when I was there sitting on the bench with that priest and I walked away, I felt the love of God just flooding into my soul for the first time in my life. I'd never felt love like it. You know, I just felt it flooding. I knew I was loved in that moment, just in that moment. The priest didn't tell me another word. But I walked away and I went to my mum and I found my mum. And I apologized for everything that I did to her, the hurtful words. I didn't have to be told, because once the love of Jesus went in there, I knew truth. I knew right from wrong. My conscience convicted immediately. Before that, I couldn't hear my conscience because my soul was just dark. It was just overloaded with sin, overloaded with just being totally away from God. You know, I didn't know the commandments, but I knew immediately that what I did to her was wrong. How I talked to her was wrong. How I conversed with her in that moment in the hotel room was just downright wrong. And all the years, you know, that I was rejecting her, not answering her calls, you know. And I remember just walking up to her and I apologized for everything that I had ever done. And she just said, I never stopped praying for you. And
1: the power of a mother's prayers.
0: Amen. And we get people often refer to Saint Monica. She was praying for Saint Augustine, her wayward son, who even had a child outside, you know, of marriage back in those days, you know, an abomination. And God calls him to be a priest, not only a priest, but a bishop. You know, it's incredible. So in that moment, I came away and I knew that God existed. But I wasn't willing to change anything in my life. You know, I was stubborn. I wasn't willing to change anything. I thought I could just live the way I was. Okay, I believe in God. Keep him at a distance. You know, maybe go to mass, you know, now and then, and, you know, fill up that little hole and then keep going out and doing all the things. And I moved to Dubai. And if you don't know anything about Dubai, you'll know this, but I drank more there than I ever did in Ireland. I drank more in Dubai, in a Muslim country, than I ever did in Ireland. And what many don't believe, you know, about Dubai, you can actually get a free drink, you know, for women midweek. So you go into a bar and there would actually be three free drinks because I'm a woman. That would encourage me to go out all the more. And So I started to go back down into all that misery and despair once again. But this time it actually was worse than before, because now I was choosing to distance myself from God. You know, I'd fallen away once again. I was living with a partner. I had just completely, no, this doesn't fit with my lifestyle. And I just stopped going to Mass, because the moment I entered into the church, I was meeting Jesus there, and the guilt, he wasn't putting guilt onto me. It was stirring up in me, because I knew in my heart that I was living a lie. I was denying him and a life with him. And so months passed once again. And what happened was, the power of God did not give up on me. You know, it says in the Bible, God leaves the 99 in pursuit of that one lost sheep. And if you're listening and you want that one lost sheep, be prepared. He's not giving up on you. So for me, God went to a patient of mine when I was working in Dubai. I worked in a Muslim practice. He actually owned by one of the sheikhs. And a patient of mine ended up, he was one of the managers of Fly Dubai. So it's an airline company, you know, out in Dubai. So he's very high status, but he had five tickets for his family members. And he came into me one day, and he was not a believer. He was Brazilian, born Catholic, but never practiced. But he saw something change in me when I went to Medjugorje. And he said, "Ashley, you know that place that you like to go to?" And I've probably been about four times at this point, but again, I wasn't changing anything. And I had really stopped practicing once again. And he goes, "I'm going to put you down as one of my family members. Can I do that?" And I was like, "What? You're putting your physio down as one of your family members?" And he said, "Yes." And I was like, "Why? Because you want me, you're trying to encourage me to go out to Medjugorje, a site of pilgrimage to our Blessed Mother, and you don't even believe." And he goes, "I know it sounds crazy, but yeah." And he was trying to justify, because he said, "Yeah, because you come back a bit nicer. You know, you're a bit nicer to us." And I was like, "Oh my gosh, wow." So I went, and I was getting 50% off lastminute.com. I would just book, and I would go and come back. And would you believe, the same patient would book in the day I would come back, and he'd bring me in a coffee. And he would go, "Okay, sit down, tell me all the news. What happened?" Incredible. So God was using him, but in turn, he was hearing the testimonies that I was bringing back from Medjugorje, how God was touching me, how he was changing my heart. My heart of stone, just complete stone. No one else was getting in there. I remember ex-boyfriends used to always say to me, "Oh gosh, I'm like Rapunzel sitting up in a tower and you couldn't get up to me." I was in relationships, but no one knew me and no one knew my heart, because I wasn't letting anyone in for the fear of being rejected. Until the Lord came knocking on my door, and I had to realize he was the only person that you could really, really trust. And when his love came in, it started to pour out.
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1: American Girls on Southeast Radio on Phil Collins Against All Odds. It is the Late Zone you are tuned to on your Monday night. Happy New Week. It's ahead of us now. We're nice and chill. We're into it. It's a late Monday night. I hope it treated you well. And it's a nice set of, what are the words the kids are saying now? Vibes. Good vibes for the week ahead. Got great music in store for you tonight. We've got the likes of Spice Girls, one of my favourite Irish bands, Florence Road, Ed Sheeran, bit of Daft Punk, bit of Hozier, all on the way for you in just the first hour of the show. But let's get it going next into Clean Bandit and Zara Larsson. We're getting those quote-unquote good vibes once again going for you with some symphony.
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0: There they go, Florence Road, hanging out to dry on Southeast Radio. And have you seen their Spotify lately and stuff like that? Look, numbers are numbers. Take them with whatever, if that's what you're interested in. But if you are interested in them, you will definitely see that Florence Road are successful. They are after truly taking off. No doubt the likes of Irish radio stations in further afield playing them more. But of course, they were supporting acts like Kings of Leon. That was only 2 months ago, I think it was. They were supporting them on their tour, and now they're on their own tour. It's just unbelievable what they're doing. They're doing festivals and everything. Like, it's crazy how far they've come in such a short period of time. And I feel like that's a story that can be shared with so many other acts from Ireland just the last year. C-Mat, Kingfisher, Amble, so many names. And it's not to say that it's an overnight success, because that's just not the music industry, right? That is just not how that works. It hasn't been that way really ever. But I guess when you haven't heard of a name and then suddenly they're everywhere, you think, they really hit that algorithm just right. Yeah, that's not generally how that goes. But Florence Road, absolutely very early into their careers, have certainly found this huge success, and more power to them. They're dropping new music as well. If you haven't seen, they're dropping new music. You can head on over to Florence Road, give them an old follow, and check them out on Spotify and Instagram and stuff like that. Next up on Southeast Radio, Your Late Zone is going to be playing you an absolute rocking tune from the golden era of rock with ZZ Top. 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

0: Takata, just another day. It's just another Monday here on Southeast Radio with the Late Zone, giving you the goods to make sure you're enjoying the rest of the first day of your week. Back at it again, we had Ed Sheeran, Bad Habits, and ZZ Top, Give Me All Your Love. And next up on the show, we're doing it one more time with Daft Punk.
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Hozier, living the adventurous side of life in Too Sweet Free on Southeast Radio. Beyonce, Irreplaceable, a Daft Punk one more time. Here's Mumford & Sons, Little Lion Man, followed by a bit of Rosé and Bruno Mars. Taking you up to the top of your 9 o'clock hour, and then 2 hours of the late zone packed in for you, ready to go until midnight.

0: Bangers back to back beyond Southeast Radio. Suzanne Vega with Luca and Queen. Somebody to love your 10 o'clock hour. The late zone is deep underway and I'm feeling the music tonight. I'm feeling the music tonight for sure. That's put me in a good mood. So we're going to do a little bit more of that for you for the next 2 hours on Southeast Radio. So stay tuned. Next up, we got Tame Impala and Jenny bringing you Dracula.
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0: Right here waiting for you is the tunes on Southeast Radio. That's Richard Marx with Right Here Rating. Temper Trap, Sweet Disposition, and Tame Impala Dracula, the Jenny remix. The Jukebox, 2 hours of your Monday night. Oh yes, we've made an executive decision. That's what we're doing. We got Blur and Park Life up for you next on The Late Zone.
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0: Something you can't say out of context on radio. That's Kiss Me. 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Amy Winehouse with Rehab and Blur. 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

Noah Kahan opening the doors for your last hour of the Late Zone. The US country music talent, I swear. Luke Holmes, the like of Ella Fitzgerald. Ella Langley. 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It's definitely, we're back at another peak situation of country music. If that's your thing, of course, we had Prince 1999. Let's keep it going. Your jukebox last hour of your Monday night on Southeast Radio continues with Extreme More Than Words.

Delivering it to you in every which way is Katy Perry with Hot and Cold on Southeast Radio. In excess, new sensation and extreme more than words for you on the late. So next up on your last hour of your Monday, we're going a bit more punk rocky. We got Green Day lined up for you next on Some Sort of Boulevard.

jumping on a starship back to 1987 with Nothing's Gonna Stop Us Now on Southeast Radio. We had Sam Smith, Stay With Me, Mark Amber, Belong Together, Summer Tune, and Green Day, Boulevard of Broken Dreams. You can stay with me, Adam C, for another 20 minutes on your late zone because we got the music to be keeping you company on your Monday night. Next up, we're taking a trip to Castles, Freya Ridings. And I will actually just say, during the weekend there while I was in Cork, I went to go see Barry Court Castle. Let me tell you, pretty cool. They put on a nice tour. I know I'm like really promoting Cork and stuff instead of so much of the southeast this weekend. I just had quite a packed weekend over in Cork. It was a lot of fun. So if by chance you're over that side of the city when you're going to go see The Sound of Music, the musical in Cork City, head on over to Barry's Court Castle. It was a good bit of fun. Anyway, next up, yes, Freya Ridings. Let's get her going for you.

Yes, when's the last time you heard this tune? That's Def Leppard with Animal on Southeast Radio. All for One, I swear. We have Freya Riding's Castles to be bringing you up to the top of your midnight hour on your sweet Monday night on Southeast Radio. Next up, here's a bit of Shapeshifters with Lola's team taking you up to that midnight hour. I've been Adam C. I will chat to you tomorrow night from 9 to do it all again here on Southeast Radio. In the meantime, enjoy your night and your day ahead, you absolute legend. 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
2: At midnight, good evening, I'm Tina Gates. A new style of training is to be introduced to allow Gardaí pursue dangerous driving. The Justice Minister has announced pursuit training will be brought in for members of the force this year. It comes after five teenagers died in a crash on the M9 in Kildare over the weekend after the car they were travelling in was being driven the wrong way on the motorway. Four people from the second car, including a seven-year-old boy, remain in a serious condition in hospital. Minister Jim O'Callaghan says a standalone offence for intentionally driving in the wrong direction must also be considered.
3: If you cause serious injury to a person, or if you cause a death through dangerous driving, there's a penalty of up to 10 years imprisonment. But in fact, if you don't cause any injuries, it's just a standard dangerous driving penalty. And I think that's why we need to look at a separate offence. I spoke to Darragh O'Brien about that today, and that's something that he's going to give active consideration to as well.
2: Junior Transport Minister Sean Kenny has this appeal to young people engaged in dangerous driving for social media posts.
4: But for young people, you've got to think you're not infallible. Your life is being put at risk if you take a risk knowing that you're doing something that is not right. You're also putting your friends' lives at risk, and you're also creating huge, what I would call, upset within your family and your community.
2: Gardaí are on high alert after two masked gunmen fired several shots at homes in Limerick City this afternoon. Two gunmen were involved in the attack at a halting site on Childers Road at 3 p.m. Gardaí say no injuries were reported to them. It follows a public order incident in the same area in the early hours of this morning. Fire crews are continuing to battle a major blaze at a tyre centre in Enniscorthy, County Wexford tonight. Residents in the Temple Shannon area are being advised to keep their windows closed because of thick smoke from the fire. The fire at a business premises on the Shannon side of the river in Enniscorthy sent plumes of smoke across the town, which could be seen from several miles away. Fire crews are expected to remain at the scene overnight. DUP MP Jim Shannon is facing court proceedings relating to a charge of assaulting a woman. The alleged offence dates back to October 1st, 2023. Our reporter James Gould has been hearing from DUP leader Gavin Robinson.
5: Mr. Robinson says the party has been aware of the matter for the past 2 years, describing it as relating to a private dispute within a family. The case was mentioned at Oudenard's Magistrates Court today. Mr. Shannon was not present. Gavin Robinson spoke outside City Hall this afternoon.
6: I don't think it's for me to add more detail to it at this stage. It will obviously come before the courts, and there will be issues raised that will be available for public consumption.
5: The case has been adjourned until the 1st of September.
2: The Taoiseach has paid tribute to Fianna Fáil councillor Seamus Coyle, who has died suddenly at his home in Castle Blaney in County Monaghan, aged 56. Micheál Martin has tonight described the long-serving Monaghan councillor as a tireless advocate for his community and a proud believer in public service. Seamus Coyle was first elected in 2004 and topped the poll at the last three local elections. Opening statements have begun at the Las Vegas trial of a man accused of organising the killing of Tupac Shakur nearly 30 years ago. 63-year-old Duan Kefdi Davis is charged with murder with a deadly weapon to promote or assist a criminal gang. The case was revived after he publicly discussed the shooting in a memoir recently. Chief Deputy District Attorney Bino Palal has been speaking to the jurors.
7: You will learn that Duan Davis got the gun, that he got into a white Cadillac. You will learn when the opportunity presented itself for retribution, Duane Davis made sure that the shooters were armed and ready to execute their revenge.
2: And that's your latest news update at 4 minutes past midnight.
8: And in sport, Kevin Lamore, Chief Operating Officer at FIFA, has been fired. Lamore had publicly criticised FIFA President Gianni Infantino in a statement issued on July 31st. In his statement, he said of the plan to sell stakes in the World Cup to private equity that not only must this project not go ahead, but the time has now come for football political leaders to ask themselves the right questions and make the right decisions. If that means I lose my job, so be it. Manchester United insists that captain Bruno Fernandes is not for sale. 31-year-old Fernandes is in the final year of his contract at Old Trafford. He's attracted interest from Turkish side Galatasaray, but United will reject any bids for their captain. Mark Canham, the former chief football officer of the FAI, has been announced as the new head of football development in Saudi Arabia. Canham spent 3 years with the FAI before departing his role in April 2025. Saudi Arabia are due to host the Men's World Cup in 2034. And finally, celebrations are continuing for the Irish medalists returning home after the European Athletics Championships in Birmingham and Aquatic Championships in Paris. Mona McSharry won 3 of Ireland's 5 medals in Paris, with Ellen Walsh winning the other 2. Meanwhile, Mark English won gold, Rashida Adeleke won silver, and Andrew Cosgrin won bronze in Birmingham. Kate O'Connor then added a gold in the women's heptathlon on Saturday. Speaking today, O'Connor said Irish athletics is in an exciting place.
9: We're all inspiring each other at the moment, and I think we're showing each other that anything's possible. And I wouldn't be surprised if there's going to be a few more athletes that break through between now and the Olympics. I think that we have the talent, we have the depth, and we have the expertise in the country. So, I wouldn't be shocked if there's a few more medal potentials by the time we get to LA. But I think it's getting close now. It's 2 years away and people's eyes are starting to set on it. We just got to keep chipping away.
8: 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I'm Eve Conway. 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
11: And a very good morning to you. 8 minutes past 10. John Moynihan in for Alan Corcoran on the Morning Mix all this week. A big thanks to Siobhan Murphy in the Wexford News Centre. She will be back at 11 o'clock with your latest news headlines. Lots to come on this morning's programme. We'll be chatting to retired Garda Inspector from Wexford here, Dennis Whelan, about that Alison Chalk case released after just 28 days of a custodial sentence. And indeed, we'll also be chatting about that tragedy that occurred on the M9 motorway also with Dennis. We'll also be chatting about children and I suppose the fact that just 6% of children in Ireland say they spend enough meaningful time with the people closest to them. So we'll be chatting to Dr. Mally Coyne a little bit later in the programme as well. Steve Rooney, he is a man from Enniscorthy, and he and his family of four are selling up the home, and they're hoping to make a fresh start, and they're raffling off the home online. So we'll be hearing a little bit more from Steve a little bit later in the programme also. And the Full Monty is coming to Wexford indeed, to the National Opera House. So we'll be chatting to some of the movers and shakers, literally and I suppose figuratively, a little bit later on in the programme. If you want to get in touch with us, you're more than welcome to do so. 0873737956 is the Southeast Radio text and WhatsApp line, and that's brought to you in association with Doyle's Garage, Cortown and Enniscorthy, your main MG dealers in the Southeast. And Marianne Clancy is downstairs to take your calls on the Southeast Radio comment line on 0539145200. Let's take a look at our front pages in the national papers this morning. The Irish Independent, school-age boys among 5 dead in wrong way carnage. Juveniles aged 14 to 16 died in stolen car linked to earlier lucky dip burglary attempts. In a piece at the top, a golden era record medal haul in a week like no other for our athletes. What a wonderful week it was for the athletes and indeed the swimmers as well in the two various championships there. The Irish Times, 5 young men killed on M9 suspected of crime spree. Separately, file sent to DPP alleges fraud by Sinn Féin politicians. The Irish Daily Mail, women and boy in M9 crash were on the way to a wedding. 5 teens dead after ploughing car into family travelling to airport. The Daily Herald, lucky dip gang members among 5 dead in M9 carnage. The Irish Daily Star, more M-way carnage. Horrific is the large headline there. 5 teens killed after a wrong way crash on the M9. The Mirror, well, again, it's following the all the other papers as well. 5 killed in motorway madness. Carnage on the M9 is your headline there. Well, we're going to start off the programme this morning with Deputy Fiontán O'Sullivan, Sinn Féin Deputy from Wicklow Wexford, because there are now more than 66,000 people on the waiting list for a driving test nationally, and the latest figures suggest that the problem is getting worse again in some parts of the country. For people in County Wexford, the focus is very much on the Gorey Test Centre, but also down in Wexford as well. We'll be talking to Fiontán in a moment about the Wexford Test Centre as well, where the current waiting time, in Gorey at least, is around 16 weeks for a driving test. And again, that comes against the backdrop of significant pressure on the driving test system after waiting times had been brought down substantially last year. And of course, as many of us know, for young people trying to get to college or to work, or for people in rural areas who may have little alternative to the car, getting a driving licence can be absolutely crucial. And we have new rules to come into effect in November as well. So to discuss all that, Fionn Tán, a very good morning to you.
12: Good morning, John. Good morning to your listeners.
11: Let's start with Gorey then, Fionn Tán. The latest figures put the waiting time there at around 16 weeks or close to 4 months. Is that an acceptable time frame for people to have to wait to do their driving test?
12: It's completely unacceptable, John. I mean, across the state, the waiting times over the past year have fallen on average of 2 weeks. But certain parts of the county are being left behind, not just Gorey, Gorey and North Wexford area, but in Wexford, the times have gone from 10 weeks last year up to 13 this year. So, I mean, the government and the RSA need to act now to bring the times down, because it's simply not good enough, because there's a lot of parts of the country are getting left behind, and they're often young people living in parts of the country where public transport options are limited. Say if a young person wanted to get up to Carlow to college or to get to work in Dublin or wherever, I mean, a driving licence is certainly not a luxury. It's a necessity in rural Ireland where your options are quite limited. And what's happening, John, is the delays is preventing young people from taking up employment, as I say, getting to college, getting to an apprenticeship, having independence. Say from 13 up to 16 weeks and 11, 13, 16, I'm looking at some of the areas in the country. That's a long time. Say if you're waiting, say, ready to go to college, or you're ready to drive, you have to wait now until, say, November or December before you can get a driving test. I mean, that's not acceptable. And I mean, parents then have to step in with an additional burden of driving their children around the country, or young people. And I mean, employers are losing out, getting staff. So, as I say, it's quite frustrating, because in other parts of the country now, Monaghan, the waiting time is 8 weeks, and Navan, Nace, Nina, I'm looking at the figures, 9 weeks. So there's a clear failure by the government to provide testing capacity where needed. I mean, they need to have more test centres, more testers and more slots available. They need to work with the RSA to bring the testing capacity in North Wexford and South Wexford in line with the rest of the state, really.
11: Yeah, and I mean, just to confirm those figures there again, because they're quite stark, 16 weeks in Gorey and Wexford from 10 to 13 weeks there as well. Like, I know, Fionn Tán, 18 months ago, in February of 2025, there were figures given in the Dáil which showed that 2,723 people were waiting for a test in Gorey, with an estimated 20-week wait time for an invitation. We're still talking about long queue times here now, obviously, but could the argument not be made that, you know, the wait time, albeit still long, it's becoming shorter?
12: It's becoming shorter. Now, the figures I were provided with, there's been an increase in Gorey now since last summer. The table I was looking through, and I know Wexford is definitely, it's longer as well, substantially longer if you compare it percentage-wise.
11: Right.
12: So, I mean, it is improving across the state, John, but there's certain areas which are black spots for testing. So, obviously, County Wexford is not seeing a great improvement.
11: And what is, I mean, is it a shortage of driving testers?
12: There would appear to be a shortage of testers. I mean, a shortage of slots available. And I mean, the government needs to work with the RSA to have more testers available to bring the times down. More test centres. I see one area as well in Dublin where there was a really long list. I think a waiting list could have been up to 29 weeks or something really crazy.
11: Wow.
12: And what they did then was they put all of the list in on top of another centre in the city. So you can imagine what that's going to cause. Mm. You know, that's going to be pretty chaotic. So they closed the test centre down rather than increasing the capacity, which is pretty crazy, really, when you think about it, because, as I say, it's one thing in Dublin, but I mean, you certainly need a car, but in the countryside, you know, in Wexford and Wicklow as well, if you don't have a car, you're pretty screwed in terms of getting to college or apprenticeships or getting to work or wherever you need to get to, really.
11: Yeah, I mean, that's the thing.
12: It's not a luxury.
11: Wexford is a largely rural county, Fiontán. Like, if you're waiting months for a test, you may also be dependent on family members or friends to get you around. Like, there's an impact on them as well. I presume you're getting a lot of correspondence from your constituents about this, are you?
12: Yeah, we've got a fair few. Now, we have got a fair few, John. I mean, you talk to young people out and about, and they will tell you that now that they're waiting. A lot of them can't wait to get their full driving license and get a test. And, you know, yourself, it leads to complete, it opens up a whole new world, you know, when you get driving for the first time. It just gives you a freedom and an independence that you never had. You know, you'd be kind of, people are spending a lot of their time begging for lifts, you know, if you have to ask family members. But when you get a car and you get a full license, it certainly opens up a complete different world to you. It's something that's needed in rural parts of Ireland, such as County Wexford. You know, as I say, it's not a luxury, it's a necessity.
11: I want to say good morning to Cathy, who's been in on our Southeast Radio WhatsApp line. Don't forget 0873737956 for your texts and your WhatsApps indeed. Cathy says, why don't we have a test centre in Enniscorthy? They had one a few years ago because of the long waiting times. It's a good point, Fiontán, isn't it?
12: It certainly is, yeah. Enniscorthy, I mean, in the centre of the county, right smack in the centre, that's certainly an area that should have a centre. And I mean, the government, I'm surprised that they haven't worked with the RSA in terms of putting a centre into Enniscorthy. I mean, you need at least one at the top of the county, one at the bottom, and one in the middle. I mean, that's makes it easier for everybody.
11: Yeah, no doubt. I just wonder, like, you'd already kind of alluded to this already, but like, there's so many facets of society that are affected by this. We've spoken a lot about young people, and you know, obviously college and everything else is it's a major barrier. You know, people having to get buses and lifts and everything else, but also it's probably preventing people from even applying for jobs. People that might be otherwise unemployed can't find work in their local area, perhaps, but probably can't apply for work elsewhere because they've no means to get there.
12: Oh, for sure. I mean, there's quite a lot of employment available now, even if some of it is low-paid employment. But there's a lot of people just can't take up the work. I mean, if you can't have, there's not many people that have the luxury of having someone to chauffeur them around all of the time. So it will affect that. So, I mean, it affects the person getting work. It affects the employer. A lot of employers can't find staff at the moment. That's definitely... driving capacity is definitely one factor in it. And it affects so many things. Affects like people going to training opportunities. Again, you often can't take it up, or maybe you don't want to have to be asking other people, family member, if you know that they're already very busy. Yeah, it affects every part of society, but people often forget that. I mean, in a lot of countries, like rural areas, like, say, County Wexford, will have a good public transport system. But, like, if you had to get down to Waterford or you had to get up to Carlow, I mean, it's not too bad going along the main coastal route, say. Well, the main road, the coastal route is not so good, but the main road to Dublin, okay, you have a fair few bus options. But if you want to go by, as I say, train, the rail system is worse than when I was starting to go to college nearly 40 years ago. That hasn't really been upgraded at all. So a lot of countries will have a really good rail system, and rail is a fantastic way to travel in any part of the world, and has a low carbon footprint, and it takes pressure off the roads. People can sometimes sit back, and if you were working on a laptop, get your work done in the morning, maybe get your breakfast. You have toilet facilities. As I say,
11: but a long
12: things
11: journey.
12: Have gone backwards, like even in terms of catering on trains. Like, I remember 40 years ago, I mean, it was way ahead of than it is now. So we have gone backwards in many ways in terms of transport in this country. We've certainly had bigger roads and there's more cars on it, but we should be investing more in public transport. I mean, it is the way to go. And because, I mean, as I say, we don't have it in rural parts such as where we are now.
11: Yeah.
12: We don't have it up to sufficient levels, especially in more isolated parts of County Wexford. So that's why a car is a necessity, you know.
11: Yeah. Just to very briefly conclude then, Fiontán, what is it you're calling on the authorities to do here?
12: I'm calling on the government to basically work with the RSA, the Road Safety Authority, to bring up the testing capacity across County Wexford. I want them to train more testers and have more testing slots available, and to bring the waiting times for driving tests down so that it's in line with the rest of the state, and to bring it down to a minimum length of time so people can get on and do the things that they need to do.
11: Okay, well, thank you very much for joining us on that there this morning. Wicklow Wexford TD, Sinn Féin TD, Fiontán O'Sullivan. A very good morning to you.
12: Good morning, John.
11: Good morning. Do stay tuned to the programme. We're going to head to an ad break now, but when we come back, we'll be chatting to Dennis Whelan, retired inspector from Wexford, about a number of items. Do stay tuned.
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11: And you're very welcome back to the programme. John Moynihan in for Alan Corcoran today. 25 minutes past 10 o'clock now. Now, the early release of Alison Chalk just 28 days after she went to prison for a serious assault has reignited debate about Ireland's prison system, overcrowding and whether sentences are being served in a way the public expects. Ms Chalk was sentenced to 2 years and 2 months, with the final 14 months suspended, meaning the custodial element was 1 year, but she was released under the community return scheme after less than a month. To discuss what this case tells us about sentencing, rehabilitation, public safety and the wider revolving door debate, I'm joined now by retired Wexford Garda Superintendent Dennis Whelan. Dennis, a very good morning to you.
13: Morning, John. Morning, folks.
11: And thank you very much for coming into the studio this morning. We'll be chatting about that M9 incident in a couple of minutes and the tragedy there. But we had booked you for the Alison Chalk thing, I suppose. When you first heard that she'd been released after 28 days in custody, what was your immediate reaction?
13: I wasn't a bit surprised, John. I've seen it time and time again over my 30 years in An Garda Síochána. It's the prison service, unfortunately, due to overcrowding, has become a revolving door. And that hasn't changed in the 30 years that I've been in An Garda Síochána. Like Alison Chalk, like that's a pretty serious assault there. Like she bit the man on the side of his cheek, caused damage. She kicked him on the ground. She got 26 months of a sentence, 14 months of that was suspended. So she got, what's that, leaves a year in prison technically, but yeah, she's allowed out after 28 days. So out of a 26 month sentence, she served 28 days. And I think it's wrong. It sends out a really, really bad, really, really bad message. Like if especially when you take the suspended part into it, you have to serve a good chunk of what the remaining sentence is. It's the problem is in relation to prisons is you've got over, I think, 60% of prisoners are on remand, John. They're taking up all the beds. Really, what we need to do is we need to look at prisons as for serious crimes, serious criminals. We need to try and, as you mentioned, rehabilitation. We need to maybe look at ways of getting, you know, dealing with non-violent minor crimes better than putting them into jail, you know, be it community service orders or whatever, or rehab or whatever. But we need to make sure we have the cells for the serious criminals. Like, and that's a serious offence in my mind, and she should never get out after 28 days. John.
11: Because, like, again, we're talking about an assault here, and it was described as the judge by as being unprovoked and having an element of ferocity. Does the nature of the offence make this particularly, like this early release, does it make it more difficult for the public safety perspective, I suppose, for people to, to understand and to maybe, like, it's an awkward one, isn't it?
13: It is an awkward one, but you're looking at, I seen it in the news where they're saying, oh, look, she's released because, you know, she's coming from wealthy background. Like, it's not just people from wealthy background that are benefiting from early release. I've seen it time and time again. Criminals and repeat criminals are benefiting from early release due to overcrowding. And it's not, I don't blame the prison service because they have to try and squeeze in all these prisoners into these few beds. I mean, there's, I think 5,500 or 5,600 prisoners in Ireland, you know, 300 or 400 of those are sleeping on mattresses and cells. They're just trying to shove as many as they can in. Like, the system is broke. I would long have advocated that we need to build bigger prisons, but bigger prisons aren't the answers. Like, in the last couple of years, I've done a lot of research. I've looked at the likes of Portugal and Finland. They've brought in all these different strategies in relation to it, and it's made a big, big difference to their inmate rates in prisons. You know, community service orders or drug treatment courts, or they would have this, I think they're called persuasion groups, kind of, where you go in front of them and they look at your whole case and say, right, you need drug addiction treatment or you need alcohol treatment, you agree to go down this route or that route, then you won't go to prison. And it's working in those countries. So it's a no-brainer. I think we need to look at what's working. We need to bring it in Ireland. So yeah, I don't think a big prison, where some people are calling for, is the answer. We need to look at how we can keep people away from the prison, you know. And long term, we need to start investing in our youth. We need to spend a lot of money on education and keeping people out of trouble. Mm. Is what I would say.
11: Like this community return, are the people that undergo that program, like, are they genuinely free, or are they still serving their sentence, albeit under a different set of circumstances?
13: The way that works is, if they don't engage with that service, or if they're not playing ball with that service, then yeah, they go back to prison. That's technically the way it works. And community service does work. I've seen it work, and I'll give you one example of something I did in my career. When I was the inspector down here, and I would have been prosecuting cases in Wexford Court. We had one person, and he subsequently died since, but he, for about maybe 10 years in Wexford Town, he was our biggest issue in relation to antisocial behaviour. They were arresting him every day. He was causing chaos on the main street, and he would have had 60, 70 or 100 charges in court after 6 months, and he would have then ended up serving 6 months or a year in prison. And I remember going to him and his solicitor and saying, look, this is just a vicious circle, this needs to stop. So put your case back for 6 months. If you go and get treatment, and keep out of trouble. And we kept rolling it back every 6 months, and until unfortunately the man died, he stayed out of trouble.
11: Right.
13: Maybe once or twice he fell off the wagon. But so he went for maybe being arrested once or twice in 5 years, or once or twice in five years. From where he was arrested maybe 6-7 times a week. So it definitely does work, and that's just my own private example of it.
11: Okay.
13: Like community service order, they've committed an offence. It's not a really serious offence per se, but they're now being forced to actually give something back to the community. I think it's between 40 and 240 hours community service. But to do that and to do it properly, John, they need to invest money in the probation welfare service. They need to have the staff in order to actually, you know, look after that and make sure it's properly done. But it definitely works. It works in other countries, and it's preventing prison beds from being taken up, and then the likes of Alison Chalk and the more serious or even more serious offences have a bed and they're serving their sentence.
11: Okay. Is the elephant in the room here prison overcrowding? I mean, Ms. Chalk was in Limerick Women's Prison, which has been operating at well over its official capacity for a while now. Do you think that overcrowding has influenced the early release here by any chance?
13: Oh, there's no doubt. And as I said, John, it's been doing that for 30 years and well before I joined and Garda Síochána. I was looking at it, there's 157% population in that Limerick Women's Prison. So that's 57% more people in that prison than that prison is designed to hold. Wow. Like, for prison authorities, that's not sustainable. That's why that lady got out much, much, much, much earlier. But I can guarantee you there's women in that prison that are probably on remand for maybe, I don't know, say shoplifting or something like that. They can't afford the €30 cash bail, so therefore they're put in prison. You know, so it's the likes of that little stuff. You know, they need to be given bail. The Probation and Welfare Service or whoever needs to be able to link into them, so they're not taking up a bed until their case is heard. Mm. And then if a judge deems that, yeah, they need to serve a sentence or whatever, well, then that's what they have to do.
11: Okay.
13: But I think the answer is take the remand prisoners out of prison, keep the beds for the more serious criminals, and make sure they serve their sentence.
11: Okay. We're going to shift gears now, because I want to ask you about the horrific events on the M9 yesterday, where 5 teenage boys died following a collision involving a vehicle travelling on the wrong side of the motorway. Obviously, we also have another family who are in a serious condition as well, 3 women and a young boy. The circumstances of that collision are now subject to a FISRU investigation, so there are limits on what we can say about the specifics, obviously, but can you give us some insight into the very difficult situation that Gardaí face when they're dealing with incidents like this, Dennis?
13: Okay, well, look, first of all, absolute tragedy. And that's the second similar tragedy in the last 3 or 4 weeks on a motorway with a car going down the wrong side of the road. I mean, I've been to some serious traffic accidents. I can't imagine how bad that was with so many seriously injured and so many deceased people at the scene. Horrific for everyone involved, the guards, the fire brigade or whatever. I mean, ambulance crews, it's absolutely horrific. But it's so unnecessary, John. You know, it should never have happened. Like that group, for example, I mean, they reckon there's about 60 young people there from the age of 13 to 19, and they're running havoc. They're running riot up there. What they're doing is they're robbing the cars and then they're going out and they're committing crime. Like there was balaclavas and all on some of these lads. They were after doing a spate of crime in relation to it. I think the issue, as far as I'm concerned, and I've highlighted this a couple of times with Alan, I could see something like this coming. Unfortunately, I never knew it would be to this extent. But I've raised over the fact that on Garda Síochána really are operating with one hand tied behind their back. It happened with that guard that followed the scrambler. He lost his license, for example. That's just a minor example. But straight away what happens is Fishrew, the ombudsman, comes in, and I've highlighted as well that the ombudsman and the DPP have absolutely no experience on what it's like to be in a high pressure pursuit of a stolen car. They treat it the same way as me and you going down to the chemist. As a result, we have very, very, very strict rules on pursuit. And I do agree there has to be certain rules on pursuits, but it has to be, it has to make sense. It has to be, you know, it has to give the guards a chance. These criminals now know that if they are being pursued by the guards, all they have to do is turn down onto the wrong way on a motorway. The guards automatically have to stop. So they know by doing that they're going to get away from the guards. And that's why this has happened a second time.
11: And this is why has kicked off this trend then.
13: Absolutely. And the commissioner said it. It's social media likes. I seen two other videos of different groups doing the exact same thing. And unfortunately there was no accidents. But they know and they're laughing. You could see in one where they're actually laughing at the guards because the guards had to stop.
11: Yeah, I saw that.
13: You've seen it in this yesterday and the tragedy and all that it is. But you could see in the media reports, like, you know, the ombudsman's coming in, Fitzroy's coming in, and it kind of points to people. I've seen it on social media commentary. People are beginning to think, oh well, did the guards do wrong? Now I've been told that that's not the case in this, that the guards did stop, everything was above board, but they would have interacted with them earlier on, so that's why Fisher were called. But Fisher need to get their finger. Fisher need to turn around. Once it's clear that there was no Garda interaction, nothing caused by the guards, they need to come out and they need to say it, because guards literally are now worried when they go into a pursuit or anything like that, or use their baton or pepper spray. They're now worried that they're the ones that are going to go into court. So it's far too much oversight. Common sense has gone out the window, and it leaves it very, very hard for guards to do their job. And I really have serious sympathy for them, especially in Dublin. Over the years, I would have had many pursuits of stolen cars, especially when I was a young guard, and we wouldn't have had the same constraints as there is now. But we would have been told, yeah, look, you need to pull back, or common sense would have told you that. Mm. And there was never the serious accidents that are happening now. And literally, stolen cars, we would have been following stolen cars 2 or 3 times a night, and that was in South County Dublin.
11: Wow.
13: You know, okay. it's I think Fishrew and the DPP need to look at how they're doing things, because they are not helping the situation, in my estimation.
11: Time is just against us, so I'll ask you to just answer this one briefly, if you don't mind. My mind immediately, as well as being on the family and the deceased and everything else yesterday, my thought also went to the guards. This must have, coming across a scene like that must have deep psychological trauma. And from a guard's perspective, it's something I'm sure that it probably never goes away, does it?
13: It's horrific. Like I can still remember the first time I went to a fatal traffic accident, and it's a memory that comes back to me quite a bit. And I would regard myself as quite robust, but it's always in there, John. And especially if you're ever dealing with a situation where a child or a young person dies before their time, I mean, that really, really does stick to you. And in this case, you're dealing with, you know, they're only kids. They're, you know, 13 up to 19 years of age, apparently. Yeah, I could just imagine, and my heart really does go out for anyone in the emergency services that have to deal with that. And again, it's I suppose, you know, as much as I love my job, it is one of the parts of your job that makes it very, very difficult. And hats off the guards they're dealing with day in, day out. And Yeah, and in fairness, the guards are much better now. There is a welfare backup there kind of thing to support them. But they need it. But as it goes back to you, they need the wider support. They need the Ombudsman, the DPP. They need more support from those areas, in my estimation.
11: Okay, well, look, retired Wexford Garda Superintendent Dennis Whelan, thanks very much for joining us in studio this morning.
13: Thanks a million, John.
11: Thanks very much. 21 minutes away from 11. Do stay on the programme. Lots more to come.
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11: And you're very welcome back to the programme. 19 minutes away from 11 now. A number of texts there on our text line. We'll get to some of those in a couple of minutes. But first, we often hear that family life is getting busier, but new research suggests that what children want most may be something remarkably simple. Just more meaningful time and conversation with the people that they love. Just 6% of children surveyed feel they spend enough meaningful time with those closest to them, while many are also looking for stronger connections with grandparents and other trusted adults. Well, joining me to explore what children are telling us and how families can create more opportunities to connect is Dr. Mally Coyne, a chartered clinical psychologist. Dr. Coyne, a very good morning to you.
15: Good morning. How are you?
11: Good, thanks. And yourself? Thanks for joining us on the programme. That figure really jumps out. Just 6% of children say they're spending enough meaningful time with the people closest to them. What does that tell you about how children are experiencing family life today?
15: I suppose it tells us that they would like, you know, they would like more time with people that are close, and that they're just not getting enough. And like, well, for me, I found that to be quite a striking result, because, you know, children aren't necessarily asking us for more things, which parents might think. I'm a parent myself, but they're telling us that they want more of us, more of our attention, our interests, and those everyday moments of connection. And more than three quarters of children are saying that some of their best family conversations happen at mealtimes. And 72% are saying they find it easier to open up while eating together. So it's really interesting, because I suppose a meal provides a low pressure context. You know, you don't have to sit down for a big formal chat, you know, but it's kind of like a natural way of enjoying a meal together, and hopefully doing that without too many distractions.
11: Yeah, like that dinner table stat really surprised me as well. I think it was 76% of children say some of their best conversations happen around that dinner table. I just wonder as well, like, could something as simple as putting the phones away during a meal really make a significant difference to how willing a child is to talk?
15: 100%. I totally agree with you. I think if both parents and children can have a little rule where, you know, you put the phone aside, you don't answer calls, you know, you're not scrolling during the meal. And then, you know, it can literally be, you know, 10 to 15 minutes or half an hour of your day. It doesn't have to be every day. I know that I don't get the opportunity necessarily to eat with my kids every day, because we might eat different food or at different times. But certainly I would, you know, I'd try as much as I can to sit with them when I've, you know, cooked something for them and have my cup of tea. And just that's when the natural chats tend to come. That's when, you know, you can just have, it really builds that strong family connection, and children are looking for that. And I don't want parents out there to feel like they're to blame, or, you know, oh God, now this is another thing that I have to do. They don't need every moment to be perfect. I guess in those moments, listening to them, understanding, you know, trying to understand where they're coming from, asking them about their interests, you know, letting them, and having a laugh is really important as well. Just having a little bit of downtime from all of the busyness of the world.
11: Indeed. And like, look, I'm not a parent myself, but we're all guilty of it. We're all guilty of it. When children talk about meaningful time, that's a phrase that's used quite a bit. What do they actually mean by that? Like, is that necessarily spending hours together, or can quite short periods make a real difference to a child?
15: Quite short periods can really, like, I mean, make, you know, regular short periods of time where your attention is on your child, and it's not, you know, you're telling them what to do in that moment. It's kind of you're listening, you're delighting in them. You're really like seeing them as a human being sitting across us or near you, and you're making eye contact. You're interested in what they have to say. You're listening to the gossip, because usually kids have great gossip from school and from different things that they're doing. You're listening to what's going on. You're even listening to the kids together, chatting with one another, showing interest, and just kind of devoting that little bit of time. You know, there's many people in Ireland that eat dinner together. The stats have also found, but it's just, can we make those dinners a little bit more of a protected space? Mm. And that's what this campaign between Heinz and Bernardo's is all about. They've partnered again for the fifth year running, and it's to support the Bernardo's family support programs and also their breakfast clubs. And they have these Heinz Means meals, three-pack of beans available in supermarkets to support that idea of families getting together and having that protected space.
11: And that's a wonderful initiative, I have to say. Now, look, there's some parents, I've no doubt, that are listening to you and I this morning across Wexford and the wider southeast, indeed. And, they might say to themselves, well, look, when I ask my child, how was your day? The inevitable answer that they get back is fine. And that's it. Are there any better ways to get a conversation going, I wonder?
15: Yeah, I mean, what I used to do with my kids when they were younger, I'd be like, tell me two truths and one lie about your day. Do you know what I mean? Mm. Like, you're asking something more specific, and then they love doing that because they love trying to figure out what the lie was about the day. Do you know what I mean? So, like, instantly you're bringing something playful into the conversation, and they love that because then you do the same for them, and it's just a really fun thing to do, particularly with younger kids. And also just to say, the research also found another really interesting finding was that more than 8 in 10 children say it's good to have trusted adults in their lives beyond their parents, which, grandparents featured as the biggest positive influence for kids. For half of kids and 44% of adults, but aunts, uncles, teachers, family friends, neighbors were also identified by children as important sources of support for them and their families. So that kind of shows that, it does take a village to raise a child. I think modern society, to an extent, at times we might feel like we've lost that village a little bit because we're so busy, we're running around, bringing kids here, there, and everywhere. But just to kind of remind ourselves how important those extended family members and other people in their lives beyond family are really important to raise as a child.
11: Yeah. Grandparents really seem to come out very strongly in the research. I thought that myself. So, as you say, it's wonderful. A village really does raise a child. Are there particular signs, Mally, that parents should look out for that might suggest a child is craving more attention or connection, like, even if they aren't necessarily saying, I need more time with you?
15: Yeah, I mean, I think children, they sometimes, like, any attention is better than no attention, just to say. So when a child is, kind of behaving in a way that, you're not very happy with, or, you would see as kind of oppositional in a way, that can indicate that they're looking for more positive attention. And so getting negative attention is better than no attention. That's kind of the way behavioral psychology works. So they'll try to get any type of attention. So, I mean, I trained in play therapy years ago, and they talked all about, like, getting down on the floor with your child and giving them that meaningful time to play with you. So even playing games together, really, sitting, even if they're like sitting down watching TV, go and sit with them for a few minutes and just say, they might be like, oh, mom, get out of here or whatever, but just show interest in what they're doing. I still, read to my kids at night, even though they're like teenagers, like, we just read a little chapter of a book, a few pages. It's kind of our settling down time. Mm. So just, you all have your little family rituals, but it's just for the time that you do have with them to be protected and to see beyond the behavior, because if there is negative behavior going on, whether that be at home or at school, generally that kind of, it doesn't mean, oh, that means, oh, they're not getting enough time. There could be other stuff going on with them, of course, in their lives. But it is an opportunity to connect with them and to just, you know, how's everything going? And then tell them a little bit about what it was like for you growing up as a child as well. Like, share with them. Because the top 10 things children value about spending time with someone from another generation in this Heinz Bernardo's campaign: having fun, laughing together, making happy memories together, feeling closer, hearing family stories, doing fun activities. Kids really need to feel the sense of belonging. Yeah. And that's why being part of a family where there is that protected space to be able to chat and open up, and then to have other supports beyond the family, are hugely important, because when you have those supports beyond the family, you can really start to kind of build your own identity as a child. Like, oh, this is who I am and this is where I come from. And also not just family, but aunts, uncle, you know, like teachers, family, friends, neighbors, other important sources of support. As a psychologist, I'm always looking to see who are the other sources of support. And that's why this campaign, this is why I'm supporting this campaign for another year running, because I think it's amazing.

0: mix today. Almost half of the crime-related contacts received by Ireland's National Crime Victims Helpline last year concerned assault, harassment or stalking, according to its newly published 2025 annual report. The figures offer an insight not just into the types of crime being reported, but also into the fear, uncertainty and practical difficulties that people can face in the aftermath of crime. Well, joining me now to discuss the findings and what they tell us about the needs of victims is Michelle Pokehaber, Chief Executive of the Crime Victims Helpline. Michelle, a very good morning to you.
1: Good morning, John.
0: Michelle, that headline figure is striking. Almost one in two crime-related contacts to the helpline concerned assault, harassment or stalking. What does that tell you about the experience of victims in Ireland today?
1: So the National Crime Victims Helpline provides information and support to all victims of crime. So regardless of what the crime is, someone can contact us on our 116-006 free-to-call helpline for support, for information about the criminal justice system, what they can expect, information about what their rights are as victims of crime, and then also information about other victim support services that might be available to them that are maybe specialized or local to them. So what that figure says to us in terms of, you know, harassment, stalking and assault, making up about half of all contacts to the helpline, is that those are crimes that are very prevalent, but that also that those are just people needing extra support around those types of crime. And, you know, and what we're finding is that that's very steady, and it's been, those crimes have been the top two for about 10 years. So I think that stat is very interesting. But also what's interesting is the number three type of crime that brings people to contact the helpline for support. And what we found is that is very changeable. And that's what we see a lot of movement around. So 10 years ago, it was historic abuse. And that was bringing a lot of people to reach out for support or information. And what we're finding now is that the third most common reason that people are contacting the Crime Victims Helpline is fraud. And most of that is online crime. And we've kind of seen that shift since COVID, where cryptocurrency scams, investment scams, romance scams. So we're hearing an awful lot of people who are falling victims to those crimes. And we see it in the news too. It's a very sophisticated crime operation. These are not just individuals who are chancing their arm and trying to take advantage of someone and defraud them. It's, you know, vast. It's a vast industry now, and it's very easy, unfortunately, to fall prey to these types of crimes.
0: Yeah. Your report makes the point that official crime statistics records offences, whereas your figures capture something different. It's the human impact of crime. Can something as simple as having someone like yourselves listen and explain what happens next, does that make a significant difference to someone who's been a victim of crime, do you think?
1: We have found that it makes a huge difference. So when we're looking at, the criminal justice system, the criminal justice process, even I was listening when you had the retired superintendent on, you're talking about that system, and it was very much focused on the offender. And that is how the criminal justice process is set up in Ireland. And so what is very, very useful for victims of crime in contacting the Crime Victims Helpline is that that is our sole focus. We want to hear their story. We want to see how we can help, and if we can't help, who can? And so it's really taking people, and the crime doesn't have to have been reported to the guards. Someone might be trying to decide what to do. And we hear from people where they were a victim of a crime, yesterday, all the way to 50 years ago. So I would say, really encourage anyone who's been impacted by crime to give us a ring. We provide non-judgmental, non-directive listening, right? So we're not going to tell you what to do. We're not going to judge you. We're just a supportive space. Again, if you have questions about what's going to happen next, maybe you've reported a crime and don't know what's going to happen or what your rights are, anybody can reach out to our 116-006 free-to-call helpline as well. People can contact us over email, text message, over our website. And so our website also has a lot of information, and it's crimevictimshelpline.ie.
0: crimevictimshelpline.ie, and you mentioned the phone number there as well. Just very briefly, because unfortunately we're just coming to the end of the hour, but the helpline, you supported 5,902 contacts in 2025 and made more than 3,200 referrals. Very big numbers there. What does that level of demand mean for the organisation and its staff and volunteers?

0: Well, what we're seeing is we're not seeing huge increases in people contacting us, which we were for a while. So what we're finding, though, is that the people reaching out to us, things are much more complex now for people. And that is doing a lot to do with, you know, the crime is getting more complex. It's going online. There is, you know, that element to it. People are trying to navigate a lot of complicated systems, whether it be, you know, trying to navigate the bank and trying to get their money back from the bank and see what can happen around that. So what we're seeing again is that just people of all crimes, whether we consider them quote unquote serious crimes or, you know, crimes that maybe are viewed as less serious. So maybe a bicycle theft. People, it's not how bad the crime is, it's how badly it's impacted the person it's happened to. So what we're finding again is that people of all different crimes need support and information after they've fallen victim to a crime, and that there is support available.
1: Okay, well, it's great that you provide such support. Michelle Puckhaber, Chief Executive of the Crime Victims Helpline, thank you very much for chatting to me this morning. Good morning to you.
0: Thank you.
1: Just at the end of our first hour of the programme, do stay tuned. Lots more to come in the second hour of your Monday edition of The Morning Mix. Siobhan is on the way, albeit late. Apologies for that, with your 11 o'clock news. Don't go away.
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1: And you're very welcome back to the programme. 8 minutes past 11 o'clock now. John Moynihan in for Alan Corcoran on The Morning Mix all this week. Thanks to Siobhan in the Wexford News Centre. She'll be back with your news at 12 o'clock. Plenty of commentary on our text and WhatsApp line. Apologies, I haven't been ignoring you all, but we just had a very tight first hour there. I'll get to some of those texts now. Can I wish Nicole Dempsey in Enniscorthy a big happy birthday today? Lots of love from Nana Mag and your daughter Keely. There is one of our texts in as well. Happy birthday to you. Also, God be with the days when I got my first driving license. I went into the county hall with a pound and I came out with my driving license. All groups drive anything back in the 60s. That is Simon's message there. Long wait times in those driving test centres also being brought to Margaret's attention this morning. Good morning to you. She says, with regards to the long waiting list for driving tests, I hear you say 250 on a waiting list for 4 months. Looking at this figure, surely they don't add up with 5 days in a week, and surely they can take up to 5 tests per day per tester. Good point. Good point, Margaret. Also there, we were chatting about, the importance of spending time with children at the dinner table. Somebody here, no name on this text, do away with the law that parents can't discipline their own children. Okay, there you go on that one. Hello to Biddy, also listening in this morning. She says, listening to the retired police officer there talking about the very sad incident on the M9 where 5 young people lost their lives and left 4 injured. The emergency services have such a difficult job arriving at the scene, and please remember the guards and the doctors that have the devastating news to deliver to family members. Yes, indeed. A very, very good point there as well. And also, somebody else here, no name on this, every family should sit around the table at mealtime. It's great for kids and hearing the stories from the day there as well. 087 3737 956, the Southeast Radio text and WhatsApp is open for your comments this morning, and it's brought to you in association with Doyle's Garage, Cortown and Enniscorthy, your main MG dealers in the Southeast. And Mary Ann Tansey is downstairs to take your calls on 053 914 5200. Also, now, we're going to be talking now about a special vintage tractor run from Killan to Crumlin in aid of Oscar's Kids, being organised by the Killan Vintage Club. And joining me are Mick Flynn, whose daughter Laura is at the heart of the fundraiser, and Leonard Fitzgerald, chairman of the Killan Vintage Club. A very good morning to you both.
5: Morning, John.
6: Morning, John. 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
1: And thank you very much to both of you for coming in to studio this morning. Mick, I'll start with you. Can you tell us a little bit about Laura?
5: Yeah, I could go into it a little bit, I suppose. Laura was diagnosed with cancer back in 2023. Sadly passed away in December of the cancer. We just kind of wanted to do this in her memory and do it for a great cause as well, which is Oscar's Kids. Oscar's Kids, I suppose not a lot of people know about Oscar's Kids, because you only get introduced to them when things get, you know, when Laura was put on palliative care. We were introduced to Oscar's kids, and they were phenomenal from the time we started with them. They couldn't help us more. They couldn't do enough for us to really focus on making memories, trying to get you away on weekends away, and that just to try and take the burden of the hospitals and all out of it. Bit of a distraction, I suppose.
1: Yeah. Thank you for sharing that with us, indeed, Mick. Leonard sat alongside you. Killan Vintage Club, you have obviously touched base, and you're creating this very special fundraiser. Yeah. Tell our listeners a little bit more about it.
7: Yeah, we're this fundraiser is one of the biggest we've done. We've only started up our club in February anyway of this year, so no matter what we did, it was going to be big. But this is a massive one compared to what a lot of people are doing in Wexford. Like, we're going from Killan on Saturday morning at 7 o'clock, and our plan is to get to Crumlin, but I don't think we're going to get the whole way, so we have a parking area, but we will get the Garda community buses to bring us in the rest of the way that we can't get in. So there's 37 of us taking off Saturday morning. We're staying overnight. We're coming back on Sunday. Hopefully in Kiltheely, then there's more tractors going to meet us to come from Kiltheely down along, and to bring us into Killan. We're going to have a massive old-fashioned field there for kids and all the old entertainment. As you know, years ago, the horseshoes, the sponge balls, the hurling into the Wiltshire, and all them things is going to be done. It's going to be a great day. Music, everything like that is going to be there. Just if anyone can come along to that's brilliant, and especially anything just to get money in for Oscar's kids, because memories is the only thing you have when your child passes away. And I know that personally myself as well, but that's all you have to hang on to, and if you can hang on to good memories, it's better than thinking about the bad days as well. So Oscar's is very important that way, like, you know.
1: Leonard, thanks for sharing that with us as well. Mick, obviously you spoke very glowingly about Oscar's kids and the help that they gave to you at what was a desperately sad time for you and your family. You might elaborate upon that a little bit more for us, and I suppose ultimately what compelled you that you had to raise funds for this charity?
5: I suppose the main thing, and the lads have raised money with different charities before, but the main thing is that they're non-government funded, and the fact that we got help last year from Oscar's kids means that, you know, I suppose we felt we had to do something, because this the families that are getting the call today that there's something after happening. There's maybe it could be cancer, it could be a different disease, and it's taken hold, and Oscar's kids want to keep doing what they're doing to spoil these families, but without little runs like this that we're doing to raise money, it all just stops. Like the things they can do, like, I remember the first call that we had with Yavin Lahr with Oscar's kids, they were like, how are you doing for everything? We're just going to send you €500 into your account there. And something silly, and, you know, we had to tax the car, something along them lines, like. And my wife Olivia hadn't worked in almost a year and a half at this stage, and on one wage, and it just kind of, €500, it doesn't seem a lot of money, but it was massive, do you know. And we have good family and friends who helped us all the way along, but it relieved a bit of stress. Without asking anyone, you just relieved a little bit of stress. And if we can do that for other families, if we can get in 10,000, 20,000 for Oscar's kids, we'll hand it over with a smile on our faces, knowing that it's going on to help families that were in our position, or that we will be in the position we were in, you know. And yeah, just kind of that was the main drive for it, I suppose. The fact that it's Killan to Crumlin, that was just a couple of us sitting around our kitchen table one night, and Leonard was wanting to start a vintage club in Killan, and we were just knocking around ideas, and I said that road to Crumlin, like Killan to Crumlin, and everyone kind of stopped and their ears pricked and said, oh, I like the sound of that, like. And I was like, well, I must have travelled that road so many times. Over the year,
1: of course,
5: the year up to when Laura did pass. And yeah, we just kind of clung on to that and said, let's do this. And Oscar's Kids was the charity that really helped us at the time, so they're going to be the beneficiaries. And yeah, that was kind of the main drive for it, I suppose. Yeah.
1: It must be wonderful for you as well, Mick, to have Laura's memory, I suppose, being commemorated in this way, and for something so positive.
5: Yeah. Look, we kind of focus on positivity. From the time Laura got diagnosed, she was the bravest little girl, she, you know, and we all just went at it with the most positivity you possibly can, you know, when when the, to mind my language.
1: No.
5: You know, when the
1: completely understandable.
7: When things go totally wrong.
5: Yeah, when things go totally wrong. That's the
1: when
5: the S hits the fan.
1: Yeah.
5: No, look at it. It is, and I continue to do it positively. And I think that the lads have been unreal. Like the committee. We